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11: 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What you doing on Wednesday morning? 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

0: Tan Studios in Naples. 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
1: Breaking news this hour from Town Hall. I'm Keith Peters in Washington. In the runoff elections in Georgia tonight, Congressman Mike Collins has defeated challenger Derek Dooley for the Republican nomination for Senate. Collins advances to face incumbent Democratic Senator John Ossoff in the November election in a race that could determine control of the U.S. Senate. In the governor's race, Rick Jackson is leading Lieutenant Governor Burt Jones for the GOP nomination to challenge the Democratic candidate Keisha Lance Bottoms. At the G7 in France, President Trump says he does not want Israel to get in the way of a deal with Iran.
2: Now, I'm not happy with the way Israel has handled themselves with Lebanon and with Hezbollah. They should have been able to do the job faster. It just goes on forever. And when that happens, it throws a negative light on the big deal, and that's the deal with Iran.
1: Iran says one of the conditions of the deal is that Israel must withdraw from Lebanon. Ohio's governor says that the state should abolish the death penalty.
3: Republican Governor Mike DeWine says he believes that the death penalty should be abolished in Ohio.
4: I no longer believe the death penalty is a deterrent to murder. The moral justification I had for voting for the death penalty simply no longer exists.
3: DeWine says that most who are convicted of the death penalty in Ohio die of natural causes or suicide or taken off death row by a court. And says that the small number of death row cases that actually end in execution does not provide a convincing deterrent for violent crime, including murder.
4: Therefore, I believe Ohio should abolish the death penalty.
3: I'm Lisa Dwyer.
1: On Wall Street, the Dow by 328 points, the NASDAQ dropped 307. 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
6: McDonald's is frying up some apple pies to honor America's 250th birthday. The company says it's bringing back fried apple pies for the first time in more than 30 years after shelving them in the U.S. in favor of baked apple pies over concerns about fried foods. 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Burger King recently debuted its firecracker cookie pie. 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Hardee's has an ice star spangled biscuit. I'm Julie Walker.
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2: They should have been able to do the job faster. It just goes on forever. And when that happens, it throws a negative light on the big deal, and that's the deal with the rent.
3: Republican Governor Mike DeWine says he believes that the death penalty should be abolished in Ohio.
4: I no longer believe the death penalty.
13: Pool and all of that, we're going to stay away from that controversy. But the reflecting pool in and of itself, why is it so iconic? And what about that National Mall? What about the Lincoln Monument? What about the Washington Monument? What about the Vietnam Wall? What about all of that? That's all part of the national parks. We will get into all of that, the history of it, how it all came to be as part of our National Park Series coming up in hour number two. In hour number one, there was a story that came out, I believe it was yesterday, about a University of California, Berkeley professor who is an expert on detecting deepfakes. He gets requests from governments, from journalists, from industries, sending him pictures and videos, and they say, is this real? And that was his side hustle. And it's gotten to the point where he can't determine what is real and what is fake anymore. And what does that do for society if we can't figure out what's real and what's fake for the elections, for everyday life, for what do we know and what do we think we know? If we see it and it's not real and we can't tell what is real and what isn't real, our adversaries can do a whole lot of damage to us. So we're going to talk to Professor Hari Farid, who is now at Dartmouth, and a chance to talk with him, a fascinating man in a fascinating world. So we'll check in with him here in mere moments. And then, of course, the National Park Series. 1-844-2-McGraw for questions and comments. 1-844-2-McGraw. I'll try and work some of those questions and comments into the conversation. Stay right there. America at Night, just getting started. It's National Park Night and the man who can't tell what is real and what is fake anymore, and the dangerous part that is our future if this keeps up. Stay right there. Back in a moment.
14: This is America at Night with McGraw-Milhaven.

Breaking news this hour from Town Hall. I'm Keith Peters in Washington. Congressman Kevin Hern has won the GOP nomination for U.S. Senate from Oklahoma. Hern was backed by President Trump. He would face Democrat and Kyla Thomas in the general election. The winner would replace Mark Wayne Mullen, who resigned to become Homeland Security Secretary. Hern will be favored to win the seat in November. Democrats have a

0: I love this place. I've been surfing here since I was a kid. Now, seeing my grandson out on the water, it means everything to me. Watching him and taking in the blue waves, the sea breeze, the blurry horizon.
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2: Kevin Hearn has won the GOP nomination for U.S. Senate from Oklahoma. Hearn was backed by President Trump. He would face Democrat and Kyla Thomas in the general election. The winner would replace Mark Wayne Mullen, who resigned to become Homeland Security Secretary. Hearn will be favored to win the seat in November. Democrats haven't won a U.S. Senate race in Oklahoma since 1990. In Georgia, Mike Collins, a second-term congressman, defeated Derek Dooley. He advances to face Democratic Senator John Ossoff for a seat that will help determine control of the Senate for the final years of Donald Trump's second presidency. The president endorsed Collins on Sunday. In the Georgia governor's race, Rick Jackson has defeated Lieutenant Governor Burt Jones for the GOP nomination to challenge the Democratic candidate, former Atlanta Mayor Keisha Lance Bottoms. Voters are casting ballots across Washington, D.C. in an election that comes during a period of significant change for the nation's capital. Willie Nelson reports from the White House.
3: Voters in Washington, D.C. are heading to the polls to choose nominees for mayor and Congress. As the nation's capital continues to see major changes under President Trump's efforts to improve safety, restore order, and revitalize the city. For mayor, Democratic candidate Janice Lewis-George and Kenyon McDuffie are competing to replace Muriel Bowser. The race will also mark the first use of ranked choice voting in the district, a change election officials warn could delay results. Willie Nelson, The White House.
2: Iran's top diplomat says the tentative deal to end the war with the United States would require Israel to withdraw from Lebanon, a condition Israel has already rejected, and that could sink the agreement. The deal between the U.S. and Iran has not been made public. More at townhall.com.
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0: frustrated with the Israelis, not at all happy right now.
1: Without the United States, there would be no Israel. Without me, there would be no Israel, because no other president was willing to do what I did. I've had a great relationship with Bibi, but now Bibi has to be more responsible with respect to Lebanon.
0: With Israel, while it's not the party of two, the agreement, it is part of the war after joining the U.S. in launching strikes on Iran. United Nations Secretary General Antonio Guterres visiting Haiti as a number of people left homeless by gang violence surges to 1.5 million people. New stats released by the U.N. show 2,300 people have been killed in Haiti so far this year, more than 100 kidnapped. More on these stories, townhall.com.
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0: Pizza Hut's parent company selling the chain for $2.7 billion.
4: Yum! Brand said on Tuesday that private equity firm Long Range Capital will buy Pizza Hut's business outside mainland China for about $1.5 billion. Yum! China Holdings is purchasing the mainland China operations for about $1.2 billion. Pizza Hut has been struggling in recent years with growing competition from companies like DoorDash and Uber Eats. Pizza Hut was founded by two brothers back in 1958. They say they chose the name of their store in Wichita, Kansas, because the sign only had room for 8 letters. Bob Agner reporting.
0: NVIDIA betting on artificial intelligence to revive U.S. manufacturing. Now, the company unveiling a major AI infrastructure upgrade, part of a $2 billion partnership with Coherent that involves a Texas factory producing materials for lasers that enhance chip efficiency. Breaking news and analysis, townhall.com.
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3: News this hour from Town Hall. I'm Jason Walker. It's not a done deal until the I's are dotted, the T's are crossed, and right now it's looking a bit like the alphabet taking a beating. New problems just keep popping up. Iran says the tentative deal would require Israel to withdraw completely from Lebanon, a condition the Israelis have already rejected, and that could sink the deal.
4: Iranian state television has quoted Foreign Minister Abbas Araghchi saying the end of the Iran war includes the end of Israel's occupation of Lebanon. The network did not air the remarks, but put them in an on-screen graphic. The quote continued, "Without the withdrawal of Israeli forces from the territories they occupied during the war has not fully come to an end," Araghchi adds. "Further Israeli attacks on Lebanon will be considered by us as a violation of the Memorandum of Understanding. It remains unclear what is actually in the interim agreement, as it's not yet been released publicly in full." I'm Charles Delvesma.
3: Arrests have been made in connection with a planned attack on the White House.
5: Plotters disgruntled with the direction of the country spoke of flying explosive-laden drones and shooting panicked crowd members as they fled. Vice President J.D. Vance spoke to Fox News Channel.
6: This is what happens when people turn the rhetoric up so loud.
5: The FBI obtained encrypted text messages showing roughly 20 people sharing detailed maps of the area and discussing the need for a safe house and escape routes after the attack. The affidavit said members of the group believed the country needed to be torn down and rebuilt. Some felt people who were involved with Jeffrey Epstein should not govern the country. Ed Donahue, Washington.
3: Federal prosecutors charging 15 people with impeding the Trump

0: administration's immigration crackdown in Minnesota, accusing them of coordinating efforts to block deportations. More on these stories, townhall.com.
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2: Infant mortality in the U.S. dropping to a new all-time low last year to below 5.4 deaths per 1,000 live births. That's considered a significant decline from about 5.5 in 2024 and 5.6 per 1,000 live births in the two preceding years, translating to hundreds of fewer infant deaths per year. The CDC posted the data in late May, but Tuesday issued an in-depth analysis. While the U.S. rate has gone down over the decades, it has remained higher than other high-income countries. I'm Julie Walker.
0: President Trump crediting the tough immigration policies for a drop in car insurance premiums, blaming illegal immigration during his predecessor's time in the White House for a prior increase. Experts do say the illegal influx of people pouring across the border was a key reason. Breaking news and analysis, townhall.com.
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17: All of
15: of that. We're going to stay away from that controversy. But the reflecting pool in and of itself, why is it so iconic? And what about that National Mall? What about the Lincoln Monument? What about the Washington Monument? What about the Vietnam Wall? What about all of that? That's all part of the national parks. We will get into all of that, the history of it, how it all came to be as part of our National Park series coming up in hour number two. In hour number one, there was a story that came out, I believe it was yesterday, about a University of California, Berkeley professor who is an expert on detecting deepfakes. He gets requests from governments, from journalists, from industries, sending him pictures and videos, and they say, is this real? And that was his side hustle. And it's gotten to the point where he can't determine what is real and what is fake anymore. And what does that do for society if we can't figure out what's real and what's fake for the elections, for everyday life, for what do we know and what do we think we know? If we see it and it's not real and we can't tell what is real and what isn't real, our adversaries can do a whole lot of damage to us. So we're going to talk to Professor Hari Farid, who is now at Dartmouth. And a chance to talk with him, a fascinating man in a fascinating world. So we'll check in with him here in mere moments. And then, of course, the National Park Series. 1-844-2-McGraw for questions and comments. 1-844-2-McGraw. I'll try and work some of those questions and comments into the conversation. Stay right there. America at Night, just getting started. It's National Park Night and the man who can't tell what is real and what is fake anymore and the dangerous part. That is our future if this keeps up. Stay right there. Back in a moment.
16: This is America at Night with McGraw-Milhaven.

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2: I'm William Shatner. I've been around a long time, but I'm truly humbled when I see the real battles our brave, paralyzed veterans have faced defending our freedom and when they come home.
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7: News this hour from Town Hall. I'm Jason Walker. FBI and Secret Service stopping a plot to attack the UFC fight at the White House Sunday. Here's correspondent Laura Winters.
8: FBI Director Kash Patel with the announcement that the agency foiled a potentially deadly plot involving drones loaded with explosives. Those involved allegedly wanted to kill people attending Sunday's UFC America 250 event at the White House. The FBI Director on his X page writing that multiple individuals are now in custody and the planned attacks were stopped cold. Laura Winters reporting.
7: The U.S. and Iran have agreed to a framework extending the ceasefire for 60 days, but there are some problems. Iran says the tentative deal would require Israel to withdraw from Lebanon, a condition the Israelis have already flatly rejected. Federal prosecutors charging 15 people with impeding the Trump administration's immigration crackdown, that in Minnesota earlier this year, and accusing them of coordinating efforts to block deportations, all part of a conspiracy against the United States government. Daniel Rosen is the United States attorney for the District of Minnesota.
9: A federal indictment was unsealed, charging 15 defendants with conspiracy to impede or injure federal officers and other charges related to efforts of two Minneapolis-based Antifa groups that violently opposed the enforcement of federal law in our state. The defendants are members and associates of Direct Action Minnesota.
7: The Ebola numbers in Congo are rising. The Ministry of Health says the total number of confirmed cases is 782. 181 have died. More on these stories, townhall.com.
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2: News this hour from Town Hall. I'm Jason Walker. President Trump's preferred candidates doing quite well in Tuesday's primaries.
3: The president's choices have secured the GOP nominations for the U.S. Senate in both Georgia and Oklahoma. Mr. Trump has remained at the center of this year's midterm races. His influence is facing different tests in primaries in four states and the District of Columbia.
2: That is correspondent Andrew Stewart reporting. In the meantime, among Democrats, well, the primaries hinge on long-standing division between progressives and moderates. It could have been catastrophic Sunday night, but authorities making arrests in connection with a planned attack on the White House.
4: Plotters disgruntled with the direction of the country spoke of flying explosive-laden drones and shooting panicked crowd members as they fled. Vice President J.D. Vance spoke to Fox News Channel.
5: This is what happens when people turn the rhetoric up so loud.
4: The FBI obtained encrypted text messages showing roughly 20 people sharing detailed maps of the area and discussing the need for a safe house and escape routes after the attack. The affidavit said members of the group believed the country needed to be torn down and rebuilt. Some felt people who were involved with Jeffrey Epstein should not govern the country. Ed Donahue, Washington.
2: Federal prosecutors charging 15 people with impeding the Trump administration's immigration crackdown in Minnesota, accusing them of coordinating efforts to block deportations as part of a conspiracy against the government. The family of former National Football League star Alden Smith, now donating his brain to the Boston University CTE Center to research the long-term effects of repetitive brain injuries. Smith died last week at the age of 36. It is unsure if he had CTE or other brain damage. More on these stories, townhall.com.
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2: 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Check out what we're doing. We're going to bring you the news of the day, talk about things that are important to you. 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

0: the world's crude. Now it will take time for hundreds of vessels trapped in the Persian Gulf to exit through the narrow strait. In addition, Gulf oil producers that reduced production will need time to get oil moving again.
1: Iran says the deal would require Israel to withdraw from Lebanon, a condition Israel has already rejected, and President Trump not happy about that.
2: No, I'm not happy with the way Israel has handled themselves with Lebanon and with Hezbollah. They should have been able to do the job faster. It just goes on forever. And when that happens, it throws a negative light on the big deal, and that's the deal with Iran.
1: The FBI and Secret Service stopping a plot to attack the UFC fight at the White House Sunday night, marking the 250 celebration, not to mention the president's 80th birthday. Here's correspondent Laura Winters.
3: FBI Director Kash Patel with the announcement that the agency foiled a potentially deadly plot involving drones loaded with explosives. Those involved allegedly wanted to kill people attending Sunday's UFC America 250 event at the White House. The FBI director on his X page writing that multiple individuals are now in custody and the planned attacks were stopped cold. Laura Winters reporting.
1: Authorities in Congo reporting one of the highest daily increases in Ebola cases was 72. Confirmed cases, 782. 181 people have died. More on these stories, townhall.com.
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1: Dave Elliott here. What you doing on Wednesday morning? Well, how about joining Matt Bangus and me, along with our good friend Reg Buxton, the publisher of Life in Naples magazine, for another Dave Elliott Show Wednesday edition. Matt will have local news headlines, live traffic updates, plus your weather forecast. Reg will be here to talk about issues of the day, and I'll give you a chance to win prizes playing What the Heck Is It, the song title guessing game, and the impossible question, all right here, 6 to 9 a.m.

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1: Thanks for spending time with us. Welcome into Wednesday, June 17th. Gordon Deal with Nicole Murray. Some of our top stories and headlines. At least five people charged in connection with a plot to attack the UFC event at the White House Sunday with drones loaded with explosives. Trump says he'll delay the nomination of Jay Clayton as Director of National Intelligence to try to force action on his voter ID bill. The Knicks Spurs NBA Finals was the most watched since 1998. Hat trick for Leo Messi in Argentina's win over Algeria in the World Cup last night. And the cop in Western New York who made an admission to find the stolen wedding ring of a dementia patient. That story in about 20 minutes. This portion of the program is brought to you by Vanguard Investor Choice, giving investors a voice in how their eligible Vanguard funds vote on key shareholder matters. Make your voice heard at vanguard.com/investor choice. When it comes to job references, almost everyone can find a few former colleagues willing to say nice things about them. Getting candid assessments, some companies believe, requires quietly contacting a different set of past managers and coworkers, backdoor references as they're known. How it works from Callum Borchers, columnist at the Wall Street Journal. Cal, what's up here?
2: Yeah, I mean, employers have gotten wise to the idea that basically any one of us can cherry pick a few former colleagues who will say some nice things about us. So how much value do those references really bring to get the candid, real deal about job applicants? Some businesses have concluded they have to call around to some, as you said, backdoor or maybe off book, as other people call it, references. And, you know, the idea is that, you know, they're trying to figure out what somebody is really like to work with or whether they're really up to the task. But of course, some job seekers sort of bristle at this idea that people are talking behind their back without their knowledge.
1: Yeah. All right. I presume this is for higher level managerial or executive positions where this is done.
2: That's basically right. I mean, maybe mid and certainly senior level roles is what we're talking about. Entry level jobs. I mean, number one, you just don't have enough work history to have that many people to call. But number two, that kind of effort really isn't worth the while. So really, we're talking about when you're going for bigger jobs deeper in your career. And one thing to be mindful of is that, you know, the employers are, you know, they're trying not to alert your current employer that you're looking around. So they're not going to call your current manager or your current coworker, which is nice on its face. But what that means is they can be reaching deep into your history, Gordon. They might call somebody from two or three jobs ago, somebody you worked with a decade ago. So this is one of those, you know, be careful how you treat people. Don't burn the bridges, because somebody from way back in your past could have sway over your future job prospects.
1: Jeez, we're speaking with Callum Borchers. He writes the On the Clock column at the Wall Street Journal. 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Explain, I guess, the sales executive, Joe Fontana, that you talked to. What happened with him?
2: Yeah, Joe's a good example of somebody who sort of got bitten by this process. If it's not done well, I mean, he says he thought he had a job in the bag a little while ago and didn't end up getting an offer. And the only reason he found out what's happened was that a third-party recruiter he had been working with let him know, hey, you know, the company called one of your former direct reports, somebody you used to manage, and that person really gave you a scathing review. And Joe was like, well, geez, it's because I fired the guy. And he insists that it was for a good reason, but that, you know, this was kind of the person's opportunity to take revenge. And so, you know, his feeling about it is, look, you have to have some nuance that goes with these, right? I mean, some of the people who use backdoor references told me they'll do it, but then without naming names, they'll go back to the candidate and say, hey, I heard this criticism about you as I called references. What do you have to say for yourself? And at least you're giving them an opportunity to answer for themselves.
1: Wow. So, I mean, that said, is trust an issue here?
2: Yeah, and it certainly goes both ways. I mean, you know, one view is that, you know, this shows a lack of trust on the part of the prospective employer, right? You're beginning the relationship by sort of like going behind your candidate's back and asking about them. I think if we're being honest, on the other hand, I mean, job seekers would and do this as well. I mean, if you were going for a job at some company and you had a friend or an acquaintance who worked with your prospective hiring manager, wouldn't you call that person on the sly to find out what it's really like to work there? I mean, of course you would, right? So we do this in both directions. And there is some balance to be struck, right? I mean, some recruiters and hiring managers have said that they don't tell job candidates who exactly they plan to call, but they do let them know, hey, this is part of our practice, so be aware.
1: What happened with the company Zapier that you spoke to?
2: Yeah, I think Zapier is such a good example of this, right? I mean, a fully remote global company, and so they say they've become kind of a target for fraudulent candidates, basically. And that's kind of where the AI connection comes in, is that, you know, job seekers can use AI to, of course, write their resumes. Sometimes people even use it to cheat during technical interviews if it's remote, right? So Zapier was one that had basically de-emphasized references a couple of years ago. What they've discovered recently is they can't be sure that people are who they say they are, or as good as they claim to be through the interview process. So they have sort of re-emphasized interviews. In fact, they require, before making an offer to anybody, that the hiring manager has at least one live conversation with a reference.
1: Thanks, Cal. Callum Borchers writes the On the Clock column at the Wall Street Journal. By the way, it's Wednesday, which means it's time for another episode of our video series called When the Mic is Off. Posting today, is it emasculating for men to ride shotgun while their wives or girlfriends drive? Mike and I discuss it on Instagram, TikTok, Facebook, and X. Just do a search for This Morning with Gordon Deal. 19 minutes now in front of the hour. Coming up next, out of control road rage in the suburbs of Denver.
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0: is the city. Naples, Bonita Springs, Florida. I work here. I'm a locksmith. 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
0: Not surprising. In the last quarter, over 1,800 property crimes were reported. And in the last year, the number was almost 8,000.
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3: From the Zoom Tan Studios in Naples, go from pale to perfect in minutes. 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
4: News this hour from Town Hall. I'm Rich Thomason. Some American supporters of Israel are dismayed over President Trump's rebuke of Prime Minister Netanyahu for Israel's attacks on Iranian proxy Hezbollah.

0: On deal to be signed Friday, a ceremony in Geneva. A lack of details has some members of Congress clamoring for more information on the agreement. More primaries in the books. In Georgia, Trump-endorsed Republican Congressman Mike Collins will face Democratic Senator John Ossoff in the fall. Rick Jackson has won the Georgia GOP gubernatorial runoff. In Alabama, Congressman Barry Moore, backed by President Trump, wins the U.S. Senate GOP runoff, challenging Democrat Everett Weiss in the general election. 15 people have been charged with interfering with the enforcement of federal immigration law in Minnesota. Among other things, they're accused of shadowing ICE agents.
1: Such stalking and other direct actions against law enforcement are criminal, they're un-American, and they'll be met with swift justice. That's why we're here today.
0: And that's Minnesota U.S. Attorney Daniel Rosen. Price of oil continues to fall. Brent crude is now below $80 per barrel. On Wall Street this morning, stock futures are mixed at the moment. The Dow futures are down 21 points. NASDAQ futures up 159. The S&P futures 7 points higher. More on these stories, townhall.com.
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0: In a showdown between a yacht and a warship, who do you suppose wins? Well, in this case, thankfully, a full-blown showdown was averted.
3: The British military says it is investigating after a private yacht reported being fired at by a Russian warship outside UK territorial waters. Russia's defense ministry says their crew tried to contact the yacht when it was seen sailing on what they say was a dangerous course near the ship, launching flares, issuing sound signals, and says when the yacht did not respond, their crew then fired warning shots with small arms. The BBC reported that the yacht, which has no motor, had drifted towards the Russian vessel in foggy conditions. No damage or injuries were reported. I'm Lisa Dwyer.
0: The UN Secretary General is visiting Haiti as the number of people left homeless by gang violence surges to 1.5 million. Latest statistics show that 2,300 people have been killed across Haiti so far this year.
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5: Good morning, I'm Matt Mangus with 98.9 WGUF News. A Florida Gulf Coast University student from Fort Myers is behind bars, accused of making written threats of a mass shooting or act of terrorism. Investigators say 21-year-old Joseph Baer was arrested Friday after an FBI task force linked him to an online account tied to extremist neo-Nazi forums. Court records say Baer posted violent statements, praised past mass attackers, and discussed plans to buy a rifle after turning 21. Detectives argue his messages were true threats. Baer remains in the Lee County Jail. U.S. Immigration and Customs Enforcement confirms all detainees have been moved out of the Alligator Alcatraz facility. Apparently, the transfers were made for safety ahead of hurricane season, with ICE saying the soft-sided structure isn't suitable during severe weather. The move comes as state and federal officials continue discussions about winding down operations at the controversial Everglades site, which first opened in July 2025 during hurricane season. And the Naples City Council meets this morning at 8:30 for the first public hearing on new e-bike and scooter regulations. City leaders are considering restrictions that would ban riding on busy sidewalks and could limit rental companies from operating without city approval. The push comes as Naples sees more conflicts between riders and pedestrians. Today's hearing gives residents a chance to weigh in as the city works to improve safety and manage micro-mobility growth.
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5: Sunny today with a high in the low 90s, heat index near 107, partly cloudy tonight, low 80. Thursday, mostly sunny, high in the low 90s. Turn that heat index up to 110. More of the same.

0: for Friday. Sunny, continued warm Saturday and Sunday with afternoon rain possible, high in the low 90s. Rain chance about 50%.
1: Honey, we need to talk.
2: 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About what?
1: 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The air conditioner. It's been making strange noises.
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1: It's 89 degrees in here.
2: Okay, maybe it's not trying that hard.
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15: Are you okay? Because you're sweating pretty profusely.
16: I have just created something totally illogical.
17: Prepare to be astonished.
2: Well, good morning. How you doing? Wednesday, the 17th of June for 2026. I'm doing fine. You doing fine, Matt Mangus?
0: No complaints here.
2: All right. And we're in good shape this morning. Pilot and co-pilot ready to go?
0: Absolutely.
2: We'll take this thing off the runway any second now.
0: All right.
2: We're still taxiing, you see.
0: Got it.
2: Coming up on the show today, we'll be checking in with Reg Buxton.
0: Excellent.
2: Publisher of Life in Naples magazine, former Naples City Councilman, member of the Mosquito Control Board.
0: Heck of a nice guy.
2: Yep, he is. We have another great Frank Sinatra song for you this morning.
0: Yes,
2: on What
0: do.
2: The Heck Is It? The song title guessing game. I'm just taking a peek here to see. Oh, yeah.
0: Another opportunity to win a Mel's gift card.
2: Doobie doobie doo, baby. I'll tell a story about our song after we play it this morning.
0: Great.
2: And it's only tangentially related to the song, by the way.
0: Okay.
2: So I see, according to Gulf Coast News, that somebody is suing the Naples airport.
0: Oh, really?
2: Yeah. I think it's over the plan to bring American Airlines Don't have all the details on it yet, but we'll get it. And we'll be talking with Reg about that, too. And let's see, what else is happening out there? Oh, I had to run a couple of errands yesterday. And one of them was, it doesn't matter what it was. But one of the things I have noticed is how dramatically lower traffic is now than it was just a month and a month and a half ago.
0: Yeah, it's pretty quiet out there right now.
2: I mean, not just 4 o'clock in the morning, mm-hmm. but even 9 o'clock in the morning.
0: Yeah, middle of the day.
2: It's moderated quite a bit.
0: Absolutely.
2: And this brings up, when you think about that, you think about the topic of roads.
0: Right.
2: And, you can't build infrastructure here to just accommodate tourist traffic or snowbird traffic.
0: Right.
2: You have to figure it out on average. So if you look at one of the least busy months of the year, which is probably July or August in terms of traffic, I would say.
0: Yeah, probably.
2: And you compare it to the busiest month of the year, which is probably January or February.
0: Mm-hmm.
2: You have to take somewhere in the middle and say that's the happy medium. Because if you build roads for the maximum traffic, it's only going to be effective. It's going to be wasteful in the summertime and the shoulder seasons.
0: Yeah, well, look at my morning traffic reports. They're much more detailed during the school year when there's school buses and snowbirds are still here.
2: Well, and you have lots and lots of parents who take their kids to school. I mean, right. I think people who don't have kids in school and maybe have it for a number of years might be shocked to learn how long the car lines are at every school, both picking up and dropping off.
0: It can be a nightmare.
2: It can be.
0: And people lose their patience, and we've seen that on the news, too.
2: One of the places, I made the mistake one afternoon weekday of going to the recycling center by the airport. I think it's called Corporate Airport Drive or something like that.
0: Uh-huh.
2: That's the same road that leads to Mason Classical Academy.
0: Right.
2: And I went there to drop some stuff off, and I noticed all these cars parked along what is essentially the south side of the road, off on the shoulder, but parked there nonetheless for about a mile.
0: Right. And that's not unusual.
2: The problem I had was that when I left to go back toward Airport Road, I had to sit in this long line of traffic waiting for their kids to get out of school.
0: Right.
2: Now, by that time, most of the cars had moved out into the roadway because they were beginning to allow the vehicles to turn left into Mason Classical Academy.
0: Mm-hmm.
2: But it is a nightmare.
0: It can be, yeah.
2: For regular people who don't have kids in school or in that school, if sure. they want to use the recycling center or any of the other facilities along that roadway.
0: Yeah, you've got to time your trips properly during school season.
2: And the other one that also backs up traffic onto the roadway is Gulf Coast. I think it's called Gulf Coast Academy, which is at Airport and Radio.
0: Mm-hmm.
2: I've gotten caught in the afternoon there with cars backed up out onto the roadway and into the travel lane.
0: Yeah.
2: So that's during school season. During off season, like right now, no problem.
0: Sure.
2: Free and clear.
0: Yeah.
2: But you can't plan for either type of traffic. You have to figure out the happy medium and say there will be days when drivers are going to be inconvenienced because there are just TMC.
0: Right. I was talking to my sister the other day. You know, she lives out in the Hamptons on Long Island, and infrastructure there, the roads are terrible. And they've got the U.S. Open going on in Southampton right now. So traffic is crazy. She said it took her daughter 4 hours to get from Hampton Bays to Southampton, which are right next to each other.
2: Well, the thing about the island is that if you drive your car, you're in trouble. You're better off to take the Long Island Railroad if you can.
0: Definitely.
2: I've ridden it all the way out to the end of the island. I had a friend who lived in, was it Massapequa?
0: That's in the beginning of Suffolk County. That's on, like, on the Nassau-Suffolk border.
2: No, I think it was out near Port Washington someplace.
0: Okay.
2: Which is right at the tip of the island, I guess.
0: No, it's not. No? You're thinking maybe Port Jefferson?
2: Maybe it was Port Jefferson.
0: That's farther east, but still not the tip. The tips are Montauk Point and what's the northern? I can't remember the northern Orient.
2: Well, anyway, it was almost to the end of the island.
0: Yeah.
2: And he said you can take a cab.
0: Right.
2: And I said, what's that going to cost? And he said, $200. Or you can get on the LIRR.
0: Right.
2: Which is what I did. And not only was it a great trip, but it was fun to ride in the railroad.
0: Absolutely.
2: You know?
0: Yeah, I used to take the train all the time.
2: And he picked me up at the station and dropped me off when I was done visiting with him.
0: Yeah, well, Port Jeff is the hub. That's the connector.
2: Maybe it was Port Jefferson. Maybe that's where I was. Yeah, that's probably where I was. This is like 30 years ago.
0: Yeah, Port Jeff's an amazing town.
2: Yeah. I can see why the Hamptons are so popular.
0: Oh, yeah. It's a great place to live. I lived there for 15 years.
2: There was a TV show called Revenge that was on ABC for a number of seasons, and it took place in the Hamptons.
0: Oh, yeah.
2: And the beaches are just incredible there.
0: Well, happiest day of my life was when I moved into my ramshackle little cottage at 21 years old in the Hamptons, and I said to myself, well, I don't have the nicest place in the world, but man, I'm doing radio in the Hamptons. I was so happy.
2: Yeah.
0: It was just a great place to live.
2: Then the whole thing disintegrated.
0: I was a mile away from it. I lived there for 15 years. Had a great run there. It was wonderful.
2: So the situation with the roads is such that we happen to be in an area that is highly seasonal.
0: Oh, yeah.
2: It's not seasonal in terms of weather, but it is seasonal in terms of use of facilities.
0: Mm-hmm.
2: And if you're smart, you take advantage of the off-season to do the stuff that other people do in season.
0: Right, yeah.
2: You don't play golf as much because it's so hot and humid. But you can do just about anything else.
0: Yeah. Trips to the home improvement store.
2: Oh, yeah.
0: Stuff like that.
2: Staycations, you know.
0: Right.
2: I know that everybody likes to go away on vacation just to get out of Dodge for a few days.
0: Mm-hmm.
2: But, you know, really, what do you do when you get out of Dodge? If you're a person who loves to look at the local sights, then going away, walking around, you know, hitting the stores, buying souvenirs, that's for you.
0: Right.
2: But if you just want to go to a resort and hang out by the pool and eat hotel food for 4 or 5 days?
0: That's my idea of a vacation.
2: That's my idea of a vacation.
0: Right. Just chill.
2: I don't want to move.
0: Exactly.
2: Maybe in and out of the pool a few times.
0: Yep, I'm with you. And eat good food.
2: Yep, or even eat bad food. But the point is, we have lots of opportunities around here to do that.
0: Absolutely.
2: And if you're a Florida traveler, if you want to stay in the state of Florida, you could go up to St. Augustine, I suppose, or to Tampa or to Disney or Universal, although I'm over the theme parks. I'm just...
0: One of the nicest staycations I ever had was at the Ritz-Carlton. I mean, it was amazing. Two days. It was wonderful.
2: I haven't stayed at this one, but I've stayed at the one in... I've stayed at several different ones, but my favorite one is... Ritz-Carlton Laguna Niguel in Southern California.
0: Oh, yeah.
2: It's on a cliff overlooking the Pacific, and you can sit in the dining room. We'd go in there for breakfast and watch all the guys coming out in their wetsuits go surfing. Oh, it was really fun. And,
0: I mean, we've got world-class resorts all over the place here.
2: But really, there's no reason to have to, you know, buy a plane ticket, park your car at the airport for a week.
0: Mm-hmm.
2: You know, you can drive to Coconut Point,
0: right,
2: or the Hilton here in town, or the whatever the Marriott is down on Marco Island.
0: Yeah.
2: Now, rooms are not inexpensive.
0: No.
2: But they wouldn't be if you go to any other primary destination, for that matter, as well.
0: Yep.
2: But I think, you know, if you just want to not... See, the problem with people who take vacation and stay home is you always wind up doing stuff around the house.
0: Yeah.
2: oh, I got to fix this. I got to paint that. I got to move this furniture. I got to clean out the garage.
0: No, you got to get away from that in order to
2: You have to go
0: vacation.
2: Away from it so you're not tempted to disrupt your vacation.
0: Yeah. I mean, even if you want to take a short road trip, you know, going up to Siesta Key or Clearwater. Or, I mean, we have got amazing, amazing places here.
2: Yeah. Or, you know, Miami. There's lots of stuff to do in Miami.
0: Sure.
2: You can go to the zoo. You can go hang out on the beach at Lauderdale.
0: Yeah.
2: You can walk. You can go up to Palm Beach and, you know, walk down Clematis Drive.
0: Right.
2: Or Los Olas Boulevard in Fort Lauderdale. Or
0: yeah. A little bit of a longer trip, but my daughter and I love going up to St. Augustine. I love that town.
2: See, the only problem with me going to St. Augustine is that I don't like walking around.
0: Yeah, well, you got to do a lot of walking around there.
2: Yeah.
0: Yeah. The downtown area is amazing. The historic area.
2: So I want to go somewhere where I can read about four books in 4 days.
0: Yeah. No, I'm with
2: and
0: you.
2: I'm capable of it. If I'm in the right mode, I can take my iPad, load it up with reading material, and I can go through a book a day.
0: Absolutely.
2: A novel a day.
0: Yep.
2: So, when we complain about roadways in the season, we have to remember that this time of year, it's not quite as bad. And it's, you know, in some cases, you're driving down the road, you're going, I can't believe they built this big road for this small number of cars.
0: Yeah.
2: Well, just wait a few months.
0: Exactly.
2: That'll change. But yeah, and you have to take it in perspective. We live in one of the most desirable places in the United States.
0: That's right.
2: To recreate and live. And without that, this would just be another bump in the road.
0: Right.
2: You know?
0: Yep.
2: Hey, the cost of the White House ballroom has now gone up again.
0: Imagine that.
2: $600 million.
0: I think we're responsible for half, right?
2: Yes, we are.
0: Yeah.
2: Despite assurances from the man in charge that not one single taxpayer dollar will go to this project.
0: Right. It was his gift to America.
2: Paid for by him and his friends.
0: Right. His gift to America is what
2: he was right. It's not one single taxpayer dollar. It's 300 million of them. I'm getting tired of being lied to by everybody.
0: Yeah.
2: I'm not singling anybody out. There are too many people out there. You know how you can tell when they're lying? Their lips are moving.
0: Right.
2: So knock it off already. 90,000 square foot ballroom that he says we've been wanting for 150 years. Now, I'm not a student of history, but I know in my studies in high school and limited amounts of college that I took,
0: mm-hmm.
2: I don't recall ever once hearing anybody historically say, we got to have a ballroom at the White House.
0: Right.
2: I don't recall that being, I don't think it was in common sense. I don't think it was in any of the Hamilton papers. I don't think it was anywhere.
0: No.
2: So.
0: And I'm sure there are beautiful ballrooms all over Washington, D.C.
2: What started out at a $200 million deal, then became $400 million. And now it's $600 million, but half of that's going to be paid by taxpayers.
0: Yeah.
2: He told reporters in March, this is taxpayer free. We have no taxpayer putting up 10 cents. Well, no, it's $300 million. And this, by the way, this is from a report in the Washington Post. That an examination of a project summary prepared for the White House by the contractor 3 weeks before the president spoke to the media revealed the true cost to be $600 million. It said half of this would come from the taxpayer. So, I mean, that was just an out-and-out falsehood.
0: Yep.
2: It wasn't like, oh, I misspoke. I meant to say it was just a lie.
0: Yeah. Gift to America.
2: Earlier this year, it was revealed that the government had awarded a contract for the project without competition to Maryland-based Clark Construction. Documents provided to the Post, the Washington Post, showed that by March, quote, Clark had informed the White House that the projected cost had increased to $600 million. Around $293 million was expected to come from so-called private sources, which probably refers to the corporate donors. The newspaper added the estimate said an additional $155 million would come from the Secret Service, $149 million from the White House Military Office, and $3 million from the executive residence, all sources funded by taxpayers. So you thought you were paying for Secret Service protection, White House military budget, and executive residence. It turns out the money was being diverted to the ballroom.
0: Big, beautiful ballroom. Yep.
2: And then there'll be the $1 billion that Congress has refused to fund for operating and security with the thing. I mean, this is not, you know, when you build something, it's not like, oh, well, the expense is in the building.
0: Right.
2: You have to maintain it.
0: Mm-hmm.
2: How expensive is it? How inexpensive do you think it's going to be to maintain a 90,000 square foot facility?
0: I have no idea.
2: There's going to be paint. There's going to be cleaning. There's going to be regular maintenance that has to be done.
0: Right.
2: Air conditioning and heating costs.
0: You've got to have a staff to run the place.
2: Water. You need a staff. I mean, this is not going to be a cheap proposition. And it's not going to be a one-time cost.
0: Yeah.
2: It's an ongoing expense that people who are having trouble buying eggs and milk and gas are paying for.
0: And what's to stop the next president from turning it into a hot dog stand, right?
2: Or tearing it down.
0: Right. Yeah.
2: I just think I'm as guilty as the next person of seeing the next big shiny thing and wanting to own it.
0: Sure.
2: You know, I will admit that for the longest time, I had to be the first one in line for a new iPhone or a new iPad or whatever it was. I'm way over that now. My iPhone is 3 years old, and I got to charge it three times a day to keep the battery fresh.
0: Yeah. Well, it's hard to justify a $600 million ballroom when people are struggling the way they are.
2: Well, and a $30 million pool that's full of algae.
0: Yeah, and the arch.
2: But I was thinking about the algae this morning.
0: Yeah.
2: And at least we're not paying anything extra for the algae. We're paying to have it removed.
0: Yeah, we're paying for the hydrogen peroxide.
2: But if you think about it, the algae itself was free.
0: Yeah, right, exactly.
2: So if you look at it, I think this pool holds 25 million gallons of water, if I'm not mistaken.
0: All right.
2: And obviously somebody had to pay to have the water put in there.
0: Yeah.
2: But then we got this free algae.
0: Yeah.
2: I say take advantage of it. You know, the scientists have found ways to turn algae into food.
0: Yeah.
2: And I'm thinking maybe...
0: It's a big science experiment.
2: Yeah. Why not? It seems a waste to just leave it there and not do something with it.
0: Let's harvest it, yeah.
2: Yeah.
0: Dry it out on the plaza there.
2: Apparently somebody thinks that I guess there's some stuff on social media, I don't know. That somebody said there was a truck that was dumping algae into the pool.
0: There's videos all over the internet this morning that it was sabotage.
2: Yeah.
0: Yeah. But, you know, hot weather plus a...
2: shallow hot water.
0: Yeah, and a dark bottom will turn any pool into algae. That's what
2: happens. Well, I used to have mustard algae in my pool.
0: That's even worse.
2: The yellow, you got to treat that with some special stuff.
0: Yep. Absolutely.
2: But the green stuff, I thought you'd just shock the pool with chlorine.
0: Yeah.
2: Isn't that what you do?
0: Well, in a conversation I had yesterday, all we need to take care of this is a couple of Stoner Florida pool guys, and we'll be in good shape.
2: Dude.
0: Hey, man, just pour the shock in.
2: Dude. And then don't swim in it, like, for a week, okay?
0: Right, yeah.
2: Like, really, man. All right,
0: that
2: dude.
0: That makes it.
2: We'll be back like right after this. Stay there.
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0: Sunny today with a high in the low 90s, heat index near 107. Partly cloudy tonight, low 80. Thursday mostly sunny, high in the low 90s. Turn that heat index up to 110. More of the same for Friday. Sunny, continued warm Saturday and Sunday with afternoon rain possible, high in the low 90s. Rain chance about 50%. And we're at 82 degrees now. Here's your WGUF Time Saver traffic. Traffic building on I-75 southbound between Alico and Bonita Beach Road, but no delays as of yet. That's your WGUF Time Saver traffic.
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2: Okay. Dude.
0: You getting a little stony this morning?
2: Well, I was just thinking about it. You know, free algae. I mean, algae is expensive to grow.
0: Yeah.
2: Maybe they ought to just set up a little algae processing plant at the foot of the reflecting pool.
0: Well,
2: and show people how algae can be turned into food, and yeah, you could probably make clothing out of it. And
0: sure.
2: I don't know what else could you make out of sculptures.
0: Maybe, yeah.
2: Dry it out, you know.
0: Yeah.
2: It's not sargassum.
0: No.
2: But it's probably useful for something.
0: I remember when I had aquariums as a kid, there was a special fish that used to suck the algae right off the side of the tank. They were called Chinese algae eaters. And uh-huh. they had a big old mouth, and they would clamp onto the side of the tank and just literally eat all that algae up. So maybe that's what they need.
2: Well, I remember a number of years ago, there was a guy from Naples who claimed to have invented a process. I don't remember his name or the name of the company. We used to talk about it a lot on the air, and I had him on the show. As a matter of fact, I interviewed him.
0: Okay.
2: I think his daughter went to the same dance school as my daughter.
0: Okay.
2: But they had figured out a way to process algae so that it would make methane gas. I think it was methane that could be used to fuel, you know, various, I guess, cars and...
0: Okay, so they turned it into fuel.
2: Yeah, they figured out a way to be able to process it and turn it into fuel. And it seemed to have a lot of promise. Apparently it didn't pan out, because I haven't heard a thing about it since that time. But he had set up some processing facilities around Southwest Florida to test it.
0: Algae can be converted into biodiesel, bioethanol, and other renewable energy sources.
2: Yeah. So that would be, maybe that's what it was.
0: Yeah.
2: But his idea was to build these huge processing plants, and using, rather than drilling,
0: yeah,
2: you could use algae to create, and algae's plentiful.
0: Yeah.
2: I don't know, whatever happened to that technology?
0: I don't know. Well, here's the answer. They can, you know, just say, well, we meant to do that.
2: Yeah.
0: You know, we meant to turn the pool all green.
2: Yeah. Well, I don't think the green is an unpleasant color.
0: No, not at all.
2: I mean, it reminds me a little bit of the Caribbean, you know?
0: A little bit, yeah.
2: You can see the greens and blues in the Caribbean.
0: Sure.
2: And it also reminds me of what happens when I have a runny nose.
0: Ew.
2: Well, you know, I'm just saying. A 44-year-old Russian artist who has been critical of Russian President Vladimir Putin. Do I need to say any more?
0: Yeah. Done, right?
2: Shot and killed at close range near his home in the eastern Polish city of Biała Podlaska, prosecutors said Tuesday. Two Belarusian citizens, aged 37 and 33, were arrested near the Belarusian consulate after the killing on Monday, they said. Polish media identified the victim as Robert Kuzovkov, while prosecutors named him only as Robert K. In accordance with Polish privacy laws, they said he was an artist who used the pseudonym Semyon Skrepetsky. I don't know why that's even any easier than Robert Kuzovkov, but whatever. Through his art, prosecutors said in a statement, he expressed criticism of the current policies of the Russian authorities. And apparently, them's fighting words or images. He painted unflattering portraits of Putin, Chechen leader Ramzan Kadyrov, and high-ranking Russian officials. One depicts Putin being cradled in the arms of the Soviet dictator Joseph Stalin. Sunday, he had posted a video on his YouTube channel showing him in Berlin putting a Russian flag in a trash can on June 12th, the holiday marking Russia's sovereignty. Prosecutors said the artist was approached near his home at around 9:45 a.m. by an unidentified man who fired two shots at him and shot him three more times at close range before running away. Prosecutors said the victim died at the scene of gunshot wounds to the head, chest, and back. Polish prosecutors have not attributed the slaying to Moscow, and Poland's internal security agency did not immediately reply to a request for comment. Since it invaded Ukraine in 2022, Russia has been accused of trying to assassinate its opponents abroad, including targeting exile activists in France and Lithuania, not to mention the, I think everybody assumes, murder of, what was his name? His wife is now taking over his dissidence. The guy was killed in the Russian prison camp. His name escapes me at the moment. Anyway, they've put radioactive substances in people's tea. People have fallen out of buildings.
0: Alexei Navalny.
2: Navalny. I kept wanting to say Nabokov, and I knew that wasn't right. Navalny. So they're not being too subtle about it, and I guess their feeling is now everybody knows what we're doing, so we might as well just do it in the open.
0: Right. Yeah. Everybody thinks we're the bad guys.
2: Yeah. So we might as well act the part. By the way, it appears that Zelensky is at the G7 meeting.
0: Oh, really?
2: And he is trying to persuade everybody that Ukraine is winning the war, and I guess a lot of the Russian leaders are beginning to believe him.
0: Yeah.
2: You know,
0: this one's gone on far too long.
2: The fact that it's been 3 years plus,
0: and Russia hasn't won that war yet?
2: Hasn't won it. Tells you that Russia is losing.
0: Yeah, no question.
2: They thought it was going to be 3 days.
0: Yeah.
2: In and out.
0: Well, that's what they all say.
2: Yeah.
0: Yeah, matter of time.
2: 3 years.
0: Yeah.
2: 350,000 Russians reportedly killed and injured.
0: What a waste.
2: And you'd have to say that no matter how the war ends, Russia has lost.
0: Yeah.
2: I think they underestimated the fact that you're dealing with people on their own land, and they're more apt to completely defy any taking of the land because it's their land.
0: Yeah, well, look at the American Revolution.
2: Than if they
0: Revolution.
2: Were fighting a foreign war somewhere.
0: You know, we beat a pretty formidable foe during the American Revolution, didn't we?
2: Yeah, was that the Miami Dolphins?
0: No, it was the Redcoats.
2: Yeah, and it was the British. Yeah, that's who it was. So when you're defending your own land, you fight a lot harder than if you're defending somebody else's land.
0: Right.
2: And the Russians were, of course, on Ukraine soil.
0: Mm-hmm.
2: So anyway, for what it's worth, another one bites the dust. 6:40. We'll be back.
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0: Good morning. I'm Matt Mangus with 98.9 WGUF News. The Naples City Council meets this morning at 8:30 for the first public hearing on new e-bike and scooter regulations. City leaders are considering restrictions that would ban riding on busy sidewalks and could limit rental companies from operating without city approval. The push comes as Naples sees more conflicts between riders and pedestrians. Today's hearing gives residents a chance to weigh in as the city works to improve safety and manage micro-mobility growth. U.S. Immigration and Customs Enforcement confirms all detainees have been moved out of the Alligator Alcatraz facility. Apparently, the transfers were made for safety ahead of hurricane season, with ICE saying the soft-sided structure isn't suitable during severe weather. The move comes as state and federal officials continue discussions about winding down operations at the controversial Everglades site, which first opened in July 2025 during hurricane season. And the Collier County Sheriff's Office is inviting families to kick off Summerfest with Hot Summer Nights. It's a free evening of food, games, inflatables, and activities for Collier County students. The event takes place tomorrow night from 6 to 8:30 at the Golden Gate Community Center on Golden Gate Parkway. Deputies say it's a safe, fun way for kids to celebrate summer while connecting with the community.
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0: Sunny today with a high in the low 90s, heat index near 107. Partly cloudy tonight, low 80. Thursday, mostly sunny, high in the low 90s. Turn that heat index up to 110, more of the same for Friday. Sunny, continued warm Saturday and Sunday with afternoon rain possible, high in the low 90s. Rain chance about 50%. We're at 82 degrees now. Here's your WGUF Time Saver traffic. Just got a report of a crash, Livingston Road at Osceola Trail. I-75 southbound traffic building, but no delays yet between Alico and Bonita Beach Road. That's your WGUF Time Saver traffic.
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3: 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Checking on the markets, they're watching the Federal Reserve. The central bank is expected to keep interest rates on hold this afternoon. S&P futures are higher this morning. Meantime, Jaguar Land Rover will add more hybrid SUVs as part of a plan to target the U.S. The automaker is looking to create hybrid versions of the luxury Range Rover and Defender without a plug. It will focus even more on the U.S. with a push, especially for the Defender. 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Courtney Donahoe, Bloomberg Radio.
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2: 6:46 on a Wednesday morning. Coming up in a few minutes, we'll be checking in with Reg Buxton. We always have fun when he's on the show because you never know what he's going to say. Better start slowing down, though, if you have an e-bike.
0: Oh, yeah.
2: On Monday, the legislature sent a bill establishing a, are you ready for this? 10-mile-per-hour speed limit for e-bikes and other micro-mobility devices within 50 feet of a pedestrian. And they sent that bill to the governor for his signature. The bill requires e-bike riders to yield to people on foot and to make an audible noise, such as a bell or voice, or, hey, get out of my way.
0: They better put, like, crossing guards on the sidewalk or something to enforce this. Otherwise, there's no way to enforce it.
2: Well, obviously, it would have to be seen by a police officer, and they'd have to prove you were going over 10 miles an hour.
0: Yeah, because, I mean, they've got nothing else to do, right?
2: I guess. Violations would be non-moving traffic violations punishable by a $30 fine. There are going to be a lot of teenagers getting $30 fines.
0: Yeah.
2: The bill also establishes a task force to track e-bike traffic incidents, injuries, and fatalities, and recommend further regulations, which could include a minimum age requirement and or require a license and registration to operate an e-bike. Sales of e-bikes have skyrocketed in recent years, according to reporting in USA Today, and so have complaints and crashes. The article says that in the past 5 years, the fatality rate of accidents involving e-bike riders, believe it or not, is 37 times higher than those on a traditional pedal bike.
0: Yeah, we got two kids hit in Cape Coral yesterday in a shopping center.
2: Yeah, and then did you see the knuckleheads popping wheelies on their ATVs at some gas station in Alva?
0: With a kid on the
2: ATV.
0: Unbelievable.
2: So e-bikes are going to, they're going to put the hammer down on e-bikes is the bottom line. Now I am, when I leave my gated community, oftentimes I pull up to the gate that is not at the guardhouse. I go to the back gate.
0: Right.
2: Because it's, it depends on where I'm going.
0: Well, you're a celebrity too, you know.
2: No, it's
0: important that you... My
2: incredible celebrityhood has nothing to do with anything.
0: Okay.
2: But
0: trying to make you look
2: oftentimes
0: good
2: here. I pull up to the stop bar before I pull out onto the roadway.
0: Sure.
2: And if you're not careful, they come flying down that sidewalk at 20, 30 miles an hour. Yeah. And they can sneak up on you because you're not used to seeing fast-moving vehicles or people on the sidewalk.
0: I've just gotten in the habit of looking that way, and then that way, and then that way again, and then that way again.
2: Yeah.
0: Just you can't be too careful.
2: And you kind of nose out there, hoping you're not going to bean somebody.
0: Right. Just got to be extra careful.
2: Yeah. I have not yet seen the movie Disclosure Day. I'm hoping this weekend is my weekend to go see it.
0: Yeah, everybody's raving about it.
2: Well, after more than 50 years of filmmaking, it's pretty clear that Spielberg still has box office drawing power. Got off to a pretty solid start. Domestic opening weekend of $44.5 million. And around the world, including the U.S., $94 million.
0: Not bad.
2: Not bad at all, considering what the film is, an original sci-fi movie with no intellectual property, and where the director is the marketing campaign's biggest selling point. If you think about it.
0: It's not a remake. It's not a sequel.
2: It's considered a mystery chase thriller.
0: All right.
2: Where its heroes are looking for answers for much of the movie's runtime. So, without spoiling those answers, reviewers have said the marketing has leaned into the questions its leads have about the existence of aliens and their place in a government cover-up. $44.5 million domestic start. Not too bad. That just beat out Jordan Peele's 2022 horror film, Nope, to be the third highest opening for an original film since 2020, sitting only behind Sinners at $48 million and Hoppers at $45.3 million. By the way, the movie Nope is a lot of fun.
0: Yeah.
2: Kiki Palmer is in it. Jordan Peele directed it. It is, it's an alien movie, but it's not, I mean, it takes place on Earth, and it's sort of serious and sort of funny. I mean, I don't know how to describe it, but I enjoyed it immensely.
0: Okay.
2: I thought it was a lot of fun.
0: Is it a dramedy?
2: You could kind of say that. Okay. I mean, what it really is a drama with a little, with several points of humor in it.
0: All right, fair enough.
2: Including the whole premise, which I thought was hilarious. I mean, it wasn't meant to be hilarious. I just thought it was hilarious.
0: Okay.
2: So, if you want to go see a movie called Nope, you can kind of tell from the title, Nope.
0: Yep.
2: Not going to do that. And you can find it on streaming now. I suppose with the way streaming goes these days, if I just waited 3 or 4 weeks, Disclosure Day will probably be available on my TV, but I really want to see it on a big screen. I found that Spielberg movies almost always play better on the big screen than they do on the small screen, even E.T.
0: Yeah, and they transport you into another world.
2: Well, you can be surrounded by the sound and the picture and everything else.
0: Agreed.
2: Did you hear about the San Andreas Fault?
0: No, what's going on?
2: Well, I'll tell you when we come back.
0: All right.
2: After this.
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0: Sunny today with a high in the low 90s, heat index near 107. Partly cloudy tonight, low 80. Thursday, mostly sunny, high in the low 90s. Turn that heat index up to 110. More of the same for Friday. Sunny, continued warm Saturday and Sunday with afternoon rain possible, high in the low 90s. Rain chance about 50%. We're at 82 degrees now. Here's your WGUF Time Saver traffic. We have a crash report at Livingston Road at Osceola Trail. I-75 southbound now stop and go. Alico Road to Bonita Beach Road. That's your WGUF Time Saver traffic.
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2: Just riffing away here at 6:56. Tectonic stress along Southern California's San Andreas and San Jacinto fault systems has reached and in some areas exceeded the highest level seen in the past 1,000 years.
3: So is the big one coming?
2: They've been saying that for years.
3: All right.
2: According to new research led by earth scientists at the University of Hawaii at Manoa. How do they know it's 1,000 years ago? Were they able to measure tectonic stress?
3: I don't believe so.
2: So how do they know it's been in the last 1,000 years?
3: Well, they're scientists.
2: Researchers do say the system is not showing signs of an imminent rupture, but is operating under unusually high stress in a long-term seismic cycle that could support large earthquakes, including multi-fault events. You know, most people don't know that an earthquake is when the plates beneath the earth shift due to pressure that's exerted from the activity at the core of the earth. And that pressure has to be released somehow. When it is, these plates can move, and that's what causes an earthquake.
3: All right.
2: The study published in the Journal of Geophysical Research, Solid Earth, suggests the region is in a critically loaded state with stress building across multiple fault segments. One key area is Cajon Pass, where I used to drive every single day between the high desert of Southern California and San Bernardino on I-15. Mm-hmm. That's the Cajon Pass.
3: Okay.
2: It's a junction between the two fault systems that may act as an earthquake gate, either blocking ruptures from crossing between faults or allowing them to link into a single larger event. And I told you the other day when I lived up there, we had a lot of earthquakes. None of them along the Cajon Pass, however. Lead author Lillian Burkhardt, a research affiliate at the University of Hawaii's Institute of Geophysics and Planetology and a scientist at the University of Bern, said the system is highly stressed after more than 160 years since the last major rupture. Right now, with stress at historically high levels across the region and more than 160 years elapsed since the last major rupture, the system is in a critically loaded state, she said. So, you know, the big one
3: right
2: could happen at
3: yeah.
2: any time. Now, I've been through a 7.5 and some smaller ones. That 7.5, man, I'll tell you, even today.
3: Change your life, huh?
2: Yeah, 30 years later. It still makes me nervous.
3: Yeah, you're still talking about it, so.
2: Well, I mean, it's something to experience because you realize you're on a thrill ride and you can't get off.
3: Right. Yeah.
2: It's not like you can go, okay, I'll go to some place that isn't moving.
3: Right.
2: Because everything's moving.
3: Yeah. And it's difficult for you to move.
2: Yeah. And then you on top of that, you're living in a house that's built in the sand in the middle of the desert.
3: Right.
2: You know what I mean?
3: Mm-hmm.
2: My wife at the time was standing outside when one of the quakes hit, and she was in her bare feet in the backyard.
3: Uh-huh.
2: And she said the sand just sifted over her feet.
3: Wow.
2: Her feet literally sank into the sand because of the vibration of the ground.
3: Incredible.
2: Not very much, like maybe an inch, but still some noticeable. Okay, Reg Buxton joins us right after this.
4: From the Zoom Tan Studios in Naples, go from pale to perfect in minutes. This is WGUF Marco Island, Naples.
5: Breaking news this hour from Town Hall. I'm Rich Thomason. Team Trump is under pressure from Congress to release details of the U.S.-Iran deal to be signed on Friday in Geneva. The bottom line, according to President Trump, is this. Iran will never have a nuclear weapon, and Mr. Trump describes that as 99.9% of what he sought. The president is venting. He's voicing frustration over Israel's attacks on Iranian-backed Hezbollah in Lebanon.
6: Now, I'm not happy with the way Israel has handled themselves with Lebanon and with Hezbollah. They should have been able to do the job faster. It just goes on forever. And when that happens, it throws a negative light on the big deal, and that's the deal with Iran.
5: The president's remarks are generating concern among some.

0: media.
1: Correspondent Andrew Stewart says Rick Jackson, who was not endorsed by President Trump, won the Georgia Republican gubernatorial primary. One person is dead following last night's crash of a business jet on a highway in Laredo, Texas. The aircraft burst into flames upon impact. Not clear if the person who died was on the plane or on the ground. Nearby motorists rushed to the burning aircraft. They had hoped to rescue those on board. On Wall Street this morning, the Dow futures are up 17 points. NASDAQ futures 182 points higher. More on these stories, townhall.com.
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1: In addition to the pending U.S.-Iran deal and other matters, the G7 summit has discussed the contentious future of AI and U.S. dominance in that realm.
3: President Donald Trump and other national leaders are closing the formal G7 talks with sessions on the future of artificial intelligence and economic expansion. Several leading AI companies, including OpenAI, Google DeepMind, and Anthropic, are attending the sessions on AI and economic growth. The G7 leaders spent the bulk of the meetings on Tuesday discussing the war between Russia and Ukraine and a tentative deal to end the Iran war. Trump did not reveal details of the agreement on the latter, expected to be signed by the US and Iran on Friday in Switzerland. The US president will stop outside Paris for a glitzy dinner at the Palace of Versailles before he jets back to Washington later Wednesday. I'm Charles Dillatasma.
1: Oil prices continue falling. Brent crude now below $80 per barrel. Town Hall.
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5: Good morning, I'm Matt Mangus with 98.9 WGUF News. A Florida Gulf Coast University student from Fort Myers is behind bars, accused of making written threats of a mass shooting or act of terrorism. Investigators say 21-year-old Joseph Baer was arrested Friday after an FBI task force linked him to an online account tied to extremist neo-Nazi forums. Court records say Baer posted violent statements, praised past mass attackers, and discussed plans to buy a rifle after turning 21. Detectives argue his messages were true threats. Baer remains in the Lee County Jail. U.S. Immigration and Customs Enforcement confirms all detainees have been moved out of the Alligator Alcatraz facility. Apparently, the transfers were made for safety ahead of hurricane season, with ICE saying the soft-sided structure isn't suitable during severe weather. The move comes as state and federal officials continue discussions about winding down operations at the controversial Everglades site, which first opened in July 2025 during hurricane season. And the Naples City Council meets this morning at 8:30 for the first public hearing on new e-bike and scooter regulations. City leaders are considering restrictions that would ban riding on busy sidewalks and could limit rental companies from operating without city approval. The push comes as Naples sees more conflicts between riders and pedestrians. Today's hearing gives residents a chance to weigh in as the city works to improve safety and manage micro-mobility growth.
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5: Sunny today with a high in the low 90s, heat index near 107. Partly cloudy tonight, low 80. Thursday mostly sunny, high in the low 90s. Turn that heat index up to 110, more of the same for Friday. Sunny, continued warm Saturday and Sunday with afternoon rain possible, high in the low 90s. Rain chance about 50%.
6: Honey, we need to talk.
7: Oh no, about what?
6: 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It's been making strange noises.
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6: It's 89 degrees in here.
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11: You should never be allowed to talk to people.
12: 9 minutes after 7, exactly on the dot. Thank you for joining us this morning. We'll be around until 9 o'clock. And a guy who is always welcome any Wednesday morning, or any time for that matter of the day, is Reg Buxton, the publisher of Life in Naples magazine, former Naples City Councilman, journalist, and member of the Mosquito Control District, and watcher of all things local. What's going on with you this morning?
13: Oh, I'm just living a life, David.
12: I hear you. I see that the city and the Naples Airport are moving toward resolution of their differences, perhaps, regarding new state law. I mean, I see Chris Rozanski was quoted as having said that the meetings they had with the city council were the most productive he's witnessed in the 10 years he's been the executive director there.
13: Yeah, I think there were two or three wise things said for a change. Here's the bottom line. The city is saying that they're going to go to the FAA and the state and say that they don't want the law that the people voted on to be law. But it is law. DeSantis signed it into law.
12: I don't know how the FAA could interfere with state law.
13: No. The FAA's got kind of a deal. You don't mess with us and we don't mess with you. You don't mess with my airport, I'm not going to mess with you. The state legislature, to vote on anything, doesn't go back into session until March of 27.
12: Unless they're called into special session, which they would not be for this purpose.
13: Not for this. No, this falls under the famous term petty.
12: I suppose. And add to that this poll that was published the other day that shows that 80% of the citizens of Naples and Collier County, I guess, would be in favor of a scheduled airline service. I'm guessing the other 20% are on the flight path.
13: Yeah, and that's interesting because usually elected officials are supposed to be there to do the needs and wants of their
12: constituents.
13: Yes. Plus, an airport cannot refuse someone fly there. If an airline wants to come in, you have to entertain them doing it. Check the FAA on that one.
12: I'm sure there are rules and regulations that would allow them to not allow them under certain conditions, like the runway isn't sufficient or there isn't
13: safety concerns and those kind of things.
12: I mean, infrastructure issues. Like, you can't have too many planes landing on one runway at the same time, you know.
13: Yeah.
12: That kind of stuff.
13: Well, you know, and this is a huge thing, you know, that they're going to do. I mean, they're going to actually land three times a day and take off three times a day.
12: Right.
13: I mean, I can see where this is going to back traffic up at least to Orlando. I mean, you
12: know. Well, the flights are only to Charlotte, aren't they?
13: Yeah.
12: Yeah.
13: Yeah.
12: So,
13: but what I'm saying is, I mean, they're going to have to hold aircraft, you know, for three landings, and you're going to have to hold airspace for three landings and three takeoffs. I mean, good grief, man.
12: Put them in a holding pattern. They'll be flying around the Gulf, interfering with seagulls.
13: Yeah, you know, or bombing, you know, dolphins or something like that. Who knows? It falls under Petty, man. I mean, it's going to work out. I tell you how it's going to work out. Is that there's going to be an independent board, and that there's going to be an election in November, and the people are going to be seated in January. And things are going to go along just as they are. What do I base that on? Facts. So.
12: Well, progress is never, I won't say never. Progress is often difficult.
13: Yes.
12: And I think this is progress. It's a positive step. You know, you look at Fort Lauderdale as an example. There's the Fort Lauderdale Hollywood International Airport. Right, straight over off 595. Yeah. And then you've got the Fort Lauderdale Executive Airport, and I don't know if they have any scheduled flights in and out of there. But I know it's a busy airfield.
13: Yes.
12: And you go up north, look at New York, you've got LaGuardia, Kennedy, and Teterboro in New Jersey, which is a smaller airport that is very busy.
13: Yeah.
12: And that's just what happens when you got a lot of people who want to fly places.
13: That's right. And, you know, part of, you know, everybody that comes here that doesn't live here probably comes here to spend money.
12: I doubt that.
13: Business,
12: I don't think so.
13: Vacation.
12: I think they're living in youth hostels and camping on the side of the road.
13: Yeah. I saw a bunch of them getting off a plane the other day with their, you know, with their carbs and stuff like
12: their,
13: that.
12: Their knapsacks and their torn off blue jeans.
13: Yeah. So, now, what else you got, man?
12: Well, things are quiet this time of year.
13: Yeah.
12: We were talking earlier this morning about the roads. You know, the new Vanderbilt Beach Road extension opened, I guess, earlier this week, or was it last week?
13: I think it was Saturday, I think, if I remember correctly.
12: And everybody's excited about the fact that there is going to be a new way to get from the Estates area into downtown or into the eastern or western part of the county.
13: Yeah, and then they're trying to get an exit at Everglades City then, which would take some off of 75. Too.
12: Well, Tim Aiden was telling me yesterday on the air that actually the interchange would be from an as-yet-to-be-built road. I think it's called Big Cypress Parkway.
13: Yeah.
12: Which isn't in existence yet, but the idea would be to build that road and then have that interface with I-75. Now, we're not talking about next year or a week from Tuesday. We're talking about years down the road yet.
13: Well, you know, it's a deal. You know, you got the 20-year plan, you get down to the 10-year plan, you get down to the 5-year, still in it on the 5-year plan, it's going to happen.
12: Yeah.
13: But just imagine the people that are taking 75 that would get off there, or that traffic, as the eastern part of the county continues to grow, because that's where the growth is going to be. Think all that would take off of 75.
12: Well, I think of what it would be. It would Collier Boulevard would be, you know, exit 101 would probably be the biggest beneficiary of reduced traffic.
13: Yes, you might actually be able to move there.
12: And that, and you have to consider that that area is exploding right now.
13: Yep.
12: With commercial development, you've got several hotels down there in the City Gate area. You've got Great Wolf Lodge, the Paradise Coast Sports Complex. U-Line has a huge. I mean, if you that thing has got to be several football fields in length.
13: Yep.
12: And that's a lot of in and out traffic that will benefit from having another exit to the east of there.
13: Correct.
12: Now, my question is well, they're gonna, would they have to put a toll booth there?
13: Well, I don't see why they would. I mean, there are other exits off of 75 that there's no toll. I mean, actually, the only toll booth, is when you get to the end of it, basically on the East Coast.
12: And well, then, if you come off Everglades City, what is it, 29?
13: Yeah, I believe so.
12: Is there an exit at 29? I don't remember. I don't take that road out.
13: I don't think so. No, I don't think
12: so. If you were to get on and off the freeway between the toll booths, how do you pay a toll?
13: Yeah.
12: Because if you're going east, you pay the toll at Naples, and if you're going west, you pay the toll when you're coming out of Miami, right?
13: Right. So what they would give you coming out of Miami is just another exit to get off on, because you're paying the toll before you get on the road.
12: But if you're entering the freeway from the new exit, there would have to be a toll booth there to get you onto that section of roadway, no?
13: Yeah, I follow you, yeah. Well, usually people who want to collect money find ways to do it.
12: They'll probably have a guy standing there holding up five fingers, $5 or whatever it's going to be. I mean, why not,
13: Why not, man? Let's start small and get big.
12: That's what I say.
13: Yeah.
12: I saw a very interesting story this morning. I keep coming back to talk about mosquitoes with you because you are on the mosquito control board.
13: Yeah.
12: And there's a really fascinating story published in, let me get up here, AFP, Agency French Press, about a woman
13: it's got the French involved. I mean, it's got to be true.
12: Yeah, I think the one of the names that popped up was Pepe Le Pew. Remember him? Oh, my little Cherie, how are you doing today? And this the headline is "Scientists Confronting the Rising Global Threat of Mosquitoes," and she talks about how Anna Bella Fayou, growing up in Tahiti,
13: same to you.
12: Yeah, exactly.
13: Was
12: observing that nearly a third of adults in Tahiti once had swollen limbs from elephantiasis caused by mosquito bites.
13: Okay.
12: So where I'm going with this is, disease-bearing mosquitoes that are a threat to us in Southwest Florida, like Zika and some of the other viruses that are out there?
13: Well, you can tell by how often those things show up whether they affect us, and they don't.
12: Well, I haven't heard of any cases.
13: No, that's what I'm saying. Mosquito commissioners, including the chair, myself, are in charge of the executive director and the budget. That's what we're in charge of. Luckily, viewing as you view most elected officials, which we all are elected, they decided, if we're going to talk about really important stuff like mosquitoes and how you get rid of them, we're going to hire some PhDs, which we've done. We got three of them, one smarter than the other, and I don't know who's the smartest, but I know there are no dumb ones.
12: So how is it that we have escaped the, malaria and Zika and all the other viruses that seem to be carried by mosquitoes or other diseases that seem to be carried by mosquitoes in other parts of the world?
13: Well, that's a great question. As I mentioned, a week or two ago, is that the the one animal, insect, whatever, that kills more people than anything in the world is the mosquito, and it kills over 1 million people a year.
12: That's amazing. That's amazing.
13: In the world. Okay. Now, we don't have any deaths here from mosquitoes. The state doesn't have any deaths from mosquitoes.
12: But why is that?
13: I would imagine it's because of the way, again, I'm not one of the three PhDs, but I would imagine it's the fact of mosquito control and how we react to anything when it shows up, and the spraying that happens, the plan that happens, all the different ways we have. You know, we can get right down to a single house and go take care of a problem if it has to be like that. I mean, those are all suppositions. Again, I don't pretend. I used to pretend a couple of times when I was trying to pick up chicks when I was young.
12: Yeah. How did that work out for you? Hey, listen, baby, you want to know about mosquitoes?
13: So I learned right away that, you know, you better know more than a 2 and 2 is 4. You know, you might need to know the square root of something or another. You know. Mm-hmm. So I left that line. I dropped that pickup line a long time ago. So.
12: I've never.
13: 65 years, because I've been married 65 years, so I guess I dropped that about 65 years ago.
12: I've never actually been a big mosquito pickup line guy.
13: Yeah, I can understand that. The things that give you pause occasionally are like salt marsh mosquitoes. They'll hatch every day. They won't just be a hatch, you know. So, and they are atrocious. They are like bad dudes, okay? I mean, you know, as far as the swarm and the bite and all that kind of stuff. But so if you spray for them today and you wipe all the ones that hatch today, right, then more hatch tomorrow. So, you know, you're kind of...
12: And as I recall, salt marsh mosquitoes they'll get under your eyelids and your fingernails.
13: They're not nice people.
12: Yeah, not nice. They're not nice insects.
13: No, absolutely not. So, you know, that's, we work diligently at it, you know.
12: Well, I'm glad to hear that. And one final topic this morning, we've got to talk about hurricane season. I see that last week, Dr. Klotzbach at Colorado State University reduced the number of storms he predicts will hit the Atlantic side of the country as a result of the rapidly intensifying El Nino.
13: Yes.
12: We've got our first potential tropical cyclone, which is coming off the coast of Texas and heading to Louisiana. Nobody is yet calling it a tropical storm. They're calling it potential tropical cyclone number one.
13: Yeah.
12: Won't affect us.
13: Which really upsets me, because, you know, the chances of that something happening with that storm are slim and none left town, man.
12: Well, they're talking about
13: something to talk about.
12: But I heard a report this morning that, just for what it's worth, that they're talking about life-threatening flooding possible, because it will be a rain event.
13: Yeah, but that's not a hurricane.
12: No, it's not a hurricane.
13: You know, and they've been using that word, hurricane. I mean, I watch the weather all the time, and, you know, like a lot of people here, you get all kinds of different stuff from different people. But, you know, they got nothing else to talk about, so let's scare people. Let's say there might be a hurricane.
12: Well, it doesn't affect us any, no matter what they call it.
13: No, well, you know, and, you know, obviously people in that area are a bit touchy about hurricanes, you know, after Katrina. You know, it's just, to me, it's a lame attempt to get press and attention by the people that do those kind of things.
12: Yeah.
13: That's just my personal feeling. So.
12: Well, the local meteorologists seem to be doing a pretty good job of making it clear at the very top of the newscast, this does not affect us any. Yep. You know, we're going to have lower than normal rain, I guess, today and tomorrow. Mm-hmm. So we're not even getting rain.
13: Yeah, which is, you know, it's June. It's not raining, something wrong.
12: Exactly. All right. Well, thanks for taking a few minutes out to cover a couple of those issues. I was curious what your thoughts were on the airport, and I think we've established that already.
14: Yeah.
12: And
14: you know, and these aren't original thoughts. I mean, these are thoughts held by people who in the government understand how it works and what the deal is.
12: All right, we're gonna have to let you go. We're getting a kind of spotty cell phone service here. So.
13: All right, buddy. Take care of yourself.
12: See you later, Reg. Reg Buxton, publisher of Life in Naples magazine. If I knew which button to push, it would be really good. I just censored myself.
15: You're doing fine.
12: So he's, of course, a member of the Mosquito Control Board.
15: Well-connected.
12: You know, he's right. We ought to really have one of the Mosquito Control Commissioners on to talk about why it is that other parts of the world, I'm not saying we want this, I'm saying maybe other parts of the world could learn from us how to control mosquito populations in such a way that they don't spread disease.
15: Yeah, and kill people.
12: And yeah, a million a year?
15: Right, something
12: that
15: like
12: was
15: that.
12: A shocking number to me. 727, we'll be right back.
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15: Sunny today with a high in the low 90s, heat index near 107. Partly cloudy tonight, low 80. Thursday mostly sunny, high in the low 90s. Turn that heat index up to 110. More of the same for Friday. Sunny, continued warm Saturday and Sunday with afternoon rain possible, high in the low 90s. Rain chance about 50%. And we're at 82 degrees. Here's your WGUF Time Saver traffic. I-75 southbound now stop and go. Terminal access road to Corkscrew. And that's your WGUF Time Saver traffic.
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12: Earlier, we were talking about Steven Spielberg's new movie, Disclosure Day.
15: Yeah.
12: And I ran across this as well. Apparently, he is now saying that he has no doubt in his mind that aliens have visited Earth. And, you know, the picture of him, he's 79.
15: Yeah.
12: The picture of him looks remarkably like Avi Loeb. I'm just saying. I'm not kidding you.
15: Is he developing bug eyes? And
12: well, no, but he's got a devious smile on his face.
15: All right.
12: He said he was asked by CBS News whether he believes aliens have been to Earth and the idea that they might still be here. He said, based on the circumstantial evidence of everything that I've gathered throughout my whole life, how's that for a disclaimer? Everybody I've listened to and every documentary I've ever watched and all the testimonies in Congress that I've heard, he said, I absolutely think they have been here and they are here. No, just because he's a maker of sci-fi movies and has got a couple of years on him doesn't mean he's any more credible than anybody else. But when a guy like him talks, you do tend to listen.
15: Yeah, but he does have a movie out that he wants people to buy tickets
12: to. That's very true. And he goes on to say, and who knows, maybe they've always been here. That would be Eric Van Doniken territory. Disclosure Day features Josh O'Connor, Emily Blunt, Coleman Domingo, and Colin Firth, and focuses on a whistleblower who races against the clock to unveil a conspiracy by the government to keep knowledge of extraterrestrials under wraps. Early reactions to the new film came in late last month, one who had seen it calling it the best film he'd made in two decades. Gizmondo journalist Germaine Lussier described it as a dense roller coaster ride blending chase film, love story, and mystery, all wrapped in sci-fi wonder. It's Spielberg's best film in 20 years, filled with all the magic that makes his film so special, plus an all-time character performance by Emily Blunt. And I've been hearing that she is probably going to get an Oscar nom for her role in this movie.
15: All right.
12: One person added the following: Spielberg's Disclosure Day is a hypnotic, captivating UFO thriller that completely disarms your soul. But the news is Spielberg thinks that they're here with us now. I don't know whether he's got specific people, and maybe one of them might be Shia LaBeouf.
15: All right. Well, there's any of them listening out there, it's the Dave Elliott Show.
12: Yeah, right.
15: On WGUF.
12: The Dave Alien Show. The Dave Alien Show. Call us up and tell us you're from another planet, and we'll listen to you.
15: Absolutely.
12: Calling occupants of interplanetary craft.
15: That's right.
12: Do you remember the original artist of that song?
15: I just remember Klaatu's.
12: Klaatu.
15: Yeah.
12: And then, of course, it was actually charted with the Carpenters.
15: Right.
12: They did a version of it that I don't think it got very high in the charts. I think it was in the 40s.
15: Yeah, Klaatu were the band that everybody thought was the Beatles.
12: They sounded exactly like the Beatles.
15: Yeah, they sound a little like the Beatles.
12: Well, yeah. I mean, I thought, you know, okay, yeah,
15: It was
12: enough like them to be mistaken for them.
15: Yeah, absolutely.
12: Put it that way. Klaatu was a character in the movie The Day the Earth Stood Still.
15: Oh, okay. K-L-A-A-T-U.
12: T-U.
15: Right?
12: Right, yeah.
15: Double A.
12: Yep, double A. That's where you get the ah.
15: Right.
12: If it was 1A, it'd be Klaatu.
15: Okay.
12: Or Klaatu. I'm not sure which.
15: All right.
12: But two A's, double A, you make it an ah.
15: Klaatu.
12: Klaatu. It's like me and Klaatu.
15: Okay.
12: As long as we're talking about movies, Sean Penn has announced that he is directing a film about the early life of a cop who was present for the January 6th storming of the United States Capitol. Bradley Cooper is being eyed for the lead role, though the real-life inspiration for the film has yet to be identified. The film is currently untitled and has been set up at Warner. It's described as an unexpected story about friendship, which needs a little work as a marketing hook. If you want to know the truth, people aren't going to go see a movie about, oh, let's go see a heartwarming movie about friendship. and seems like a clear attempt to minimize any future controversy by, you know, making it seem political. But it, I don't see how you can do a movie about a cop on January 6th without it having some politics involved.
15: I volunteer to play Jacob Chansley, the guy with the horns on his hat.
12: Oh, the shaman?
15: Right, yeah. I think I could play him.
12: I want to play a person watching it on TV.
15: Okay.
12: I'm keeping my distance.
15: All right.
12: So that's coming up soon. I don't think there are any release dates out there yet. Insiders insist the film is not really about January 6th and is only tangentially related to the attacks, despite that spin. It's unclear how this project will play with David Ellison and the team at Paramount, who are poised to buy Warner Brothers, now that the Justice Department has cleared their merger. By the way, I have news on that coming up later.
15: Okay.
12: It doesn't look like that is a done deal yet, even though the Justice Department has approved it. States get to weigh in, and several states' attorneys general have weighed in to say that they're not really excited about this happening.
15: Okay.
12: Ellison has made a point of highlighting his family ties to the current administration, hosting a dinner for the president and members of his administration in April, and showing up at the UFC fight that was held at the White House last weekend. So Ellison might not even greenlight the project. It could, you know, wind up having to go indie or go to another studio.
15: Right.
12: Although the problem is, when you own two of the biggest studios in Hollywood, Paramount and Warner Brothers.
15: Yeah.
12: It doesn't really leave too many other options. I think Amazon owns MGM.
15: Mm-hmm.
12: NBC or Comcast own Universal. So they have to go to one of those two if they backed out on the deal.
15: Now, you mentioned the UFC fight. Did you know that Bud Light was a sponsor of the UFC fight?
12: I saw their logo on the mat.
15: What happened to the outrage? Is that gone now?
12: Good question. Don't know the answer. I think they're basically, it's like this.
15: The check cleared.
12: I was going to say, we pay you money, you put our logo on the mat. How much money? We can afford that.
15: All right. Got it.
12: I guess that is interesting. I didn't watch it.
15: Yeah, I didn't.
12: Did they run commercials during the thing?
15: I have no idea. I just know that Bud Light was a sponsor, and a year ago we were outraged at Bud Light.
12: Yeah, I guess. The times, they are a-changing.
15: Yeah, just write that check.
12: 7:39, what the heck is it, just ahead.
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15: Good morning, I'm Matt Mangus with 98.9 WGUF News. The Naples City Council meets this morning at 8:30 for the first public hearing on new e-bike and scooter regulations. City leaders are considering restrictions that would ban riding on busy sidewalks and could limit rental companies from operating without city approval. The push comes as Naples sees more conflicts between riders and pedestrians. Today's hearing gives residents a chance to weigh in as the city works to improve safety and manage micro-mobility growth. U.S. Immigrations and Customs Enforcement confirms all detainees have been moved out of the Alligator Alcatraz facility. Apparently, the transfers were made for safety ahead of hurricane season, with ICE saying the soft-sided structure isn't suitable during severe weather. The move comes as state and federal officials continue discussions about winding down operations at the controversial Everglades site, which first opened in July 2025 during hurricane season. And the Collier County Sheriff's Office is inviting families to kick off Summerfest with Hot Summer Nights. It's a free evening of food, games, inflatables, and activities for Collier County students. The event takes place tomorrow night from 6 to 8:30 at the Golden Gate Community Center on Golden Gate Parkway. Deputies say it's a safe, fun way for kids to celebrate summer while connecting with the community.
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15: Sunny today with a high in the low 90s, heat index near 107. Partly cloudy tonight, low 80. Thursday, mostly sunny, high in the low 90s. Turn that heat index up to 110, more of the same for Friday. Sunny, continued warm Saturday and Sunday with afternoon rain possible, high in the low 90s. Rain chance about 50%. And we're at 82 degrees now. Here's your WGUF Time Saver traffic. Still stop and go on I-75 southbound between Terminal Access Road and Bonita Beach Road. And that's your WGUF Time Saver Traffic.
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2: This is a Bloomberg Money Minute. SpaceX is getting ready for a fourth straight day of gains. Shares are rising in early trading. The stock has rallied about 49% since going public through yesterday's close. It has overtaken Amazon in value to become the fifth largest stock in the world and now roughly $150 billion away from Microsoft. Wall Street is waiting for the Federal Reserve's first policy decision under new chair Kevin Warsh. Policymakers are expected to hold interest rates steady. Warsh faces an early test as inflation continues to weigh on consumers. Stock futures are little changed. And Google has begun rolling out Android 17, the latest major update to its popular mobile operating system. But many of Android's flashy new features, including Gemini intelligence and much smarter voice dictation, will arrive throughout the year beginning this summer. This report is sponsored by Vanguard Investor Choice, a proxy voting program for eligible Vanguard index funds. Courtney Donahoe, Bloomberg Radio.
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29: It's the game sensation that's sweeping the nation. What the heck is it? Come on, let's go!
12: And a chance for you to win a $25 gift certificate to Mel's Diner is coming up here in just a second. 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
15: Love it.
12: Mmm, Mel's Diner, my friends. So, it's Frank Sinatra Week on What the Heck Is It? And give you a chance to win some Mel's Diner if you know the title of our mystery Frank Sinatra song. I don't think this one's going to be too tough.
6: Shouldn't be, no.
12: What we're going to do is play a little snippet of said song and then ask you to identify the title from the snippet. If you can do that and you are a member of your household, haven't won anything in the last 60 days, plus you're a resident of Southwest Florida, you may be eligible for the prize. So here we go. Here's the clue.
6: What the heck was that?
12: You know, I lost my place in the music.
6: Wait a minute. Let's do that again. Hold on.
12: Turn that.
6: That's your clue.
12: Of all the parts of the song I could think of picking, I would have not thought of that one. That's brilliant.
6: Thank you.
12: 239-430-428. 239-430-CHAT. If you think you know the title of today's mystery Frank Sinatra song from 1966. This song originally started out as an instrumental.
6: Oh, really?
12: By the way, written by the great, late Burt Kempfert. Remember Burt Kempfert in the orchestra?
6: Sure. Absolutely.
12: He did Red Roses for a Blue Lady.
6: Mm-hmm.
12: He wrote it as an instrumental, and it later went on to have lyrics.
6: Okay.
12: To the phone we go. Good morning. You're on the air. What's the name of the song?
7: Could it be Strangers in the Night?
12: It is Strangers in the Night. I think Frank did a little improvising there in the middle of the song.
7: Yes, he did.
12: Well, you're the winner. What's your first name and where are you calling from?
7: Rosie from Naples.
12: Rosie, congratulations. You probably remember this song when it wasn't an oldie.
7: I do.
12: All right, Rosie, hold on 1 second. I'll get Matt on the line and he'll tell you how you can claim your prize. And here it is from 1966. Doobie, doobie, doo.

0: called emoting.
1: Thank you, boys. Let's not get too funky with the words.
0: Good stuff.
1: Frank Sinatra. I had forgotten how funny that ending is.
0: It's pretty funny.
1: You just wonder if he was, you know, he was famous for single takes.
0: Yeah.
1: This song was done in one take.
0: Really?
1: And when he had to do more than one take, he would get grouchy.
0: Uh-huh.
1: The lyrics for the song were written long after the music. The music was written for a movie called A Man Could Get Killed, which starred James Garner and Melina Mercouri. Music publisher Hal Fine played some tracks for the film to Frank Sinatra's producer Jimmy Bowen, and Bowen indicated that Sinatra would record the theme tune called Betty Bye if lyrics were written for this song and the title needed to be changed. So it took him a few months. Two sets of lyrics were produced, but both were rejected. Lyrics were then added by Charles Singleton and Eddie Snyder, which were accepted. To write the lyrics, Singleton and Snyder took a cue from the film where the principal actors, Garner and Mercouri, exchanged glances at a bar and became lovers by the end of the film. Snyder suggested that he also had a hand in writing the music and that he, Singleton, and Kempford spent 2 weeks perfecting the song. It was originally intended to have been for Melina Mercouri to sing.
0: All right.
1: Who thought that a man's vocals would better suit the melody and therefore declined to sing it.
0: Did the composers write the Doobie Doobie Doos?
1: I think he made that up on the spot. That's his idea of scat.
0: All right. Nice job.
1: Yeah. Francis Albert Sinatra, Rosie the big winner this morning on What the Heck Is It, and we'll be right back.
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0: Sunny today with a high in the low 90s, heat index near 107, partly cloudy tonight, low 80. Thursday, mostly sunny, high in the low 90s. Turn that heat index up to 110, more of the same for Friday. Sunny, continued warm Saturday and Sunday with afternoon rain possible, high in the low 90s. Rain chance about 50%. We're at 83 degrees now. Here's your WGUF Time Saver Traffic. I-75 southbound, still stop and go. Terminal access road to Bonita Beach Road. At your WGUF Time Saver Traffic.
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4: Apparently everybody wanted to cash in on Strangers in the Night. I was just looking a little more research on the song. Three other people besides Bert Kempfert have claimed authorship of that song.
5: Wow.
4: One guy named Avo Uvesian, he was a friend of Bert Kempfert's, and he claimed that he was introduced to Frank Sinatra via a mutual friend and presented to Sinatra the tune he composed called Broken Guitar, with lyrics by somebody else. Sinatra liked the tune, but did not like the lyrics, according to Uvesian, and asked they be rewritten. Studio songwriters were engaged to produce new lyrics, but Sinatra was said to hate the new lyrics and announced, "I don't want to sing this." However, he was later persuaded to record the song. And then Uvesian said that Kempfert was a friend of his, and before he had shown Sinatra the song, he had sent it to Kempfert for publication in Germany. The melody was used in the film, like I said, but with Kempfert credited as the sole composer. Uvesian said that he was acknowledged by Kempfert to be the composer of the song multiple times, including in a written letter. Then there was a Croatian singer, Ivo Robic, who claimed that he was the original author of the song, which he sold to Kempfert. And then there is, in 1967, after the song came out, French composer Michel-Philippe Gérard, more commonly known as Philippe Gérard, claimed that the melody was based on his composition Magic Tango that was published in 1953. Royalties from the song were frozen until a court in Paris ruled in 1971. There was no plagiarism, stating that many songs were based on similar constant factors.
5: So what are we saying here?
4: Well, apparently the official story is that Bert Kempfert wrote it.
5: Okay. Sounds like he bought it from somebody.
4: Well, he may have, yeah. But once he bought it, then he becomes the author.
5: Sure, absolutely.
4: That's the way it works. That is the funniest.
5: That means see you guys later. I'm going to the bar.
4: Yeah, I'm going to go meet up with the rest of the Rat Pack.
5: Exactly.
4: Have some fun. Happy birthdays today to some famous people. Peter Lupus, remember him from Mission Impossible?
5: Oh, sure. Yeah.
4: 94.
5: Wow.
4: Barry Manilow.
5: Happy birthday, Barry.
4: 83 today. Joe Piscopo, speaking of Frank Sinatra.
5: Yeah, right.
4: Joe Piscopo did a mean Frank Sinatra imitation. 75. Mark Lynn Baker, you remember him as Balky in Perfect Strangers?
5: No, he was the other one.
4: Yeah. Yeah, that was the other guy was Balky. Thomas Hayden Church from Wings is 66. Greg Kinnear, 63. And Jason Patrick is 60.
6: From the Zoom Tan Studios in Naples, go from pale to perfect in minutes. This is WGUF Marco Island, Naples.
7: Breaking news this hour from Town Hall. I'm Rich Thomason. We are learning more about the U.S.-Iran deal ahead of its signing on Friday. Under the agreement, Iran will immediately take steps to reopen the Strait of Hormuz, and it will be allowed to sell its oil without restrictions. That, according to leaked copies of the interim agreement, an official say broadly matches the actual document itself, and while the deal will boost the global economy, this will not happen overnight.
8: Oil won't simply start flowing through the Strait of Hormuz the way it did before the war. Then the strait carried a fifth of the world's crude. Now it will take time for hundreds of vessels trapped in the Persian Gulf to exit through the narrow strait. In addition, Gulf oil producers that reduced production will need time to get oil moving again.
7: Still, correspondent Andrew Stewart says that oil prices are already falling. Brent crude is now below $80 per barrel. President Trump hits the pause button.
9: President Donald Trump says he's holding off on Jay Clayton's nomination to head the National Intelligence Agency. Clayton had been scheduled to appear Wednesday for a Senate confirmation hearing. In a social media post, Trump says he'll keep acting director Bill Pulte right now as he works on getting Congress to pass a voter ID bill that would require people to show ID in order to vote. That bill lacks enough support for passage in either chamber, but lawmakers in both parties said Pulte

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2: Germany and Poland are signing a new defense deal amid a shift in the balance of power in Europe.
3: The new defense agreement puts aside Germany and Poland's complicated past to strengthen European military cooperation at a time of heightened tension with Russia and growing uncertainty over US engagement in Europe. Germany is seeking partners as it moves to revitalize its military, the Bundeswehr, after decades of neglect, with ambitions to build the strongest conventional army on NATO's European side, an effort that could make it a central pillar of European defence in the years ahead, while Poland's importance as a logistic hub for Ukraine, alongside its growing economy and heavy defence investment, has made it a compelling partner for Germany and other core European countries. I'm Charles Ledesma.
2: A Russian warship has fired warning shots near a UK-registered pleasure yacht in the English Channel. The British military says it's investigating an incident. The Russians say the yacht was getting a bit too close for comfort. News and analysis, Town Hall.
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5: Good morning, I'm Matt Mangus with 98.9 WGUF News. A Florida Gulf Coast University student from Fort Myers is behind bars, accused of making written threats of a mass shooting or active terrorism. Investigators say 21-year-old Joseph Baer was arrested Friday after an FBI task force linked him to an online account tied to extremist neo-Nazi forums. Court records say Baer posted violent statements, praised past mass attackers, and discussed plans to buy a rifle after turning 21. Detectives argue his messages were true threats. Baer remains in the Lee County Jail. U.S. Immigration and Customs Enforcement confirms all detainees have been moved out of the Alligator Alcatraz facility. Apparently, the transfers were made for safety ahead of hurricane season, with ICE saying the soft-sided structure isn't suitable during severe weather. The move comes as state and federal officials continue discussions about winding down operations at the controversial Everglades site, which first opened in July 2025 during hurricane season. And the Naples City Council meets this morning at 8:30 for the first public hearing on new e-bike and scooter regulations. City leaders are considering restrictions that would ban riding on busy sidewalks and could limit rental companies from operating without city approval. The push comes as Naples sees more conflicts between riders and pedestrians. Today's hearing gives residents a chance to weigh in as the city works to improve safety and manage micro-mobility growth.
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5: Sunny today with a high in the low 90s, heat index near 107. Partly cloudy tonight, low 80. Thursday mostly sunny, high in the low 90s. Turn that heat index up to 110, more of the same for Friday. Sunny, continued warm Saturday and Sunday with afternoon rain possible, high in the low 90s. Rain chance about 50%.
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7: 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Thank you for joining us. Hour number three of the Dave Elliott Show underway for a Wednesday morning. Did you see the news that there's a new favorite fast food restaurant in the country?
8: No, I didn't.
7: It used to be Chick-fil-A.
8: Okay. What happened?
7: And they got beat out by 1 percentage point by Jersey Mike's.
8: Wow. That's surprising.
7: Jersey Mike's.
8: I didn't even know Jersey Mike's was all over the country.
7: They have many, many stores. I can't begin to tell you how many, but I know they've been bought by a private equity firm, and they're expanding, and they're going to have even more stores.
8: All right.
7: I will have to say that I have never once been disappointed by anything I've gotten at Jersey Mike's.
8: Yeah, I've never been.
7: The quality of the restaurants are, you can eat off the floor.
8: Wow.
7: That's how clean they are. And the people are knowledgeable, and they all have been well-trained.
8: Okay. Is Mike really from Jersey?
7: No. Yes.
8: Okay. That's important.
7: The very first Mike's sub shop was in Point Pleasant Beach.
8: All right.
7: And it was bought then by Peter Cancrow, who I think was 17 years old, borrowed the money.
8: Good for him.
7: Bought the first sub shop, and then just sold it for, I think, $3 billion.
8: Smart kid.
7: Yeah, he's retired now.
8: Yeah.
7: You've seen him in the commercials with Danny DeVito. And I'm telling you, it's just top-notch all the way along the way. But every story I've seen was more about Chick-fil-A being knocked out of the top spot than the fact that Jersey Mike's took it. And I wanted to be one of the people who emphasized, I think Jersey Mike's is one of the best Subway, best sub sandwich, hoagie,
8: hero,
7: grinder,
8: right?
7: Whatever you want to call it, stores. They're not in the market, and I eat around. I mean, I get, you know, I go to Jimmy John's.
8: I eat around, round, round.
7: I get around. I eat around,
8: Beach Boy song.
7: Round, round, round, round. I eat around.
8: There's
7: I
8: your
7: eat
8: parody
7: around.
8: Song, Dave.
7: Yeah, that sounds to be a Big Al song.
8: Yeah.
7: Get him on that. I've had subs at just about every sub place in town, and they're all good. They all have their specialties.
8: Uh-huh.
7: I've even eaten at Firehouse Subs, and I like theirs too. They toast them.
8: Yeah,
7: they're toasty and tasty. But Jersey Mike's
8: is the new
7: favorite casual fast food type restaurant around. Chick-fil-A, by the way, I think was like 45%, 45 points for Jersey Mike's, 44 for Chick-fil-A. So right. They're both right up there.
8: Yeah, it's practically a tie.
7: And I like them both. You can't go wrong at either one. Now, what's your favorite ice cream?
8: A brand or flavor?
7: Well, any.
8: Well, I like a Tillamook, I think it's called. That's a really good ice cream. I buy that at Publix, and I like the mint chocolate chip. That's my favorite flavor.
7: Well, I happen to be a mint chocolate chip fan, but I also like chocolate. What is it called? Chocolate Moose Tracks?
8: Oh, yeah, sure. Yeah.
7: Well, apparently there's a survey out there. The International Dairy Foods Association did a survey.
8: Yeah.
7: And the average American ate 4 gallons of ice cream in 2025.
8: Yeah, I did that easily.
7: With the industry's ice cream makers churning out 1.23 billion gallons of the sweet treat to keep up with demand.
8: I had a drumstick ice cream cone for dessert last night. It was delicious.
7: I love the... I used to hate drumsticks. Really? And for some reason...
8: I love them.
7: We get the little mini ones.
8: Yeah.
7: They're like 100 calories.
8: Mm-hmm.
7: And they're just delicious.
8: Absolutely.
7: Yeah.
8: And little crunchy things
7: on top. You got the nuts and the chocolate in the top, and then you can eat the cone and everything else. So while we all love trying a new pint, people can be devoted to their favorites, whether it's like your mint chocolate chip or my...
8: Moose Tracks?
7: They even have a mint chocolate Moose Tracks that's really good, too. So a new report from Inner Body Research analyzed internet search intent from the past year to identify the top ice cream brands and flavors in the United States. Because this report draws on internet search numbers rather than sales data, it answers the question, which types of ice cream are U.S. consumers paying attention to?
8: Uh-huh.
7: Here's the scoop on what Inner Body learned. Inner Body narrowed search data down to the 31 brands that were mentioned most often to identify the ice cream companies the customer is interested in right now. Halo Top, a brand known for its reduced calorie, low sugar ice cream, emerged as the clear front runner. Never heard of it.
8: I was watching the Mets game the other day, and the announcers were talking about being in Cincinnati, and they said that Grater's ice cream is the best ice cream in Cincinnati, and the Mets announcer said the best ice cream he's ever had.
7: Well, I know up in Michigan, there's a farmer up in Traverse City, Michigan, where I used to live. They didn't exist when I lived there, but they do. They now they own a farm, and they built an ice cream store so that they could make ice cream out of their own milk.
8: Oh, nice!
7: From their own cows.
8: Good idea.
7: And it's called Moomers.
8: Perfect.
7: And it's the richest ice cream you've ever had in your life, and they sell it all over the state of Michigan now. Well, anyway, Halo Top was the most popular option across the country. Four other favorite ice cream brands not focused on marketing low-calorie desserts. Cold Stone Creamery took second place.
8: They're good, but they're very expensive.
7: I like Cold Stone Creamery, followed by other familiar names like Breyers, Talenti, and Häagen-Dazs.
8: Breyers is very overrated.
7: I frankly think you can do a lot worse than Publix ice cream.
8: Oh, Publix ice cream's outstanding. Yeah.
7: I mean, they're the Moose Tracks and the mint chocolate chip flavors that I prefer.
8: Yeah, I buy Publix brand all the time.
7: Well, it says here that while Halo Top took top search honors nationwide, regional data show that people are loyal to brands from their home states. And you mentioned Grater's.
8: Yeah.
7: The Cincinnati-based favorite since 1870. While Texans were all in on Bluebell, Vermont residents unsurprisingly searched for
8: Ben and Jerry.
7: You got it.
8: Their ice cream is excellent.
7: Yeah, I'm. You know, the last time I had Cherry Garcia, I didn't care for it.
8: I worked at a radio station in Fort Myers, and downstairs from that radio station, we had outstanding Chinese food and a Ben and Jerry's right next door to each other. I mean, I ate like a king when I worked there.
7: Have you ever had green tea ice cream?
8: No, never. No.
7: Well, there was a sushi restaurant that I used to go to in California, and they had green tea ice cream, and it was just delicious.
8: Wow. Okay.
7: You could taste the green tea in it, but it was sweet, and it was green.
8: Okay.
7: It was really quite nice. Now, I received a little missive here from our buddy Tim Ayton.
8: Oh, well, he knows ice cream.
7: Well, I got to read it to myself before I read it on the air to make sure it's arable.
8: Okay. Jim Ayton.
7: This is what he said.
8: Okay.
7: What do Jersey Mike's and Chick-fil-A have in common? Both treat guests with courtesy and respect. Friendly, personal service goes a long way. Other restaurants and retailers should take note. And he is 150% right on that.
8: Yeah, if they make you feel special when you walk in the door, that's really important in this day and age.
7: Every time I go to a Jersey Mike's, they always say, "Welcome to Jersey Mike's." And they're even if you've never been there, I remember the first time I went into one, and I didn't know.
8: Yeah, you're a little confused.
7: I didn't know my foot from a hole in the ground about what they did.
8: Mm-hmm.
7: And they walked me through the process, and they were very patient. And as soon as I had the very first, I get the number 7, which is turkey with provolone.
8: Okay.
7: And now I'm so hungry for a sub, I think I'm going to stop on my way home and get one.
8: All right.
7: But I love their subs done, and I'm sure Tim will agree with me on this. You do them Mike's way.
8: Which is
7: after they put all the stuff on them, then they put this blend of oil and vinegar and salt and pepper. And if you really want to get snazzy, they'll throw some pickles in there for you.
8: Wow.
7: And now you're talking.
8: Yeah, and Mike's, he's a rebel.
7: I'm telling you. Anyway, so I just thought, I had never heard of Blue Halo before.
8: Yeah.
7: Must be a...
8: You're talking a Halo Top, isn't that what you call
7: or
8: it?
7: Or Halo Top.
8: Yeah.
7: Not Blue Halo, I'm thinking of Blue Bell. I've heard of Blue Bell, they advertise all over the place.
8: Yes, yeah. Had their ice cream
7: medicine. And isn't there... there's one, I see it on TV from time to time. It's a really rich, dark, chocolatey ice cream bar.
8: Dove Bar.
7: No, not Dove Bar. It's some other name.
8: Hmm.
7: The ad that I'm thinking of is they show a bunch of people stuck in a traffic jam, and in amongst the traffic jam is the truck that carries this particular brand of ice cream bar. So somebody breaks it out, and they hand them all the people in the traffic jam who are now all of a sudden very happy to be in the traffic jam. I can't remember the name of it. It doesn't matter because I've never tried it.
8: Okay.
7: And the fact that I can't remember the name of it tells you just how effective the ad campaign was.
8: Yeah.
7: So I mentioned earlier in the show that I was going to talk about the Warner Brothers Discovery Paramount deal.
8: Yeah.
7: Well, they moved closer to the finish line last week after the Justice Department signed off on the $110 billion deal. Paramount swiftly vowed to finalize the merger as soon as possible, but in the eyes of California's top law enforcement official, the show is not over. The merger of Warner Brothers and Paramount is not a done deal and remains under investigation by my office, said California Attorney General Rob Bonta on Friday. Inside the entertainment industry, all eyes are now on Bonta and other state attorneys general who would love to sue to halt the merger under state and federal anti-monopoly laws. New York Attorney General Letitia James's office is probing the deal as well, according to a person familiar with the matter, and other states are reportedly part of that endeavor. The most direct tool available to California and New York is an antitrust lawsuit seeking an injunction to block the transaction, says Scott Wagner, the co-head of antitrust practice at law firm Bilson Sumberg. State attorneys general have independent authority to challenge mergers even when federal regulators decline to do so, said Wagner. Bonta's and James's spokespeople declined to comment on the status of potential legal challenges, but this thing might not be over yet.
8: Yeah.
7: As I detailed earlier when we were talking about movie studios, you're going to basically have three movie studios when it's all said and done. You're going to have MGM, which is owned by Amazon, Universal, which is owned by NBC Comcast, and then you'll have Warner Brothers Paramount, which will be owned by Paramount.
8: Mm-hmm.
7: And does that change anything for the end user? I don't know, because studios don't control the movie prices of tickets. That's controlled by the movie theaters.
8: Companies, yeah.
7: To a certain extent. I mean, to a certain extent, that's true, and in a certain extent, it's not. My understanding is that every ticket has a split where the exhibitor keeps a percentage of it and the rest goes to the studio.
8: Mm-hmm.
7: So I guess that you could argue that if the studio wants more of a split, then the price has to go up at the movie theater.
8: Right.
7: But I'm not sure how this merger would negatively affect customers, the end user, which is us.
8: Yeah. Most people won't even notice.
7: No. And honestly, I can bet you to within a certainty that most people, when they walk out of a movie theater, couldn't tell you what the movie company was that produced
8: it. Right, exactly. It's not
7: First of all, have you noticed they run like 12 logos at the beginning of every movie?
8: Yeah.
7: Of all the different people who are involved in producing the movie?
8: Yep.
7: So do you care if it's Warner Brothers or Paramount, or do you care if it's,
8: people just want to be entertained.
7: Yeah. So maybe it doesn't matter. Let them go ahead and do it. Now, the big merger problem comes in the cable side of things, where they'll You have CBS News, CNN, Warner Brothers Discovery, which is, you know, the people that run Food Network and HGTV and stuff like that, all under one roof.
8: Right.
7: And that will get complicated. But we will see. We will see what we will see. Everybody's got a reason to sue, and they will generally do it. It doesn't mean they're going to win.
8: Yeah.
7: But they're going to try.
8: We got a phone call from Bob who thought that the ice cream you were talking about was maybe Magnum ice cream bars.
7: That sounds maybe familiar.
8: Yeah.
7: I thought it started with an M.
8: There you go.
7: Could have been Magnum. Thank you, caller.
8: That would be Bob.
7: Bob? Yep. Oh, Bob. Oh, I know Bob.
8: Of course.
7: Thank you, Bob.
8: Everybody knows Bob.
7: Appreciate it. A survey finds 8 in 10 adults are intimidated by the rules for drinking wine.
8: I didn't know there were.
7: Well, there are only 3 that matter. Open wine, insert straw, drink.
8: Yeah.
7: You know, tear open the cardboard box.
8: That's right.
7: Who doesn't like a good glass of box wine once in a while?
8: That's right.
7: An Air Force study was trying to find out what all of us thought of doing but never actually attempted to in college. Could you just, like, tase yourself during an all-nighter, and would it work out well for you? The researchers looked at 40 active duty soldiers who were staying awake for 24 hours, over 34 hours, over which they did cognitive tests and said how they felt. Half used a device that applies an electrical charge to the vagus nerve, while others used a sham device that did nothing. Now, to be clear, all of them did worse on the cognitive test the longer they were up, but those who used the device did less bad than those who didn't.
8: So what, are we going to now shock our soldiers? Is that it?
7: I don't know. Performance in the placebo group was down 15%. Performance in the experimental group was down 5%. The vagus nerve runs from the brain through the face and the thorax to the abdomen. There's probably a Dr. Seuss reference in there someplace, but I can't figure it out. Thorax.
8: Yeah.
7: To the abdomen. I think that would be the Lorax.
8: Correct. It? The yeah. Lorax.
7: Do you think when Theodore Gazelle wrote that, the Lorax, that he was thinking of the thorax?
8: Could be. He liked a little wordplay, as we all know.
7: But I don't know. Did he ever rhyme Lorax with thorax?
8: I don't know. I don't remember that book that well. I was more of a Green Eggs and Ham.
7: Yeah, everybody's
8: Sam I Am guy.
7: Yeah. Cat in the Hat.
8: Right.
7: Okay, well, I'm out of gas for this segment, so we'll take a break and be right back.
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8: Sunny today with a high in the low 90s, heat index near 107. Partly cloudy tonight, low 80. Thursday mostly sunny, high in the low 90s. Turn that heat index up to 110, more of the same for Friday. Sunny, continued warm Saturday and Sunday with afternoon rain possible, high in the low 90s. Rain chance about 50%. And we're at 84 degrees now. Here's your WGUF Time Saver Traffic. I-75 southbound, pretty heavy traffic now between Alico and Bonita Beach Road. That's your WGUF Time Saver Traffic.
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7: Remember when I told you the week before last and the week before that about the missing scientists?
8: Yeah, we talked about
7: who are showing up, and there's something they have in common. They're all sort of involved in ufology in some way or another.
8: Mm-hmm. What's up?
7: Well, according to the Daily Fail, a missing scientist's skull has revealed a new clue about her death. And an FBI agent is raising kind of a shocking theory about the whole thing. Police have revealed a new clue in the death of the missing nuclear lab employee. Some people think it points to foul play. New Mexico State Police told the Daily Mail that forensic investigators have reconstructed the skull of Melissa Casillas, the missing administrative assistant from Los Alamos National Laboratory, who literally vanished without a trace on June 26th of last year. Her skeletal remains were discovered in New Mexico's Carson National Forest on May 28th next to a handgun, which her family said did not belong to the wife and mother. While some experts examining the case have speculated that Cassia's life may have ended in suicide, police made a chilling revelation that they say casts some doubt on the lab worker's cause of death. In a statement to the Daily Mail, authorities confirmed that the initial CT scan did not reveal any projectiles in the skull, meaning the bullet was not recovered, along with the skull fragments found in the woods. While the new revelation from New Mexico State Police does not rule out a gunshot wound, a former FBI agent examining the Casillas case made a string of chilling comments, including that he was convinced the woman was murdered. Former FBI agent Ben Hansen told the Brian Enten Investigates podcast, quote, "Just what they have shared is highly suspicious. I don't know if I give a percentage, but it's kind of like more like an 80% foul play versus someone who's depressed is the way I see it," he went on to say. Hansen would add an even more shocking theory, suggesting that Casillas was killed by someone with access to advanced technology, such as a directed energy weapon which fires beams of microwave radiation and charged particles at its target. Would that be considered a ray gun?
8: Ooh.
7: I wonder. Well, seriously.
8: Yeah.
7: Although Casia's remains have been with officials since June 1st, an official cause of death still has not been announced by the New Mexico Medical Examiner's Office. Hansen theorized that futuristic weapons the U.S. government has, only recently acknowledged, may have played a role in not only Casia's death, but also in her decision to walk away from her family 11 months ago. The agent mentioned devices such as voice-to-skull technology, which allows the user to beam voices directly into a victim's head, making them believe they're hearing godlike commands, something Hansen called a form of brainwashing.
8: Whoa.
7: Again, this is the London Daily Mail. This is not like the New York Times.
8: Right.
7: Or even the Naples Daily Snooze. It's the Daily Fail.
8: Got it.
7: But I think we can cue the spooky music here.
8: Do we have any? Okay.
7: I'll just do it myself. We couldn't pay the royalties anyway.
8: Yeah.
7: So that was a composition of my own. About what percentage of kids would you say are on electronic devices during the dinner?
8: During dinner?
7: Yeah.
8: Maybe 50%.
7: How about 70%?
8: Yeah, it doesn't surprise me.
7: But the number of parents consuming media during the meal is even higher, according to a new study. A survey of over 350 parents found that more than 75% used media like smartphones or TVs during dinner.
8: That's disgraceful, and that says it all right there.
7: Well, if you are a user of the cell phone at dinner and your kids are using a cell phone at dinner, you, under the...
8: Well, you get what you deserve. That's
7: under
8: what you
7: the get. Premise of being a hypocrite,
8: yeah.
7: You are not allowed to say anything to them about their use of cell phones.
8: Yeah.
7: Now, if you want to use your cell phone at the dinner table to call them up on their cell phones at the dinner table and tell them over the cell phone to put them down, that's allowable.
8: Okay.
7: But then, or text them.
8: Yeah.
7: But that's the only way you could do it.
8: My daughter wasn't even allowed to bring a device. If we went out to a restaurant, she wasn't even allowed to bring it with her. You know?
7: Well, I see a lot of parents and kids in restaurants, and the kids all have iPads and phones, and they're playing on them while the parents have a conversation. Do you remember when you were a kid and you used to go out to dinner with your parents?
8: Yeah, we would converse. I never colored or did any of that stuff.
7: When I was a kid, my parents would take us to dinner, and we were just left to our own. They would have their grown-up conversations, and we were just left to kind of like swing in the wind.
8: Yeah.
7: We didn't, you know, the only thing we could do is if the restaurant had those menus that you could color, and they'd give you the crayons.
8: Right.
7: We could do that.
8: No. In our family, the dinner table was for discussing school and vacations and family business and all that good stuff.
7: Nope, not at our place. It was usually, eat that food. There are children starving in China.
8: Well, I got that too. But, you know, we definitely had a family dinner every night.
7: Yeah, I guess we didn't have too many family dinners because my mom was a single mom. And
8: yeah, much tougher.
7: She worked at a bank and often didn't get home until late. And dinner was just a hurried up, whatever we could, you know, make. And
8: hey, it's tough for a lot of families to do that.
7: As you get into high school, you get busy with all your school activities and after school activities, and you don't spend as much time at the table as you ought to.
8: Mm-hmm.
7: But even that is another reason not to bring a phone to the table, because the little time you do have there ought to be spent interacting with the rest of your family.
8: Agreed.
7: Not that I'm some, you know, old-fashioned dude, because I'm not.
8: Well, I am, in that way.
7: I'm pretty much anymore, it's like, whatever. But we're just the two of us at home.
8: Yeah.
7: So, a bill to designate a road in Miami-Dade after Charlie Kirk and a road in Broward after the president is now on the desk of Governor Ron DeSantis. The measure, House Bill 33, was among nearly 40 bills from the 2026 regular session delivered to the governor on Monday. The Republican-backed change designates part of Southwest 107th Avenue as Charlie Kirk Memorial Avenue and Commercial Boulevard within Lauderdale by the sea as President Donald J. Trump Boulevard. Now, when they do this, I guess they don't really change the name of the road. They just put up a sign designating that that's the other name for it, because I think it still remains 107th Avenue and Commercial Boulevard. At least that's my understanding.
8: Okay.
7: So those are happening.
8: Yeah. How about fixing the roads?
7: Well,
8: you know,
7: we can't have everything.
8: Yeah.
7: We got to have signage first, and then we fill the potholes later.
8: Okay.
7: And if it's big enough to swallow your car, then it gets looked at.
8: Can we fill the potholes with the signage?
7: That's a good idea.
8: I always have all the answers.
7: Grind them up into a fine powder and put them in the pothole.
8: Right.
7: I think that's a perfectly good use of building materials.
8: Thank you.
7: From what I can tell. It has nothing to do with the people whose names are on them.
8: Right.
7: It's just that maybe there are more important things to do than renaming roads. Like fixing them.
8: Yeah.
7: Just saying. Now, we don't have that over here, as far as I know. But anyway, I didn't realize they had to have a bill in the legislature for Miami-Dade and Lauderdale to change the names of some of their roads. Is it to guarantee that they will do it and not I don't understand. Does the law say they shall name the roads or they can name the roads?
8: Yeah, I guess
7: big difference.
8: They make sure that it's not just ceremonial. Right.
7: I see. Well, I think it is kind of ceremonial. Because they want to do this all over. Wasn't there a bill to have every state university in the state of Florida have a Charlie Kirk something road or something?
8: Yeah, I think they were talking about that at one time. I'm not so sure.
7: I can't believe that all these people are going to now have to go out and all the map people and the GPS people are going to have to change their information. Maybe. I don't know. 8:40, we'll be right back.
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8: Good morning, I'm Matt Mangus with 98.9 WGUF News. The Naples City Council meets this morning at 8:30 for the first public hearing on new e-bike and scooter regulations. City leaders are considering restrictions that would ban riding on busy sidewalks and could limit rental companies from operating without city approval. The push comes as Naples sees more conflicts between riders and pedestrians. Today's hearing gives residents a chance to weigh in as the city works to improve safety and manage micro-mobility growth. U.S. Immigration and Customs Enforcement confirms all detainees have been moved out of the Alligator Alcatraz facility. Apparently, the transfers were made for safety ahead of hurricane season, with ICE saying the soft-sided structure isn't suitable during severe weather. The move comes as state and federal officials continue discussions about winding down operations at the controversial Everglades site, which first opened in July 2025 during hurricane season. And the Collier County Sheriff's Office is inviting families to kick off Summerfest with Hot Summer Nights. It's a free evening of food, games, inflatables, and activities for Collier County students. The event takes place tomorrow night from 6 to 8:30 at the Golden Gate Community Center on Golden Gate Parkway. Deputies say it's a safe, fun way for kids to celebrate summer while connecting with the community.
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8: Sunny today with a high in the low 90s, heat index near 107. Partly cloudy tonight, low 80. Thursday, mostly sunny, high in the low 90s. Turn that heat index up to 110, more of the same for Friday. Sunny, continued warm Saturday and Sunday with afternoon rain possible, high in the low 90s. Rain chance about 50%. And we're up to 86 degrees. Here's your WGUF Time Saver traffic. Still stop and go on I-75 southbound between Alico and Bonita Beach Road. That's your WGUF Time Saver traffic.
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1: This is a Bloomberg Money Minute. Amazon is said to be facing a possible lawsuit from the Federal Trade Commission that may lead to billions of dollars in civil penalties over claims the e-commerce giant misled advertisers. The investigation focusing in part on whether Amazon properly disclosed the terms and pricing relating to its ads. Multiple state attorneys general are also involved. No comment from Amazon. Checking on the market, stock futures are holding steady this morning. Attention is focused on Kevin Warsh's first meeting as chairman of the Federal Reserve. No changes expected for interest rates this afternoon. And it took Elon Musk 54 years to make his first $1 trillion. And in just a few days, he's already nearly a third of the way to his next trillion. According to the Bloomberg Billionaires Index, Musk's fortune has risen to $1.3 trillion as of yesterday. This report is sponsored by Vanguard Investor Choice, a proxy voting program for eligible Vanguard Index funds. Courtney Donahoe, Bloomberg Radio.
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7: And today you can have your choice of swag bag full of WGUF merch or nothing.
8: Okay.
7: I'd take the swag bag if I were you. It's a much better deal.
8: Yeah.
7: And it includes a hat, a shirt, and a beach towel, all of which are emblazoned with our red, white, and blue WGUF logo, perfectly suited to just about any occasion.
8: And you might confuse our promotions guy, Joe, if you came up here and said, I want nothing.
7: Yeah.
8: He's used to giving something.
7: But he'd be able to do it.
8: Yeah, sure.
7: He'd say, okay, well, have a nice day. 239-430-2428 is the number to call if you think you know the answer to our impossible question. If you are a member of your household, haven't won anything in the last 60 days, and you're a resident of Southwest Florida, you may dial that number. Here is today's impossible question. This is a good one. Apparently, they surveyed a number of people and asked them, what food would you purchase if the price went up 3 times? You'd still buy it.
8: Okay.
7: And I would argue that this food has possibly a cult following.
8: Okay.
7: I think. What food would you purchase if the price went up 3 times? According to a survey that was done not too long ago. What do you think the answer was? It's a fun food, I'll tell you that much right now.
8: All right.
7: 239-430-2428, 239-430-CHAT. What food would you purchase if the price went up 3 times? You'd still buy it. If it went from $1.49 to 550 or 450 or whatever it would be, you'd still buy it. 239-430-CHAT. Good morning. You're on the air. What's the answer?
0: Spam?
7: No, not spam. I said a fun food.
8: It's fun.
7: I understand you can take spam and actually use it to fix holes in your car.
8: Yeah, you can mold it into any shape you want.
7: Yeah.
8: You know, that's the best.
7: Sand it down.
8: Yeah.
7: Paint it.
8: Mm-hmm.
7: Like Bondo.
8: It's good stuff.
7: Yeah, just exactly. 239-430-2420. Oh, by the way, I'll name you the smartest person in town today.
8: All right.
7: If you get the answer right. What food would you purchase if the price went up 3 times? I'll tell you another clue. It's something sweet.
8: Okay.
7: I think all of these products are sweet.
8: Yeah, I believe so.
7: I don't think there are any that aren't sweet. 239-430-CHAT. You want another clue? Because we're not making the phones ring here.
8: Yeah.
7: Come on, people. You're not doing your job. Another clue is that it's a breakfast food.
8: Okay.
7: Primarily. I mean, I suppose you could eat it any time of the day you wanted to.
8: Yeah, like some a snack.
7: Some people may. But that should help you a lot right there. 239-430-CHAT. What food would you purchase if the price went up 3 times, is what the people were asking. They came up with an answer. I'm sure it wasn't the only answer, but it was the top answer, to be sure. 239-430-CHAT. Good morning. You're on the air. What's the answer?
0: Prune juice.
7: I got nothing.
8: You gotta have it, though, you know?
7: Well, you don't gotta have it.
8: Well, it's good for you.
7: Well, yeah. I suppose you could eat Brussels sprouts if you wanted to,
8: sure,
7: for that matter, but they're not sweet. Good morning. You're on the air. What's the answer?
0: Good morning. Is it bacon?
7: It's not bacon, but you're definitely in the right meal category. It's something sweet. It's fun. You can eat it any time of the day that you want, but it's primarily eaten at breakfast. And if I say this, it's going to give it away. Should I just do it?
8: Your show, Dave.
7: You can toast it or not.
8: Okay.
7: There you go.
8: All right.
7: That's it.
8: Okay.
7: So let's get the phones ringing here now at 239-430-2428. What food would you purchase if the price went up 3 times? People were asked. It's something you would normally eat at breakfast. You can toast it or not. I can't believe it. I like the music, though.
8: Yeah, it's great.
7: Let's enjoy a little bit of Lucy and Linus here. That's all I got.
8: All right.
7: Okay, we'll take phone calls off the air until 9 o'clock, and if we don't get a winner between now and 9, then what's wrong with you people? We'll be right back.
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8: Sunny today with a high in the low 90s, heat index near 107. Partly cloudy tonight, low 80. Thursday mostly sunny, high in the low 90s. Turn that heat index up to 110. More of the same for Friday. Sunny, continued warm Saturday and Sunday with afternoon rain possible, high in the low 90s. Rain chance about 50%. And we're at 86 degrees now. Here's your WGUF Time Saver traffic. Got a report of a crash in the 6700 block of Lone Oak Boulevard. We also have a crash in the 6000 block of Whitaker Road and a crash in the 9000 block of Limestone Lane. Still heavy on I-75 southbound between Alico Road and Bonita Beach Road. And that's your WGUF Time Saver traffic.
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7: Welcome back at 5 minutes before 9 o'clock. The answer to our impossible question, what food would you purchase if the price went up three times?
8: Bizarre answer.
7: Pop-Tarts.
8: I don't get that at all.
7: Tim got it.
8: Yeah.
7: Well, I think it's got a cult following. People went, you know, I love my Pop-Tarts.
8: All right.
7: I have not had a Pop-Tart in decades.
8: I remember they used to cause fires. You'd put them in a pop-up toaster and they'd light on fire within a matter of a couple of seconds.
7: Well, I don't think I've ever had one in the toaster. I think I've always had them cold out of the package.
8: Yeah.
7: They're just as good. In fact, if you put them in a toaster, that the frosting can
8: melt right off.
7: Drip all over the place. And who wants that? So, on the one hand, there's Jordan Hudson. Remember her?
8: Vaguely, yeah.
7: The adult cheerleader, Bill Belichick's girlfriend, or whatever you want to call her, firing off Freedom of Information Act requests to the employer of her boyfriend, artist, biggest fan, or whatever we're calling Belly these days. Then there's the 33rd team, Belichick's master plan to transition North Carolina from fall Saturday's afterthought to the top of the college football mountain. Can he do it? Is the big question. And what does she have to do with anything? I may be oversimplifying things here, but I think one is a car wreck waiting to happen, and the other one is along for the ride.
8: Yeah, could be.
7: And does it really matter, for that matter, who's who? Because with each week that goes by and each self-inflicted wound, North Carolina gets a more clear-eyed view at what the hell did we do, they're asking themselves.
8: Yeah, I bet.
7: The Assembly reported last week that Hudson is FOIA-ing, Freedom of Information Acting, North Carolina for a broad range of documents detailing any information about podcaster Pablo Torre's report last fall that she had been banned from the North Carolina football facility. Who does she think she is, Tulsi Gabbard?
8: That's insane, isn't it?
7: What is
8: going
7: on?
8: Play football. You know, come on already.
7: If you're wondering, by the way, what the Assembly is, think the Vanity Fair of the South. You know, politics, power, pop culture, that kind of thing. Okay. So they say in the syrupy sweet small towns all over Canada, Carolina, we've just begun unfolding this thing. Hudson isn't happy that Tory reported in 2025 that she was banned and has threatened to sue. Tory reported Michael Lombardi, Belichick's general manager and sidekick with the 33rd team, told multiple people Hudson wasn't allowed in the football building. So last month on graduation day, kind of a big deal, Hudson fired off an email to Dean Stoyer, Vice Chancellor for Communications and Marketing in North Carolina, in the mail, which began Happy Ban-iversary. She FOIA'd a bunch of information that she wanted to have revealed to her, including call logs, voicemails, text messages, iMessages, WhatsApp messages, documents, Asana memos, Instagram direct messages, Twitter messages, Zoom meetings, emails between January 29, 2025 and May 9, 2026 that includes the words banned or ban, among other things.
8: Get a life.
7: So she's really doing him a lot of favors by making a complete nuisance of herself.
8: Yeah, stirring up all kinds of drama.
7: She ain't happy, folks.
8: Boy.
7: And apparently winning trophies at adult cheerleading while Belly smiles and approves isn't really doing any good. Meanwhile, there's Belichick doing the best he can to compete with the Ohio States and the Georges of the world while trying to develop the next Indiana.
8: He better win this year or he's gone.
7: Oh, I think he's... I don't think he's going to win, and I think he will be gone. That's my take on it.
8: It's cuckoo what's going on there.
7: Last year, he just seemed so disconnected from the program, didn't he? It was like he would stand on the sidelines and stone-faced.
8: Yep.
7: Nothing bothered him. Not a touchdown, not a foul, nothing bothered him. He just kind of stood there. All right, that's going to do it. Hey, Bob Zaney joins us tomorrow, and I hope you will, too.
10: From the Zoom Tan Studios in Naples, go from pale to perfect in minutes. This is WGUF Marco Island, Naples.
15: Breaking news this hour from Town Hall. I'm Rex Thomason. While acknowledging that nobody knows what it is, President Trump knows, and he's describing the U.S.-Iran deal as a very strong deal. He spoke as the G7 summit wraps up in France. The president pausing the Senate confirmation process for his National Intelligence Director nominee, Jay Clayton. The president would like to get a voter ID bill through Congress first. Clayton, meanwhile, has backers on both sides of the political aisle.
16: President Trump's nomination of Jay Clayton to serve as Director of National Intelligence is drawing bipartisan support from lawmakers and national security leaders. Clayton previously served as U.S. Attorney for the Southern District of New York and as Chairman of the Securities and Exchange Commission. Supporters from both parties point to his experience prosecuting terrorists and cartels, while Senate leaders are signaling they expect a swift confirmation process. Willie Nelson, The White House.
15: It was a dramatic and a deadly scene on a Texas highway last night. A business jet crashed on the roadway in South Texas. One person killed.
17: Laredo police say the plane had six people on board when it crashed Tuesday night on the Loop 20 highway near Laredo International Airport. The plane was nearly sheared in half and tipped on its side. Dashcam video on social media shows the aircraft careening down the highway, taking out a light post before coming to a stop. The crash caused chaos. People left their vehicles to frantically try to smash out the cockpit window and free those inside. First responders can be heard calling for a ladder as they tried to free a passenger trapped inside. I'm Mike Hempett.
15: The government reports that retail sales rose by a solid 0.9% last month. This as the weather warmed and gas prices moderated somewhat. On Wall Street this morning, stock futures are mixed right now. The Dow futures down 22 points, while the NASDAQ futures are 190 points higher. More on these stories, townhall.com.
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1: Along with the pending U.S.-Iran deal and some other matters as well, the G7 summit has discussed the future of AI and U.S. dominance in that realm.
2: President Donald Trump and other national leaders are closing the formal G7 talks with sessions on the future of artificial intelligence and economic expansion. Several leading AI companies, including OpenAI, Google DeepMind, and Anthropic, are attending the sessions on AI and economic growth. The G7 leaders spent the bulk of the meetings on Tuesday discussing the war between Russia and Ukraine and a tentative deal to end the Iran war. Trump did not reveal details of the agreement on the latter, expected to be signed by the U.S. and Iran on Friday in Switzerland. I'm Charles Dilatasma.
1: The U.S. military has attacked a boat accused of smuggling drugs in the Eastern Pacific Ocean, killing one man and leaving two survivors. The total number of people who have been killed in these anti-drug operations, 208.
3: G'day, mates. Aussie Bob here for Custom Tees Now.
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5: This is a Bloomberg Money Minute. Mixed picture for the outlook for stocks today, but SpaceX is headed toward a fourth day of gains since its record IPO last week. It's a big day for Fed watchers as well. The Fed widely expected today to leave interest rates unchanged. And the Trump administration hoping to hire hundreds of deal makers to help boost national security supply chains, offering salaries as high as $400,000 a year. And Apple plans to release AirPods that have cameras, computer vision cameras, that feed visual content into Siri. The idea is to enable you to ask questions about something you might be looking at, like an item you might see in the fridge, like food ingredients. You could then ask Siri what you should cook for dinner. Similar experience, Apple hopes, to what someone gets from uploading photos into AI services like OpenAI's ChatGPT. 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
6: Sunny today with a high in the low 90s, heat index near 107. Partly cloudy tonight, low 80. Thursday, mostly sunny, high in the low 90s. Turn that heat index up to 110. More of the same for Friday. Sunny, continued warm Saturday and Sunday with afternoon rain possible, high in the low 90s. Rain chance about 50%.
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0: flying on what they say was a dangerous course near the ship, launching flares, issuing sound signals, and says when the yacht did not respond, their crew then fired warning shots with small arms. The BBC reported that the yacht, which has no motor, had drifted towards the Russian vessel in foggy conditions. No damage or injuries were reported. I'm Lisa Dwyer.
1: The UN Secretary General is visiting Haiti as the number of people left homeless by gang violence surges to 1.5 million. An estimated 2,300 people have been killed across Haiti so far this year.
2: This is the city, Naples, Bonita Springs, Florida. I work here. I'm a locksmith, B.B. Locksmith. It was season. Everyone's guard was down. Tourists and snowbirds were settled in. Locals were oblivious to the crime being committed around them. That's when I got the call. B.B. Locksmith.
3: I need help.
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2: 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And in the last year, the number was almost 8,000.
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0: Gallagher.
1: It's so fascinating when people disagree and the goofy way people react to it. I just got a text from Missouri. Oh, Mike, you're not being very neighborly, being critical of Eric Erickson and others who hate the Andy McCarthy, who hate this Iran deal. I'm not being very neighborly. What are you talking about? It's okay to disagree. It's all right. Don't be so thin-skinned. Don't worry. Andy McCarthy, Eric Erickson, people have thick skins. It's all right to disagree. All I'm saying is we have a right to support this president. So don't come at us because we want this deal to succeed. And don't accuse me. The person saying that I tried to make these people who don't like the Iran deal the enemy. No, I never said that. I didn't say they're the enemy at all. There are plenty of people with, we've all got opinions. They're like belly buttons. We all got one. It's all right. I mean, it's not the end of the world if you disagree, but I'm genuinely trying to figure out for the critics of the Iran deal whether you want Iran to have a nuke or not. That's what I'm asking. I'm really, in a good faith way, trying to ask you if you're critical of this Iran peace deal. A deal that, incidentally, Trump himself isn't even sure is going to be fulfilled. He just said it moments ago. He hopes it is. He's working hard to get it done. The guy's working round the clock, and we'll take you to France and share with you some of the remarks that President Trump just gave moments ago to reporters at the G7. But do you want the Strait of Hormuz open? Do you want prices to come down? Sometimes we make these things so complicated and we get so into the weeds and we want to pick apart and complain about everything this president and this administration is trying to do. And all I'm asking you, and I'm going to look, I want anyone who disagrees with me to call me right now. If you agree with Eric and Tara and Andy McCarthy and the other critics of this deal, the Wall Street Journal, some of the editors over there, if you're telling me you hate this, look at the New York Post. Oh, Trump is throwing them love and support, blah, blah. All right. Do you want Iran to have a nuke or don't you? Do you want prices to come down in America or not? That's all I'm asking. And I don't think it's an unreasonable question. So, again, feel free to challenge me on this. I'm willing. There's no right or wrong here. I feel the way I feel. You may feel the way you feel. I don't think you're the enemy if you don't like the Iran deal. Lighten up, Missouri. That's not what I said. 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
8: This is a Bloomberg Money Minute. On Wall Street, big day for Fed watchers tracking the Fed's decision on interest rates. For the first time with Kevin Warsh as the new Fed chair. Bay Area-based software maker Medallia being taken over by a group of creditors led by Blackstone after an investor said it wasn't going to inject fresh cash into the company. Blackstone, Apollo Global Management, and FSKKR Capital will invest $150 million of new capital into the company to boost its AI-related efforts. CME Group CEO Terry Duffy handing over the reins after more than 25 years at the world's largest derivatives exchange. CFO Lynn Patrick taking over as CEO. And a pickup in the housing market. Pending home sales of existing homes had their strongest gain in nearly 2 years in May. The data shows a faster pace than all estimates in a Bloomberg survey. And this report is sponsored by

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1: Moments ago, President Trump addressed reporters at the G7 summit in France about the peace deal with Iran.
2: You know, deals are amazing. I've done them all my life. I've gone into deals that were 100% and they don't happen. I've gone into deals that there was no chance of getting them done, and it happens, and they happen easily. So you never know with deals, do you? But you're going to find out pretty soon. I think it'll be done. They want to sign. They want to get back to a normal life. You know, we hit them very hard. Don't forget, you know, people talk about when this started. This didn't start 3-4 months ago. This started years ago when I took out Soleimani. That was a big event. There are those that say it was the biggest event in the Middle East in 50 years. So we took him out, and they became a much different country. And then I terminated the JCPOA, that's Barack Hussein Obama's horrible deal. It gave them a nuclear weapon. And I terminated it, and I stopped it, and then I stopped it a second time with the B-2 bombers. And these are all major events in the history of the world, in my opinion, because it prevented them from having a nuclear weapon. And now we're going to do it again, and we're going to see how it works out. So this is a memorandum of understanding, but it's a very strong one. This isn't just like a two-paragraph. This is a long, you know, pretty detailed memorandum that goes into a regular contract. I would think they would do it. If they don't, then that's, you know, that's okay. We'll have to start the process again.
1: That's President Trump at the G7 summit. I voted for that, you know. I voted for his agenda. I voted for him. I'm intrigued by this idea that I have presented, that it seems to me that if you're picking apart this deal without even knowing what's in it, just based on reporting by, what, CNN? You're going to read their deal points? If you're speculating, if you're essentially rooting against Trump's deal, aren't you rooting against America? I could be wrong. I want to talk to Todd here in Louisville in just a moment. We'll do that. 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Here's Todd in Louisville, Kentucky. Hey, Todd, thanks for hanging in there with us. Welcome to the show.
3: Thank you, Mike. Thank you for taking my call.
1: Yes, sir.
3: I was just calling about the deal that Trump's laid out. I don't necessarily support it, but I am in the defense of our country. I think that we should take out the remaining 30% of their defenses and get the rest of the IRG. I just don't believe the Iranians are going to live up to what this expectation is.
1: Sure. And that's fair. But you want Trump to succeed, right? You believe in him, and you
3: Absolutely.
1: Believe in his agenda. Okay. Well, then support.
3: Absolutely.
1: Then I know you support. And then I know you support him. I know you support him. Look, we don't have to agree with everything he does, and I do respect that. But it does seem to me, big picture, if you want America to win, this is the guy you elected to represent America. I mean, look, do you think Andy McCarthy from National Review, who called him Neville Trump, a reference to Neville Chamberlain, the guy who failed to see the evil of the Nazis, you think Andy McCarthy wants the agenda to be realized, the Trump administration to win? You think a guy who thinks that, who writes a column that says that Trump thinks that we're all idiots and imbeciles? Whose side are these people on? Are you a proud American? 90% of Republicans are. Look, not very proud of the inability for Republicans to get the SAVE Act passed. Poor Mike Lee is trying real hard. I think Roger in Illinois wants to refer to that. Hey, Roger, welcome to the show. How are you?
4: I am doing great. Kudos on the Mungo Jerry bumper music.
1: That's perfect timing, right, for a middle of June?
4: That's right. Perfect.
1: Yes,
4: perfect.
1: Sir. Yeah, thank you.
4: Yes. What I'm in the process of doing, and maybe everybody should do it, I've ordered some pear tree seeds, and I'm planning on sending a packet to every Republican senator because they need to grow a pear.
1: I see what you did there. I see what you... Well, let me share with you another Roger, Roger Stone, who was given a speech somewhere this week or last week. He's the longtime Republican operative. He goes way back. I've interviewed him on a number of occasions. He's a great guy. He's a warrior. He's fearless. And he had a comment or two about who America's enemy really is. And Roger argues from the podium at this speech, the real enemy isn't the Marxist Democrats, because we know about them. The real enemy is an enemy within. It's an enemy within the Republican Party.
2: The problem are not the screwball leftist Marxist Democrats. Our problem, in a nutshell, are the gutless, feckless, weak-kneed, lily-livered, white wine-swilling, country club belonging, establishment Republicans who have neither the guts nor the balls to fight for America.
1: And he got a big cheer, and I don't even disagree with him, but I would respectfully suggest they're not just gutless. They know it's not just a matter of needing to grow a pair. I think they're purposefully destructive. I think John Thune's obstinance is intentional. You know, I'm so sick of seeing a warrior like Mike Lee express such frustration over John Thune's refusal to get the SAVE Act passed. And make no mistake, they're refusing. They're playing games. They're pretending, oh, we don't have the votes. There's all kinds of paths that John Thune and the Republican leadership could take to get the SAVE Act passed. And, I mean, they're pretending that it's not doable. It is doable. You think Mike Lee is going around lying? It takes, as he put it, legislative courage. I want to share with you what Mike Lee said last night to Laura Ingraham over at the Ingraham Angle.
5: Because yes, there is, Kelly.
1: I'm going to share with you in a little bit here what he said, because at the end of the day, Mike Lee is right and John Thune is wrong. And if John Thune is rejecting the will of the people, then he needs to step down. You can't have Republican leaders who won't lead. This is an 80 per, this is one of those 80-20 issues. The only people who don't want voter ID laws passed are screwballs who want to cheat. People who are corrupt. People who don't want voter identification laws passed. The only people who are against having American citizens be the only ones who get to vote in American elections are nefarious, un-American lefties. And John Thune is siding with them. I think they're envious. I think they're jealous of Trump's successes. And like Roger Stone said, they're wine-swilling country club Republicans who are furious at the support that Donald Trump is getting. Because they look up John Thune. He never wanted Trump in there in the first place. 800-655-MIKE, portions of our show sponsored by Pure Talk. 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
15: This is a Bloomberg Money Minute. Stocks are mixed ahead of the Federal Reserve's big policy meeting today. It'll be Kevin Warsh's first meeting as chair, and rates are widely expected to remain unchanged. But many analysts are still pricing in a full quarter point boost by the end of the first quarter of 2027. Retail sales also jumped to stronger than forecast 0.9% last month. The new data signals shoppers' resilience despite higher gas prices. Apple plans to release AirPods that have cameras late next year as part of a group of new releases. But you can't take pictures or videos. Instead, they'll act as sensors of your surroundings for Siri. And Google has started to roll out Android 17 as part of its latest major update to its mobile operating system. The company says Google's Pixel devices will be the first to get that update, with upgrades related to multitasking, video, gaming, and social media. 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

0: 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You got to see it to believe it.
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3: 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Check out what we're doing. We're going to bring you the news of the day, talk about things that are important to you. We're going to make you laugh, going to make you cry, going to make you angry, going to make you smile, going to make you think, and will make you never, ever want to touch that dial. 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

0: opinion I really want about the Iran nuclear deal, who has not totally weighed in. It's the LGBTQI pluses. They're on the side of the mullahs now. And we know that. We know because if Trump is so bad, that the trans movement is definitely going to be on the side of Iran. That's where we're at right now, guys. I was pointing this out. I played this on the show yesterday. I was saying this to Sean before, that those Democrat congresswomen or candidates or state assemblymen, whatever, openly rooting for not America at the World Cup, that would have been a pretty big scandal even like 10 years ago. The people are genuinely and openly rooting against this country because they want to see Trump fail so bad. So just remember that as we move forward. We're a very divided country. But yes, that is true. I think the gay movement, not only gays in general, but I think gays in general probably were smart enough to understand what's going on. But the gay movement, definitely pro-mullahs, which is amazing because they're not pro-gay. Just as a spoiler for you guys who are unawares of that information. So then the question remains, who is really the boss right now? Who is the boss of the world? Well, I know Donald Trump's opinion. Can we play cut six, guys?
1: Hello, I'm the boss. How are you?
2: Good, thank you.
0: Oh, my God. That's as good as it gets. That's Trump showing up at the G7, surrounded by all of these G7 countries and the leaders of their country. And he just rolls up and he just turns to them, squares up right at the table and says, I am the boss, and then sits down. And it's true. He is the boss. And this is why I feel like he is the generational talent that we've got. And we have so many brilliant people who are weighing in the deal one way or the other. But a lot of them I've really seen largely consistent. People who are generally anti-war are happy the war's ending, and people who are generally pro-war wish the war would go on. I made a point to listen to 4 minutes of John Podhoretz, who is from commentary and is son of famed neocon Norman Podhoretz. And he went on a 4-minute emotional tear about why the deal's terrible, but he didn't really have any specifics about why it was terrible. And I was kind of genuinely waiting for the point, like, where is the deal so bad? First of all, we don't know if the deal what is actually in it yet. My good friend Mark Levin, who's been a great mentor to me and someone I respect, admire unendingly, he put out a super long post on the Everything app saying his criticisms of the deal. And let me go through some of those because I think that, again, he's the conscience of, I think, a lot of people who really, really hate Iran and want to see it completely destroyed. Here are his main critiques, and I'm summarizing for the sake of time. But the first one is it lacks strong nuclear curbs. This is one where I do feel like if Trump does fail on this front, it will be seen as a huge failing. But I just don't buy it. I don't buy that Trump is going to go to all this effort. He said flat out, I played the clip on yesterday's show, 99% of what he cares about is nuclear curbs. I just refuse to believe Trump is going to walk away from this thing without at least strong nuclear curbs. So that's why I don't necessarily believe any sort of draft memo that doesn't have strong language on that front. Next thing, front-loading sanctions relief as a problem for people. I don't buy that as well. As I flagged, I think a lot of that is a false flag. A lot of that suggesting we're just going to hand over cash to Iran is just not going to happen. So then criticism of the rollout. Was the rollout of this MOU, was it bad? The fact that it was held back for a few days, allowing people to freak out online, and then it gets leaked to the press, but obviously these drafts that got leaked to the press is not the real thing. Was that handled badly? I don't know if it was handled badly, because again, I think it does trap certain people to commit to certain viewpoints. I've got a clip. I'm trying to decide if I'm going to play it on the other side of the break, but you know, Mike Pence running to CNN and freaking out about it. Is there a reason why Mike Pence is not the vice president right now? It's because of stuff like this, because he's got such bad political instincts that he would think, I'm going to go and trash a deal I wasn't a part of and haven't seen that undermines our country to CNN, a outlet that's openly hostile to the president. And those people announcing themselves allow you to know who to dismiss. Next thing, the Levin says that we lack an understanding of the Iranian regime. I think we understand the Iranian regime. I think what we're not considering here is that did anything emerge during this time that's a realistic alternative? Is there a scenario where the Iranian people rise up and install a new democratic governance? I'm not seeing even the slightest hint that that's anything that's a reasonable thing, and noting that Trump is generally speaking non-interventionist, generally speaking does not want boots on the ground, and has a aversion to regime change war, he would love to see regime change, no doubt. I have no doubt Trump would love to see regime change in Iran. But do you think that he is going to spend American blood and treasure at this moment, in particular, a few months heading into an election where if he loses, it's going to be impeachment investigation nonstop. Do you think he's going to do that right now? There's nothing in Trump's past that suggests that was ever on the table unless some sort of huge outlier scenario came place, which it didn't. So this is why I'm saying there is more to come. I'm rolling through this thing. We've got a little float. We got a little time. The shipping that's going to oil the shipping and oil that's going to be opening up is going to allow for a lot of progress economically. Get Iran hooked into the system of sane countries that just want to do commerce and business with each other. I've got some optimism here, but we'll see how it plays out. We'll be right back.
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18: This is a Bloomberg Money Minute. Retail investors poured into U.S. stocks at a record pace on the day of SpaceX's blockbuster initial public offering. And according to Citadel Securities, they're increasingly driving the broader rally in equities. SpaceX shares also saw strong demand yesterday in its first day of trading, though the stock has dropped about 3% today. Markets are on the upswing on Wall Street ahead of the Fed's rate decision this afternoon. Crude prices have also retreated sharply amid a pending Iran deal, with prices below $80 a barrel. Uber will offer driverless robotaxi rides in Houston in vehicles developed by Lucid and Nuro to challenge Waymo. That service won't launch till mid-2027. And for the first time in more than a decade, the American Customer Satisfaction Index says sandwich shop Jersey Mike's has dethroned Chick-fil-A as the top fast food chain, thanks to its freshness and value. 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I'm Monica Ricks, Bloomberg Radio.
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11: Sunny today with a high in the low 90s, heat index near 107. Partly cloudy tonight, low 80. Thursday, mostly sunny, high in the low 90s. Turn that heat index up to 110, more of the same for Friday. Sunny, continued warm Saturday and Sunday with afternoon rain possible, high in the low 90s. Rain chance about 50%.
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0: 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Listen, it was time to start to branch out across the state. You know, now more than ever, we have to make sure that we keep the free state of Florida free. So that's what we're going to do with great guests from around the state. We're going to have Florida news. We're going to have Southwest Florida news. And we're going to get a chance to talk to you all the things that we've done before. We're doing it again on 98.9 WGUF Naples FM Talk.
2: 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Fighting for free speech. Western civilization. And delivering common sense for the American people. Ladies and gentlemen. Here's Scott Jennings.
3: 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Thanks for listening to Common Sense for the American People, taking a day off. But my friend Jennifer Horn is here to guide you through the breaking news of the day. Jennifer, take it away.
4: Thank you, Scott Jennings. We always miss when you're not here, but I love filling in for you. Welcome in, everybody. Common Sense for the American people, it is the Scott Jennings Show. I'm Jennifer Horn, happy to be filling in today for my friend Scott. I host the Morning Answer on Salem Radio in Los Angeles, AM 870, AM 590, The Answer, and we are glad to have you with us today. And it is a big, big news day, and that is because the G7 summit coming to a close. President Trump speaking right now as we talk, and he has spent a lot of time talking about this memorandum of understanding with Iran. A lot of people criticizing this deal, some people happy that he's got it. President Trump slamming a false story today about a $300 million investment fund for Iran, saying that the U.S. is not investing 10 cents. He was speaking to reporters at the G7 in France. President Trump said that he has not asked Arab allies to do anything, really, to invest in any such fund. He warned Iran that the memorandum of understanding is not final, that this just sparks a 60-day period of negotiation. And he said that if they don't behave, and this is a quote, quote, if they don't behave, we'll go right back to dropping bombs right smack on the middle of their head. President Trump said the Strait of Hormuz would be open in full in the next day or two. Noting how oil prices are already tumbling down, he said the alternative would have been a worldwide depression. Crude oil prices plummeting since the U.S. and Iran announced a ceasefire framework on Monday, falling already below $80 per barrel for the first time since March. Leaders from the U.S. and Iran are expected now to sign this memorandum in Switzerland on Friday. So President Trump not coming home yet. He also said that he's encouraged Bibi Netanyahu to have a softer touch in Lebanon. We'll see if that works. But the controversy started earlier today when several news media outlets, including Bloomberg and CNN, said that they had received a 14-point memorandum, the memorandum of understanding, and they went to press with it. And the president saying that this is fake news, that this was just a leak, and that the true details will not be revealed until they are revealed officially by the administration. Take a listen to President Trump, who is speaking right now in France. He repeated the news on his part, anyway, that the United States is not and will not invest in Iran. He says it is fake news. Cut five.
5: No, we're not investing. We're not putting up 10 cents. And people can decide to do that, but that's up to them. I mean, do you want me to say nobody's ever allowed to invest in a country? I'll say it with Egypt. Nobody's allowed to invest in Egypt. Am I supposed to say that?
6: I'm asking whether...
5: We are not investing in it, and we do not have a fund.
6: Are you asking the Gulf countries?
5: No, I'm not. I'm not. If they do it, fine. But I would say they won't be doing it for a while until they find out the behavior. It's a behavior thing, but we are not invested. That's a false story that got picked up incorrectly from a statement.

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0: You know, one thing that seems to be in short supply these days is perspective. We talk a lot about America's problems, but we don't spend nearly enough time talking about the people whose courage and leadership made this country possible in the first place. I'm Scott Jennings, and that's one reason that I'm looking forward to Young Washington coming to theaters this Independence Day. 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

0: 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I'm Jennifer Horn. Happy to be filling in today. You can follow me at Jennifer Horn on X and on Truth Social at Jennifer Horn Radio on Instagram and Facebook. And always follow Scott Jennings and The Scott Jennings Show at Jennings Show. Imagine that. All right. So the big story today from a foreign policy perspective, at least, is that the United States and Iran reaching an agreement a couple of days ago, June 14th, to settle a three and a half month long conflict that has closed the Strait of Hormuz and obviously shook up a little bit those global oil markets and affected global growth projections. Now, neither country has shared the exact terms of this memo of understanding, but a couple of people who have been involved with this, including the Pakistani prime minister, who was a mediator between these two sides, said that an agreement will be officially signed on Friday in Switzerland. Despite reports from the administration, and there have been some conflicting reports, the team around Trump saying that the agreement would have been out already, President Trump himself saying that the full text of the agreement would be released after the signing in Switzerland on Friday. But we do know a few things, and we do know that the Strait of Hormuz will be reopening. That was literally a choke point for about one-fifth of the world's oil and natural gas supply. And we know both sides will then jump into 60 days of negotiation about sanctions and about Iran's nuclear program. The administration has indicated that this memo will be available for the public. It will be submitted to Congress after the signing on Friday. And we're getting pretty much the same confirmation from Iran, saying that they will also be releasing their agreement as well after this is signed. So here's the problem. You've got Democrats, you've got the mainstream media who have literally been rooting for Iran over the United States of America, saying that Iran is somehow in a stronger place than the United States. That's just simply not true. But you also have some people on the Republican side of the aisle who are feeling a little bit unnerved by this agreement. And I'll be honest, I'm one of them. I want to see what's in it. I want to see what this memo of understanding looks like. And certainly what's more important is the deal that we will get in the next 60 days. But this had to be done, and it had to be done in a timely fashion because we have the midterms coming up. And while what I think President Trump did was absolutely right and that America is safer for it and will be safer for it in the future, people get squeamish when their gas prices go up, when the cost of living goes up. Typically, in elections, people vote on their pocketbook. So it becomes really important for Republicans and President Trump to make sure people feel hope when it comes to the economy. It is also very important for President Trump to maintain control of the Congress in general, the House of Representatives, and the United States Senate. We know what will happen if we lose control. It'll be investigations. It will be impeachment. It will be anything that Democrats can do to impede Trump's agenda. So if you are feeling uncomfortable about this Iran deal, I would say you would feel even more uncomfortable if Democrats were in charge and trying to hold back Trump's power. We needed to come to some sort of solution, resolution, that would move us forward to allow President Trump to continue to have the power to make sure that Iran doesn't get that nuclear weapon after November, after the November elections. That's a huge point. I know a lot of us don't think in those terms because we think about what's right and wrong, but politics, sadly, it matters. It matters in this country. It matters to political parties and political candidates and presidents of the United States. So you have all of that going on. You also have within the Republican Party kind of this, I don't even think it's a split. I don't think that's fair to say, but there's a crack where you have some of the anti-Israel Republicans who have been speaking out against President Trump in this war, and then you have the pro-Israel Republicans who have been saying we need to do more. Everybody needs to figure out what is in this memorandum. We need to give the president time to figure this out, to get to negotiating with Iran so that we have a way to verify. Because what is clear, and I know the people around President Trump, including our old friend and colleague here at Salem Radio, Dr. Sebastian Gorka, we all know that you cannot trust the government of Iran. You simply can't do it. So no matter what they sign, the most important part of any agreement, any memorandum of understanding, is going to be enforcement and oversight. Enforcement and oversight. It's absolutely crucial. It is the most important piece of this deal. And it seems that the world community is ready to help with that. And I'm not talking about the oversight that we saw under Barack Obama, where you'd have to give 24 days notice before you come over. Don't you wish your mother-in-law would do that? You get like 24 seconds before you have to throw everything, including the cat and your kids, into the closet. So we need an agreement where you can drop in and check out what Iran is doing. We need oversight from the world community. That's what President Trump is looking for. And we'll see what that memorandum looks like on Friday. There's more up ahead. This is the Scott Jennings Show. I'm Jennifer Horn.
1: 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This is the Scott Jennings Show.
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10: This is a Bloomberg Money Minute. Pending sales of existing homes in the U.S. had their strongest gain in nearly 2 years in May. The National Association of Realtors says contract signings were up 3.8%, marking a four-month rally for the resale market. Stocks are up ahead of the Fed's policy meeting later today. Rates are expected to remain unchanged, but many analysts are still pricing in a full quarter-point boost by the end of the first quarter of 2027. New data out today shows retail sales also jumped 0.9% last month, signaling shoppers' resilience despite higher gas prices. Amazon founder Jeff Bezos is optimistic about the future when it comes to intelligence. He was speaking at the Viva Tech Conference in Paris today and says he predicts AI won't replace humans, but instead lead to labor shortages. His comments, though, come as more companies cut jobs and invest more in AI. 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I'm Monica Ricks, Bloomberg Radio.
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11: Sunny today with a high in the low 90s, heat index near 107. Partly cloudy tonight, low 80. Thursday, mostly sunny, high in the low 90s. Turn that heat index up to 110, more of the same for Friday. Sunny, continued warm Saturday and Sunday with afternoon rain possible, high in the low 90s. Rain chance about 50%.
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0: But it's true. But it's weird. But they're just such hypocrites, and you can see what Manfred is trying to do. The BLM riots, again, they were allowed to wear messaging on their uniforms. They were allowed to wear labels on their uniform, forcing that stuff down people's throats. They moved the All-Star game out of Atlanta over the actually fair voting issue that was passed in Georgia. And so these people are complete hypocrites. It always goes one way. I'm glad that these men are standing up. I'm glad that Senator Hawley is speaking out, because these people need to be held accountable. I'm sorry, I don't care whatever day they celebrate, but once you get into Pride Month, we know what that's about. We know that they're trying to co-opt the rainbow, and that is spitting in the face of Christians.
1: Yeah.
0: Whether you're Christian or not, whatever. That's exactly what the left is trying to do. And so I'm not playing this game with them, and I don't think anybody should play this game with them. And I don't know what the heck is wrong with Manfred. I heard, I forget the chick's name on Fox News this morning, but she was like, isn't 2020 over with? I thought we were past this stuff, getting past this stuff. And for them to try to reignite this is complete and utter nonsense to me. And I think people need to push back. And the MLB and Manfred are already starting to backtrack, which tells me that people are realizing the power that they have over these institutions, including MLB. And we need to just make sure that we keep up the pressure. And these players should not be made to kowtow to this nonsense. Having a corporate sponsor is one thing. Having sponsors that tell you to shut up about your faith, and if you don't, if they promote Christianity, then they're not inclusive. But you can promote anything that undermines our Judeo-Christian heritage, and you are.
1: I know.
0: I'm done with this.
1: This is what's got me fired up. You want to wear a pride hat? You want to wear a pride shirt? You want to do anything you want? Some of those players want to wear that? That's fine. But if you have somebody who feels strongly about writing that a rainbow is a symbol of the covenant between God and humanity, they should be allowed to do that too. And I had a caller to my morning show this morning say, well, what about inclusivity? You're ruining that. Well, inclusivity seems to only mean for one group of people, which is not the definition of inclusivity. And I actually think Major League Baseball is doing this on purpose. I really am serious about this, Carl. We wouldn't have even been talking about it. This would not be a national story if Major League Baseball didn't have to come in there and say, hey, you guys can't do that, and try to crack the whip on these three who just wrote a Bible verse on their hat. Come on.
0: Man, that is an excellent point, Jan. And again, I mean, Manfred, a part of the whole movement to move the All-Star game out of Atlanta in 2021. That is an excellent point. This could be a political ploy in order to get this back into the political sphere. So, you know, I hadn't even thought about it in those terms, but that is an excellent point. That could be what's happening. And as far as inclusivity is concerned, listen, I'm sorry. Intolerance isn't inclusivity. So yeah. If you want to make this thing neutral, okay, fine. We're not going to put the Bible verses on the hats. And I'm not going to put your gay crap on the hats.
1: Right.
0: I'm not going to do it. You don't have to celebrate me. I'm not going to celebrate you. If there's corporate sponsors that are neutral sponsors, products, drinks, whatever. So, all right, so be it. That's fine. But to hold people hostage and make people compel the LGBTQ community, going past the G, they've become an authoritarian group. They're a bunch of bullies. I was writing about this 10 years ago. The lesbian and gay community, I think, listen, I may not agree with the lifestyle, but the lifestyle is the lifestyle. That's fine. Everything after that, they're a bunch of bullies that want to force you to believe what they believe. And I'm sorry, that is not tolerance. That is not inclusivity. That is authoritarianism.
1: Yeah.
0: And this is what I think a lot of people need to start calling out, these radicals in this authoritarian group known as the LGBTQ barbecue community. The only reason why they continue to add alphabets is to confuse more people and try
1: right.
0: to gain more power.
1: Yeah, they confuse us so we can't talk about it anymore because nobody knows what's on the table. Carl Jackson, is always great to talk with you. And you know what? If they were going to ban writing on shoes, remember Paul LaDuca put his mom's name on the shoe? People were putting Alex Vesia's name of his baby that he lost on the hat. It's got to be consistent. All all or nothing. I think you make a great point, my friend. Give him a follow at Carl Jackson Show. You can find him on X and Instagram, and you should be tuning in each and every day. He is a political analyst and host, The Carl Jackson Show. Carl, thanks so much for being with us today.
0: Hey, thanks, Jen. The queen of talk. Love talking to you.
1: Love you. Go Dodgers, even though, you know, it's a little questionable these days. But go Dodgers.
0: Yeah,
1: all right.
0: Yeah,
1: more up ahead. Jennifer Horn in for the Scott Jennings Show.
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7: 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Saving Western civilization, one busted leftist narrative at a time. It's the Scott Jennings Show.
1: It sure is. Thanks for joining us on this Wednesday. I'm Jennifer Horn in for Scott. He'll be back with you tomorrow. And guys, breaking news. Well, it always rules the day here on the program. And President Trump at the G7 closing down talks with the press conference talked about his memorandum of understanding with Iran, cut 9.
9: He gave them everything, including a lot of money, which we don't give them, by the way, just in case you have any question. We'll be giving this out so you can read it and you can see. And it's a memorandum of understanding. If it doesn't get done in 60 days, it's all right. We go back to bombing. You know, I don't want to do that because it's so good. But we might have to, because we're never going to let them have a nuclear weapon. But they've agreed not to, and you'll see that very clearly in the agreement.
1: All right, so we had heard multiple reports that the memorandum of understanding would not be out until Friday's signing. Well, lo and behold, what a surprise. About a half an hour ago, we received the memorandum of understanding from President Trump's team. Now, in the last hour, we went through a few of these points, but just to recap with you here for a second. Point number one basically says that the fighting stops, military operation stops. The only caveat here is that they include Lebanon, which is going to be very difficult for the United States to ensure. Sure. And it also doesn't include text, which I would have liked to have seen, about Iran's sponsorship of terrorism around the globe. That should also be stopped. No more cyber attacks, no more attacks. So if we're going to try to control Israel and Lebanon, then they need to be controlling Hezbollah, Hamas, and some of their cells around the globe. Number two talks about the U.S. and Iran undertaking basically a respect of sovereignty and territory. No problem there. Number three, say that the two parties commit to negotiating and achieving the final deal in a maximum of 60 days. So from the start of the signing Friday, 60 days, unless they extend it by mutual consent. Number four, the United States begins the removal of the Navy blockade immediately and has up to 30 days to make it go away completely. During this period, they say vessels will be in proportion to the number of pre-war traffic. They also say that the United States will remove its forces from the proximity of Iran within 30 days, but that's after the final deal. So that's after a final deal would be signed. So good news there. Also upon the signing, Iran will make arrangements using its best efforts for safe passage of commercial vessels. That means they have to get out the mines, anything that would stop people from safely being able to traverse this area. They are supposed to be working with Oman to ensure that commercial tankers will be able to get through the Strait of Hormuz. Number six, the United States, and here's where we've heard a lot of gray area from conservatives and Democrats alike. The United States, with partners in the region, will develop a definitive, mutually agreed plan with at least $300 billion for the reconstruction and economic development of Iran. Now, that's this fund that they're talking about with Arab nations. President Trump said earlier today that this would be more of like an investment fund and that we couldn't stop Iran from getting an investment, but that we would not be putting any money into it. So we'll see how that plays out as we get into final agreement negotiations. The United States undertakes to terminate all types of sanctions, also problematic, I think, against Iran, including the United Nations Security Council resolutions, the IAE Board of Governors and resolutions, all unilateral U.S. sanctions, basically everything, immediately after the agreement and after the mutual agreement on them. So Iran getting money back if sanctions are taken away. This is going to be problematic unless you really trust the deal that you sign. And we're going to have to see what guarantees they're willing to make so that we can trust that agreement. Iran reaffirms that it shall not procure or develop nuclear weapons. This is the key. The United States and Iran have agreed to resolve the disposition of stockpiled enriched material pursuant to a mechanism that will be mutually agreed upon in accordance with the schedule mentioned in paragraph 7, with the minimum methodology to be down blending on-site under the supervision of an IAEA. So the two parties agreed to discuss the issue of enrichment, meaning that Iran wants to enrich uranium, they say, not for nuclear reasons, but for power. The United States has not agreed to that yet. So that's a big important piece to this story, is that they will no longer be procuring uranium. But tell you, I don't trust these guys. You have to have a lot of oversight. Pending the final deal, the United States and Iran agree to maintain the status quo. Iran will maintain the current status quo of its nuclear program. America will not impose any new sanctions. Okay. Number 10, the United States undertakes that immediately upon the signing of this agreement and until termination of sanctions, Treasury will issue waivers for the export of crude oil, meaning they're going to get to sell oil. This is why Iran wants this deal. And so that's what they're after. The United States also undertakes to make fully available to use the frozen or restricted funds and assets of Iran upon the implementation of this memorandum. So that's going to be a big one, too. This is where President Trump is going to have to explain some to the American people. We're going to continue to go through this. I'm Jennifer Horn. It's the Scott Jennings Show.
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20: This is a Bloomberg Money Minute. Investors are eyeing a possible interest rate hike next year, with half of the 18 Fed policy meeting participants penciling in such a move. Interest rates for now unchanged in Kevin Warsh's first decision as Fed chair. Crude oil futures also in focus on where inventories at the U.S. largest commercial crude oil storage hub in Cushing, Oklahoma, fall into the lowest since 2014. The Trump administration canceling four offshore wind leases held by Chicago-based Invenergy and refunding the company $765 million. Invenergy will use the money to invest in natural gas and geothermal projects under a settlement with the Interior Department. And the Trump administration expected to create an exemption in its definition of ultra-processed foods for healthy items and for infant formulas. That could spare some processed foods seen as having nutritional benefits from being classified as ultra-processed. 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
21: Sunny today with a high in the low 90s, heat index near 107. Partly cloudy tonight, low 80. Thursday, mostly sunny, high in the low 90s. Turn that heat index up to 110. More of the same for Friday. Sunny, continued warm Saturday and Sunday with afternoon rain possible, high in the low 90s. Rain chance about 50%.
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0: at it. And also, can I do an also? I guess I'm going to do an also. For those that don't know, and you should know by now, we've got a live weekend show. It is Rightline, your national voice. We stream live every Saturday afternoon, 4 to 6 p.m. So the opportunity for you to never, ever miss the breaking news. Because, you know, sometimes you're hanging out over the weekend, and it's like, there's breaking news going on. I didn't know it until now. And meanwhile, it's Monday, and it was happening over the weekend. And you're looking at your buddy. You know how that happens, D. When you're looking at your buddy, and you're like, hey, there's breaking news. I didn't know about it over the weekend because nobody was talking about it. And then we were like, we got to do something about it. Remember when we had that meeting about doing something about it?
1: We did. And we did something about it.
0: And we did something about it. Okay. So in case you don't know, at Rightline News on YouTube and X, so you can watch live Saturday afternoons, 4 to 6 p.m. And then, of course, on great radio stations across the country. That was the point I wanted to bring up. All right. What else we got going on today? Coming up, a lot to discuss, including the president and what was happening at the G7 and some of the questions that were being asked of the president of the United States. And let's just put it this way. The president's pretty straightforward. He's going to answer the questions, and you may not like his answers, but he's going to be forthright with those answers. So we have a lot of that coming up from the G7. And then also a lot of the stories that are happening here in the state of Florida that include the discussion about whether or not we're going to have debates for the gubernatorial candidates or not. Are we going to do that? Is it important that we do that? If you're undecided right now, and it's like I'm looking at my watch, and it's June, and you've got the primary coming up in a couple of weeks, well, August, I mean, technically that's weeks, and you're still undecided, how is it you're undecided right now? You should be off the sidelines and in the game, so to speak. So we'll talk about that coming up as well. But earlier today, we had an opportunity a little while ago to talk to Kelly Loeffler, the administrator of the U.S. Small Business Administration in O-Town, Orlando. O-Town is the kids like to say. I don't know if they still do. But anyway, we were talking about, among other things, why she was here in the state of Florida, Orlando specifically, and some of the things that they were talking about today.
2: Yeah, I'm really excited to be here to visit a home builder, Turning Leaf Construction. Last week in Washington, I got to speak with Secretary Turner at HUD to the National Association of Home Builders, and now I'm on the ground meeting with a home builder who's benefiting from this strong and rising economy thanks to President Trump. And we're talking about everything from access to capital for our entrepreneurs so that they have the capital they need to grow, build, create jobs, to deregulation, you know, getting the Green New Deal out of the way and making sure that we leave that room for job creators to grow. And then I'm going to be visiting a technical school to talk about our skilled trades because we need much more of that in this country. And this will be my second trade school this week. And this is one of the biggest concerns of small businesses is finding those qualified workers.
0: I love that. Two things you brought up that are so important, I think. Number one is, you know, when we're talking about the growth and the things that we have been able to do thanks to this president, all of the things that we talked about in the past have come to fruition and they become tangible. And then when it actually is happening and the small businesses see it, when they see the regulations going away, when they see the opportunity for growth, it's one thing to talk about it, but when you walk it and you actually do it and they see it, you know they're getting excited and they see the things that we've talked about but actually coming to fruition, first of all. That's so important.
2: Absolutely, and that's a hallmark of this administration is being on the ground with people and meeting them where they're working, where they're taking risks to create jobs or start a business. I don't think this has been covered widely in the media, but we have all-time record business formation right now happening in this country because this administration understands that when you get the government out of the way, when you cut taxes, you deregulate, you have fair trade, people feel like they can build, they can take risks and create their own American dream. And this week I've been in Wisconsin, Michigan, and now Florida. And then I can take the feedback to Washington. And that's something I think that, you know, we have kind of once in a generation opportunity to really get back to the founding values of this country. And that's what the president's doing.
0: Yeah, it's so important that, and I've mentioned this many times, we have a short window. We have a runway here to get a lot of these things done while the president is in office because obviously we don't know what the future holds, but we know what we can handle and what we can do right now. And the other thing that you brought up, I think, is so

0: important is, boy, when these businesses are growing, they're going to need workers. And on the tech side, so many different jobs. And we've talked about it on this show. I love when I hear about HVAC and electricians and carpenters and all of these different trades, people who are going to be, as some have mentioned in the past, you know, you talk about the future and what AI can do, but they can't. They can't put your plumbing in. They can't fix that. That electrician can't. Robot's not going to fix the electricity going on in your business or in your home. These are going to be the high-paying jobs that are coming up, not just in the future, but right now. And we need them right now.
1: Drew, you're absolutely right. And this is, I think this is a turning point in our country for recognizing that very fact. Instead of coming out of school at age 22 with $200,000 in debt and no job prospects, because what did they teach you? You know, you're not able to define it. But going to a trade school, coming out a year later with a certificate for an $80,000 a year job, of which you have five different places to pick from, and they're bidding up your wages, competing for one another. And then you've got benefits and the long-term prospects of maybe having your own HVAC company, your own plumbing company. I mean, it's also a pathway to entrepreneurship. And so I'm really excited to help, you know, work with these small businesses to understand their needs, but also to work with the students. And this administration is so pro-worker. And that's why the Working Family Tax Cuts included that workforce Pell, so that you can use a Pell Grant to go to trade school. You can use your 529 plan to go to trade school. And that's what parents need to be talking to their kids about. That's what guidance counselors need to be sharing, that there is a whole other pathway. And you point out AI. This is going to open up a new set of jobs. I mean, it's convergence of technology and physical work, which is really exciting. It's not the old dirty jobs. It's the, like, almost engineering type jobs that these tradesmen and women are doing.
0: Yeah, absolutely. Kelly Loeffler joining us here on Florida's Voice, administrator of the U.S. Small Business Administration in the state, Orlando, visiting, talking about pro-growth that is happening with small businesses, which is fantastic. And then I want to get to something else, if you don't mind, because this was brought up this week, and I've been talking about fraud and my concern about it. And then when I hear about the four in Ohio charged with this pandemic era fraud that's going on, and I can't even imagine how much is out there that we don't know about, and obviously trying to fight against fraud. You know, I think people have a concern, number one, because it's our tax dollars and the fraud. And like I have said in the past, look, there's a political side that doesn't seem to care whether or not there's fraud going on in their state. They try to say that they're fighting it, but clearly they're not. And so when we have hard-earned taxpayer dollars that are being stolen by fraudsters, I'm just wondering how the SBA, for example, is working to make sure that we have the kind of enforcement that we need to make sure that we don't have this kind of fraud that's going on.
1: Well, this is what the White House task force, fraud task force, is all about, is rooting out this systemic fraud. This is not incidental fraud. This is highly systemic. We came in at the SBA from day one, identified $200 billion in COVID-era fraud. You mentioned the four charges in Ohio. I was at that press conference in Ohio with the vice president's right. task force.
0: Yeah.
1: And look, that's just four out of the 27,000 in that state that we identified. It's... think about what we just turned over to the DOJ and Treasury, $22 billion in COVID-era fraud that the Biden administration tried to forgive and sweep under the rug. We're going back and prosecuting it and going after it for collection. That's 562,000 fraudsters that we're going after. That's just in one program. It shows you how systemic it is, how sophisticated some of these programs are. But people are going to jail now. Yeah. And that's what's great, because in Minnesota, the Feeding Our Futures woman, she's in jail for 42 years. She'll be in prison for 42 years.
0: Right. And something that many people, I'm sure, have brought up to you and talked to me about is we need to have people held accountable. Like, that has to happen. And it is happening now. And then you have the other side of it when you think about the fraud and then businesses who are trying. Think about Ohio and all the businesses that are trying to get ahead. And meanwhile, when you have these fraudsters that are out there and how that's hurting the hardworking Ohio business owners, the people that are there across the country who are trying to do the right thing and in how important it is to catch these individuals and to stay vigilant. Like, it's nice that you hear this, that is happening, but there's a lot of fraud that's out there and we have to continue to stay vigilant.
1: Well, Drew, that's the key point here. Whether it's CMS, USDA with SNAP and food stamps, whether it's HUD or SBA, we have to make sure this never happens again. It's very hard to go after a dollar of fraud and try to get it back, that dollar that was stolen from someone who needed it or from a taxpayer who could have kept it in their pocket, most importantly. But here's the bottom line. We are fixing these programs so that no matter what party is in power, but particularly Democrats who've been very irresponsible with how they've managed these federal programs, that this can't happen again.
0: Right. Yeah, before we go, I might just say this. I love that you mentioned no matter what party. And I would even say this to my leftist friends that are out there. You know, you're getting hurt by this too. You're an American citizen, hopefully. And as an American citizen, when there's fraud, this affects you as well. And so it's not about one party or the other. It's about all of us together. Everybody gets affected. The same way that when the Trump administration is doing something and at the SBA, you're doing something that's beneficial to the community. That's everybody. That's not just one political party. That's everyone.
1: That's right. And small business is probably one of the most bipartisan issues you can have. I mean, everyone understands the importance of small business. They create 2 out of 3 new jobs. That's why we have this jobs boom happening, deregulation, tax cuts. This is what it's all about. It helps everyone. And this is America First. Yeah, that's what it's about.
0: Absolutely. Well, it was great to see you today. Thanks for a few minutes of your time. I know you're so busy and I appreciate it so much. All the best. God bless. We look forward to the next time
1: great
0: we get
1: to
0: together.
1: You,
0: good to see you.
1: Thank you.
0: That was Kelly Loeffler joining us just a little while ago here on Florida's Voice, the administrator of the U.S. Small Business Administration, and in O-Town. So it was great to hear from her. Great things going on there. All right, what else we got going on today here on Florida's Voice? 866-588-8303 is the phone number. Anytime you want to check out the program or you want to call, you most certainly can do that. Well, that's what the phone number is for. All right. The president of the United States at the G7. A lot of people talking about the Iran deal, and the White House revealed key terms of the president's Iran framework. And there's no doubt that in this memorandum of understanding, that there are things in it where people might be a little taken back, wondering whether or not Iran is going to stay on their side of the deal. That's certainly they can't have, procure, develop nuclear weapons, right? The U.S. is, with its regional partners, develop a definitive, mutually agreed plan with at least $300 billion for the reconstruction and economic development of the Islamic Republic of Iran. And for some people, that And for some people, when they hear that, they're like, what? Wait a second. There's going to be $300 billion given to Iran? You mean like pallets of cash? Like somebody else we knew that was doing that?
2: Get your hands out of my fry.
0: I still don't know what that means. But anyway, no. It's not like Obama's cash on pallets and planes and banks that are like, you're going to take all of it? Like that kind of thing. No, it's quite different. And that was being explained today. You had Peter Doocy, who was asking questions of the president today at the G7. Let's listen to some of the questions that were being asked. Very interesting, very provocative, some of them. Let's hear about this.
3: A wise man once said in January of 2020, Iran never won a war, but never lost a negotiation.
4: Who said that?
3: Donald Trump.
4: That's what I thought you were going
3: to
4: say.
3: So how do you go back to the United States and convince a skeptical American public that this deal is a win?
4: Look, here they lost militarily, okay? It's very tough because I know that no matter what, if I'd go another 3 or 4 weeks, those same people that are critical would say, he went too long, he should have done, no matter what. If they raise the white flag of surrender, and if they said, praise be to Allah, Donald Trump is the greatest president ever. We totally concede. We totally give up. This war is over. We have failed. The New York Times and CNN and a couple of others, they're not all that dishonest. They say, Iran had a great victory, okay?
0: He's kind of partially right there. I mean, that's true. That, you know, you can always trust the communist, Marxist, socialist, Democrat media. All the same thing. To probably project that way. But one thing before I play a little more of this clip, if you go back for a second, and the president being asked by Peter Ducey, how do you trust that Iran is even going to adhere, or how do you convince the American people that this is a good deal, as opposed to what you said in 2020? And it is different in that we had epic fury. That kind of changed a lot. It's not like Iran doesn't need to be rebuilt, reconstruction. They're going to need it. Now, we're talking about other things besides missiles and nuclear ambitions. That's not what we're talking about here. But it's a different playing field now. You have a country who is defeated, whether or not propaganda-wise they want people to believe that they're not. Of course they are. But at the same time, you've got to figure out how you're going to pivot. You only have a couple of different ways of going about it. The president could have said, forget about it. Let's not worry about it. Just like we had other administrations not worrying about it, weren't talking about it or saying some of the craziest things.
5: True international effort to pressure.
0: One of my favorite craziest things that I still can't tell you what it is. Or we put boots on the ground and we do a regime change. How do you think that would have went? And I'm not even talking about for this country, because obviously we would win. But how would that go when it comes to the media and the promises? Wasn't going to do it. So this is the route. This is how we do it. We destroy a lot of what Iran had before, and now you're weak, and it's different, and we can do it again, and you're getting the message, so let's have a change. That's where we are. A little more from the president.
4: And they practically do that. You know, it's amazing. When we knocked out their last ship, they had 159 ships. When we knocked out the last ship, the Times refused to do a story on it. They said, why wouldn't you? They don't have a Navy, and you don't want to do a story on it.
0: They don't want to do a story because, like, don't say they don't have a Navy, because they, you know what it was probably like? Like the left-leaning media were like, they wanted to get rid of the last ship in the ocean, and they didn't want to say anything about it, because then when Trump would say, they're completely obliterated, they don't have any ships, they'd be like, no, they got one. D, they got one ship. Come on now. We got... So,
6: the president... to them.
0: Right. So, you're a liar. You know, I'm half tongue-in-cheek here, but you know that's probably what they were doing. If we don't report on it, it doesn't mean it didn't happen. And then we can say he's a liar because they have one single ship out of 137.
4: You don't have an Air Force. You don't want to do a search. We need a fair press. And that's why they're all doing so badly, because they lost credibility.
0: Yeah, so there's that. So Peter Ducey asking that question. And then one other one before we go to break. And this was about the dollars, the $300 billion. And people are like, are you serious? Is this going to be like tax dollars, our money that's going to be going to Iran? If that's part of this deal, are we really doing this? No. So Peter Ducey is like, I think you need to explain to the American people exactly what the difference is.
3: Explain, though, what the difference is between giving Iran U.S. dollars and unfreezing U.S. dollars for.
4: Well, the unfreezing is an easy one to answer. We have taken a lot of their money, and we have their money. We have taken their money. It's not our money. It's their money, and we froze it. At a certain point in time, I guess we're going to have to give it back. You know, if we didn't give it back, nobody would ever invest in the dollar again. If you took their money, because I thought about it, you know, I'm not the most perfect person. I said to Scott, why do we keep their money? What the hell are we giving it back to them? But, you know, people from lots of nations, some nations we don't agree with, they have their money. The dollar's become very strong under me. And they don't want to have a little conflict with somebody and end up having the United States just take their money. So if you do that, you really don't have a system.
0: Yeah, so that's it. But it's not our money. It's their money. And look, there's more here that we'll get to coming up in just a bit. But it sure seems as if this is a completely different approach to this situation than we have seen ever at all. Full stop. We have a president who wants to see peace Full stop. We want a president. We have a president who wants to make sure that Iran never has the ability to have a nuclear weapon and will not have one into the future. Full stop. We have a president who understands how manipulative certain countries have been with regard to oil and prices and who controls what. And we're not going to do that anymore. Full stop. How do you want to make it happen? How do you want to make it happen? And so, is there a chance that Iran's going to thumb their nose at all of this and they're going to try to rebuild and get to the place that they were, you know, a year ago? Possibly. Maybe even probably. But it's a different situation when you're looking at the country a year ago or 2 years ago or 10 years ago, and you're looking at the obliteration of so much of what they had before now. That should be obvious to anyone. So once again, there's more on this and the president at the G7. And we'll play some more audio coming up in just a bit. But what else do we have going on? A couple of other things that are happening here in the state of Florida. We've got a lot of great commercials and people talking about some of the races here in the state. Florida's 14th congressional district. Hopefully we're going to flip that red. And there's a pretty slick campaign out there against Kathy Castor. And some of the things that, look, if you're going to continue to run as a Democrat in this state, you're going to have to defend the positions that you've taken to the people in the state.
5: We've called the Tampa area home for a long time.
6: We love it here. It's been a great place to work and raise our family. But it's frustrating that politicians in Congress are working against us.
5: Kathy Castor has been in Washington for as long as I can remember. She talks about helping families, but her votes tell a different story. Kathy opposed the child tax credit and the savings accounts for kids.
6: Yep. She voted against tax relief on tips and overtime. That told us Tampa area families are not her priority.
0: Sure seemed that way. You're going to have to defend it. Oh, I know how you'll defend it. Trump. Oh, okay. Yeah, that sounds great. No, it doesn't.
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17: This is a Bloomberg Money Minute. Stocks are falling following the Federal Reserve's decision to keep interest rates steady today, signaling the possibility of even higher interest rates. In fact, policymakers were split over whether they expect to raise rates at all this year. There was only one official who declined to submit a rate forecast, and that was new chairman Kevin Warsh, who's been critical of so-called forward guidance. Rivian's cutting hundreds of jobs just days after launching its new electric vehicle as it looks to cut costs. That's less than 2% of Rivian's workforce. SpaceX shares fell as much as 7% today, snapping a three-day winning streak since its big IPO debut. And for the first time in more than a decade, there's a new fan favorite when it comes to fast food chains. The American Customer Satisfaction Index says sandwich shop Jersey Mike's has dethroned Chick-fil-A thanks to its freshness, variety, and value. This report is sponsored by Vanguard Investor Choice, a proxy voting program for eligible Vanguard index funds. I'm Monica Ricks, Bloomberg Radio.
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19: Sunny today with a high in the low 90s, heat index near 107. Partly cloudy tonight, low 80. Thursday, mostly sunny, high in the low 90s. Turn that heat index up to 110. More of the same for Friday. Sunny, continued warm Saturday and Sunday with afternoon rain possible, high in the low 90s. Rain chance about 50%.

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1: All right, for the first time today, Michelle Vesarina is in the Florida's Voice newsroom. She's got the latest. Let's find out what's up.
2: Hey there, Drew.
1: Hey.
2: Orlando police deploy a high-tech fleet of drops to fight crime from the sky in seconds. Plus, the state cracks down on public assistance scammers, raking in hundreds of thousands in fraudulent taxpayer cash. Those stories in a moment, but first, Attorney General James Uthmeyer vows to investigate Major League Baseball over alleged religious discrimination against players. The underlying dispute sparks from a recent incident when MLB officials issued formal warnings to three San Francisco Giants pitchers for wearing Bible verses on their caps during the team's designated Pride Night game. League officials cited strict uniform regulation policies prohibiting personal messages on player apparel, but Uthmeyer directly challenged the league, accusing them of selective enforcement and bias by amending the rules for one social cause while punishing players' faith expressions. The Attorney General warned baseball officials in an online public statement telling MLB they will be hearing from the state of Florida very soon. In other news, Chief Financial Officer Blaise Ingolia announced the arrest of 12 individuals for defrauding public assistance programs of nearly $488,000. The action was part of a broader crackdown that uncovered more than $806,000 in fraudulent benefits in May alone. Ingolia warned criminals that Florida will continue to set the standard for cracking down on public assistance fraud and that schemers will face consequences. Investigators with the Criminal Investigations Division say the fraud primarily involved Medicaid and the Supplemental Nutrition Assistance Program, or SNAP. The largest single arrest involved Alexis Rivero, who is accused of fraudulently obtaining over $221,000. Separately, the state issued administrative actions against 48 other cases, resulting in disqualifications from SNAP benefits. And in Central Florida, the Orlando Police Department is officially rolling out a new public safety era with the launch of the Drone as a First Responder program. The initiative utilizes uncrewed aircraft that launch directly from rooftop docking stations scattered throughout the city within seconds of a high-priority 911 call. OPD secured a nearly $7 million city contract for the systems, integrating tech that allows drone pilots to listen into 911 calls in real time. Data from a 7-week trial period showed the drones beat ground units to the scene 33% of the time, providing eye-in-the-sky intelligence in almost every case. Police say the drones are already tracking suspects running from active shootings, locating armed felons, and intercepting drug schemes involving meth and fentanyl. Department officials emphasize the program adheres strictly to state privacy laws and is reserved for emergency calls, not mass surveillance. And that's all for now, but I'll be back in our next hour with an update on immigration status in South Florida, where the removal of detainees from a notorious Everglades detention center has shifted operations ahead of storm season. That's at 4:35. I'm senior reporter Michelle Vesarina for Florida's Voice. Drew, back over to you.
1: All right, Michelle, thanks so much there in the Florida's Voice newsroom. Anytime you want to check out the stories that they are working on, it's simple. You go to flvoicenews.com. That's Florida's Voice, the website. In a couple of more minutes, I heard there was a Barack Obama sighting on Good Morning America because that really weird monstrosity that's opened there in Chicago, where I guess a lot of the employees haven't been paid yet, the ones that built the whole place. It's a weird dynamic. It's like, isn't this place beautiful? But I haven't paid anybody who's doing the construction on this beautiful project. But the Obama legacy, 10 years after the White House, is how Good Morning America put it. And there was a lot of fawning, and there was a lot of ridiculous things like comparing himself to George Washington. I think he did that, but we'll hear the audio and we'll find out for ourselves whether or not that's true, among other things. Including his comments on Trump's Iran deal, which ought to be fun to hear because, you know, when you put together a deal where pallets of cash go to said country that you're trying to make a deal with, which seems like a bribe. And not only that, but it sunsets and then there's an opportunity where it's like, and now know you can go ahead and spin those things up real fast and get yourself into a nuclear weapon. That's not really a position of strength, I'm just saying.
3: So what are you saying?
1: Well, I'm just saying that's not really a great deal and wasn't really a position of strength on our side. And we had some questions about the pallets of cash and then the banks who didn't have the money and all this kind of stuff. And it's like,
3: shut up.
1: Okay, we just move on. That's it. That's all we do. So that's coming up. In the meantime, waiting patiently right now is Jordan Schachtel, who's joining us here on Florida's Voice, Senior Policy Advisor at Innovation Council. And I am super excited about this conversation because I want to talk data centers, because a lot of people don't want to talk about data centers. They just flat out don't want them. But I want to talk a little bit about it. So we're going to do that right now. Hey, it's Drew. How are you?
4: Hey, Drew. Thanks for having me. Appreciate it.
1: Listen, I appreciate you being here. And you know, I've brought this up, Jordan, before about AI data centers. And one of the things that has frustrated me has been how a lot of it's reported in the same way to me that the recreational use of marijuana argument was happening in 2024, which is, I just don't want them. And I'm not going to give you all the definitions as to why. Oh, and by the way, if you come out with some kind of evidence on the AI side, for example, that would be a positive that could show good things or maybe push against what has been out there. I don't want to hear it. Kind of like with the marijuana argument. It's just like, I want it. And when you have questions about other things, it's like, no. I'm staying away from that. I feel like the data center argument is a lot the same because there's misinformation, disinformation. I sound like a leftist. And it's that kind of thing. You know, I just want the truth. You know what I mean?
4: Yeah, well, it's interesting you say that you sound like a leftist. You know, the term disinformation over, I think, the Obama and Biden years was kind of hijacked by the left. But this was, you know, a way of our cold warriors to point out what Russia was doing to the U.S.
1: Right.
4: for decades. So it's interesting that, you know, it's now affiliated like as a woke term. But, you know, putting that aside, you know, there's data centers everywhere in Florida. Some people might not be aware of it. You know, the big issue now is, you know, the debate over the AI data centers. But, you know, they're kind of all intertwined. Like, you know, this call we're on via Zoom is probably powered by a data center, not possible without a data center. People posting on X, not possible without a data center. So I think that it's almost like, you know, your AT&T or Verizon bill, like nobody's really thrilled with it, but it's a reality of modern life. And I understand that there's a lot of legitimate grievances, but there's all kinds of weird stuff going on with the propaganda surrounding data centers, whether it's coming from like Chinese funded groups like Code Pink or, you know, these AstroTurf organizations, you know, based out of Silicon Valley, where they have a very, you know, deliberate ideological agenda. There's a lot of strange stuff going around. So I think, you know, free thinking citizens, it's really important for them to get the facts on these issues.
1: Right. I want both sides. For example, I talk to many people who talk to me about AI data centers, AI specifically, and say, you realize that we can cool things down the way you do in the engine in your car, the same way. We don't have to constantly pull water. Electrical needs could be remedied with something like a modular nuclear if it's that big, or there are other ways that you can go about it. We can provide not only for ourselves, but for the community. If these things are true, I want to know. And if there's evidence that they happened, I would like to know as well out there. I mean, have you heard about that as well?
4: It's interesting when you talk about innovation in this space, because, you know, these big data centers are only like a decade old project. You know, the whole thing is really only 20 years old. And, you know, they had these big, now big publicly traded companies had to figure it out from scratch. So some of their older systems don't reflect, you know, the possible technological solutions that we might have today and in the coming years. But you're right, you know, going modular, nuclear, or, you know, there's a lot of ways to do cooling now without having to use so much wastewater. And I think, you know, when you think about market forces, it's in these companies' interests, these hyperscalers, to have the most efficient data centers. Like, they don't want to needlessly waste electricity,
1: right,
4: or you know, consume too much water either. So,
1: right.
4: But I think that, you know, the trade-off is it powers our modern technological life. So it's just the reality of, you know, they have massive demand, and, you know, they use resources, but I think it is important, kind of as you alluded to, that, you know, there's agreements in place, and I think the president's doing a great job on the national level to encourage a lot of these organizations that are setting up data centers to, you know, for example, like pay for their own electricity, you know, not take advantage of any particular subsidies that can, you know, avoid these tax loopholes and so forth.
1: Right. And to your point, before we move on, think about a company who is going to be on the grid, let's just say, and a grid that could possibly go down during a hurricane here in the state of Florida. Wouldn't it be beneficial for them to have some other way to have power to not be on the grid so that they don't go down? Of course, it's a proper business decision. And oh, by the way, a lot of the things that we're hearing about in the numbers and the studies come from really old data. Some of it back to 2023 and the data that's out there with regard to what these AI data centers would or could look like. We don't even have the current data and a lot of the information. So I think that's important. Again, information is key, that everybody has the truth, whether it is a small community in Pasco or Citrus County, wherever they are across the state, and they decide they don't want it. I just want them to know what it is first, all of the information, and then they can still make the decision to Jordan, whatever it is. But all of the information out there is so important for them.
4: There's a lot of agendas. You know, some people are just anti-technological advancement, and that's a hard, you know, nut to crack. But, you know, there is a lot of confusion on this issue, you know, sowed by bad actors and, you know, people that are just misinformed and, you know, perhaps listening to a variety of commentators who don't really have any technical knowledge in this space. Like, I'm seeing a lot of errors, like on the water usage front specifically, because when we talk about at scale, like millions of gallons, billions of gallons, it sounds horrible, right? That a data center is using so much water, like millions of gallons of water, and you think like, oh, it's the end of the world. And then you look at something like California's almonds industry, which is using hundreds of billions of gallons of water per year.
1: Jordan, a golf course.
4: Like, okay, so maybe we could think about the trade-off.
1: Yeah.
4: You know, what's more important to our modern life? Is it California's almonds industry or data centers, or is there room for both? And there seems to be a lot of room for both.
1: Yeah. Hey, listen, before we go, if you don't mind me asking, because AI data centers is what we're talking about, and you've got gubernatorial candidates here in the state of Florida that have thoughts on that. I wonder overall if maybe you've had some thoughts on what's going on with the gubernatorial race here.
4: Yeah, you know, so I've previously done some work with the state of Florida, helping to advance Governor DeSantis' policies, and, you know, the best governor of my lifetime, probably will be the best governor ever. We're in the middle of like a really heated primary battle, but I, you know, in my position as, you know, a private citizen not doing any work with Florida politics at all, is that, you know, I think Byron's a good guy, I think Jay's a good guy, I think Paul Renner's a good guy, and I'm just not going to be baited into this, like, you know, this guy's you know, a criminal, this guy has secret oppo against him. Not a fan of James Fishback for all the awful things that he said. But, you know, seemingly, I think that, you know, there's a lineup of polls, and the polls all seem to indicate that Byron Donalds is doing well. I mean, people could believe it's all one giant conspiracy. I don't really believe that. I'd like to see, you know, one poll at least to prove otherwise. But, you know, I think Byron Donalds has a really good record as a congressman, and I think he'd make a very capable governor. It's tough when you're being compared to Ron DeSantis, who's one of one, right?
1: Right.
4: So, but, you know, I think that, you know, Floridians should sometimes, maybe we should take a step back and realize that there's actually like a few decent men in this field who are running against each other, and just to let it play out, you know. And I think that it's okay to say that, hey, you know, multiple people I think would be good governors of the state of Florida. I don't need to like pick a horse and then attack everyone, you know, and have this brutal fight, you know, up until August. You know, I don't really have skin in the game here, but I think that, you know, if Byron is the nominee for the GOP, you know, I'd be thrilled to support him.
1: All right, Jordan, listen, we got to jump. We're up against a hard break. I'd love to have you back sometime soon. Talk about this more, among other things, okay? All the best. Good to see you.
4: Yeah, thanks, Drew. Appreciate it.
1: Appreciate you. Jordan Schachtel joining us here on Florida's Voice. Let's take a break.
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3: 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The Mayo Clinic found that curcumin can decrease swelling and inflammation, has antioxidant properties, and research suggests that curcumin can prevent cancer, or at least slow the spread of cancer, and in many instances make chemotherapy more effective. It protects our healthy cells even from radiation. 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
14: This is the Xiaoban Intelligent Toilet Robot, designed primarily as a mobile, autonomous toilet for elderly people or those with mobility challenges. As instead of the person going to the toilet comes to the person. As soon as you are finished, the robot initiates a built-in bidet system for automated washing.
1: That's enough. Okay, I got it. I got it. I got the idea. Okay. Woo! That was going. I didn't know where it was going. I just wasn't sure. I heard about a Chinese company...
15: A toilet that comes to you.
1: Listen, the story that was given to me from the newsroom was a Chinese company introducing a smart toilet. That was it. I didn't know we were going to go into details. I didn't know that. But anyway, yeah, apparently it's a toilet that drives to your bedside. And that is part of the presentation from the company. Now, a couple of things come to mind. The first thing is, why didn't somebody think of this sooner? Like, really? Nobody thought about this. In the history of mankind, it took a Chinese company in 2026 to come up with a toilet that can drive to your bedside? So that's, I guess, maybe robots. So it's like a robot. Wow, this is, should we move on or do we need to explore this any further?
7: Moving on.
1: Moving on. Okay, here we go. Wow, sorry about that. All right. Some other news across the world. Never thought anyone, well, no one thought that they would see the day that the EU Parliament would chant, "Send them back." What's going on here? So here they are, the EU Parliament. Send who? Wait. What? Look at that vote.
16: The first reading of Parliament is closed.
1: Send them back. People are cheering and excited about what? Well, you're not going to believe this, or maybe you will believe this, but the European Parliament voted in favor of the return directive, which makes it easier to start mass deportation of illegals in the EU.
17: We will win, and we will win, and we will win.
1: Now, okay, first of all, everybody's like, really? And they're chanting, send them back. 418 MEPs voted in favor, 218 against. The regulation establishes a common, more efficient system to deport illegal migrants. And they're going to get the numbers up. I mean, it was barely anything to about 20% from what I understand. And I guess I would, Dee, let me ask the question here. And I'll have you be the ombudsman and you tell me what you think. Does the EU officially pass a measure to surge deportations of illegals, migrants, across the EU if Donald Trump's not president of the United States?
7: No.
1: How do you say it any other way? That's exactly right. That is, you get a D-ding for that one. That is a D-ding for you. You know it. You know this, man. It's true. President of the United States and securing the border and what we've been able to do was showing the world that you don't need bills signed and different. You just need a new president. Because the old one was
18: I got hairy legs.
1: Had that problem, apparently, and didn't mind letting others know. But the point is that's a big deal. And I just wonder how much is going on around the world where countries are finally realizing that the pendulum swung too far, way too far to the left. And now they're being bold, or they're emboldened, or they're just bold, whatever you want to say, because of the present. I don't know, but that's a big deal. All right, let's take a break. More to come. My name is Drew Steele, and this is Florida's Voice.
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7: News this hour at Town Hall. I'm Bob Agnew in Washington. Tropical Storm Arthur formed today off the Gulf Coast of Texas, becoming the first named storm of the Atlantic hurricane season.
18: Most of the heavy rainfall is going to be across Louisiana and then parts of southern Mississippi and Alabama. And then as we move through the latter part of the week, there still is going to be a risk for heavy rainfall across parts of the southeast as kind of the residual moisture from the system remains over that area.
7: As forecaster Dan Brown at the National Hurricane Center, the storm developed near the middle of the Texas coast, less than 50 miles from Port O'Connor. President Trump says the deal he struck with Iran is far better than the one achieved by former President Barack Obama.
23: The Obama deal was one of the dumbest deals I've ever seen. It was a road to a nuclear weapon. My deal is a wall to a nuclear. You're not going to have it. It's a wall to a nuclear weapon.
7: The president spoke to reporters as he prepared to leave the G7 summit. Meanwhile, the G7 leaders also taking a closer look at the role of AI in global economies.
24: Donald Trump and other national leaders are closing the formal G7 talks with sessions on the future of artificial intelligence and economic expansion. Several leading AI companies, including OpenAI, Google DeepMind, and Anthropic, are attending the sessions on AI and economic growth.
7: That is correspondent Charles de la Desma reporting. The president is weighing on his victory so far, looking ahead to the midterm elections.
25: President Trump taking to his Truth Social page to weigh in on candidates that he personally endorsed in the primaries and runoff races in Alabama, Oklahoma, and Georgia. Trump congratulating Rick Jackson, who he says very successfully campaigned on being Trump and won. Trump writing, "He will be your next governor of Georgia. Can't wait."
7: That's correspondent Laura Winters. Stocks threw on the brakes at the last minute on Wall Street. The Dow lost 506 points. More from townhall.com.
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7: The world's top-ranked golfer is eyeing a rare feat heading into the third major of the golfing year.
28: Scottie Scheffler is on the cusp of a career grand slam at the U.S. Open. This is Scheffler's first crack at joining golf's most elite club. Tiger Woods is the only player in the modern era to get the slam on his first try. Standing in Scheffler's way is a Shinnecock Hills course that is among the toughest tests in America, even before the USGA gets involved. Rory McIlroy says the course is gentle at the moment, but with wind in the forecast, that could change in a New York minute. I'm Geffen Coolball.
7: Also at townhall.com, the interim deal between the U.S. and Iran is supposed to usher in a two-month period that would address the most divisive issue between the longtime adversaries. Tehran's nuclear program, preventing Iran from attaining a nuclear bomb, is a key reason that President Trump said he launched the war alongside Israel. It started back in February.
29: Honey, we need a talk.
30: Oh, no. About what?
29: Not you. The air conditioner. It's been making strange noises.
30: It's trying its best.
29: It's 89 degrees in here.
30: Okay, maybe it's not trying that hard.
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11: Well, hey, everybody. Glad you're joining us today on Florida's Voice. My name is Drew Steele. Big D on the other side of the glass. Nina's in the breaking newsroom, and you hanging out with us at FL Voice News on YouTube, Rumble, X, Facebook, and Instagram. 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

0: and some of the other talk out of the G7. We'll have that coming up. Also, Barack Obama was being lauded by the media today. Loved upon, you know, a fawning promotion for what is going to be the Obama monstrosity, otherwise known as the presidential library, I think it is, where I was still wondering why certain contractors worked on the billion-dollar Obama library and are now wondering when they're going to get paid. That is not a good thing. So we'll hear from them and then we'll hear from the president. I don't think he was asked about that because, you know, it's the media fawning all over the former president of the United States. They're not going to ask him about that. And then also coming up, I guess it's like Poolgate. No, it's Poolgate. That's it. Okay, very good. Yeah. So the reflecting pool has algae in it. How's that possible? We just cleaned it. So there's conspiracy theories. There are now media outlets who want to dig into it. CNN wants to do a whole expose on the algae. I don't know. I've got questions. Might even have some answers. I doubt it, but I'm going to try. But we'll see. All right, what else we got going on? Florida's Agriculture Commissioner is Wilton Simpson. He's joining us right now here on Florida's Voice, and it is a good day when he is joining us. First of all, let's find out how he's doing. How are you, sir?
1: We are doing great, Drew. Just to give you a heads up, this morning I couldn't go to the FFA convention tonight because I had to in Orlando, Future Farmers of America. And when they do these things in the evening, it's like a big party. They're loud music and they have a lot of fun doing these things.
0: Right.
1: And so I thought, well, I'll get there this morning at 9 o'clock, and they're going to be, you know, they'll be a little quieter. They probably stayed out a little later than they should have last night and having a good time. I get there this morning, and it is a party. They are rocking it around the clock. Anyways, we got an early start this morning, and we got woken up to some music. I had no idea what it was at my age.
0: Nice.
1: But anyways, a lot of fun. A lot of good kids, and they're doing a great job.
0: So you woke up today, and it was like... You're like, hey,
1: that's exactly what it was like.
0: That's what it was. And you were like, oh, well, I want is a cup of coffee. I just wanted to have breakfast.
1: They're having a good time. But you know what? There were growing leaders. And just to brag on that just for a second.
0: Yeah, please.
1: The 3 years ago, there were 30,000 students enrolled in FFA, which is Future Farmers of America. Today, there's over 65,000 kids in FFA. Which shows the commitment of those families to agriculture and growing leaders. And we're very, very, very proud of that. And so, anyways, I thought it was interesting. I thought this morning, oh, I'm going to see a subdued group. Not subdued at all. I need to come up with a way to get that much energy out.
0: Yeah.
1: And all of us would be in a better place.
0: I'll tell you. It's cool because here you have the student participation growing. You have the kids that are just, they're just excited, round-the-clock excitement. You've got is it safe to say we're close to or around the highest participation in the country? I mean, I just wonder what that's like.
1: Good point. We are the fourth largest in the nation today. And what happened was 3 years ago, we did a grant program to help families that could not afford to be at FFA to be able to sign up. And it went from 30,000, which was middle of the pack as a country. You know, we were probably 40, we were in the 20s mm-hmm. somewhere.
0: Right.
1: And then now we're number four in the nation. And so we went from 20s to fours in the last 3 years. And so we made that a permanent program in the Farm Bill this year, which we're also very proud of. And now it's a permanent program. And we're looking forward to seeing those families grow every year. And it's really amazing, not only for agriculture, but FFA grows leaders. Right. And the fact that we're growing now. 65,000 leaders instead of 30 is really amazing for the amazing future for the state of Florida.
0: And I wonder how much as well in the participation is also due to a lot of the things that we're doing here in the state, some of the policies, you know, when you have like the Rural and Family Lands Protection Program, when you have the protection of farmlands, when you have someone like you who is looking out for the farmers, and the fact that the state has done so much over the past few years to safeguard and make sure that we protect farmers and grow what is a ginormous industry in this state, which is a big deal for national security.

0: security, when there's someone who recognizes that, maybe that helps as well, because there are people who want to be a part of that growth and can be.
1: Well, I'm very proud of everything you just said. You know, agriculture is still the second leading driver of our economy here in the state of Florida. And when I was meeting with the FFA students after I spoke this morning, they were quoting all of the things you just mentioned. They were talking about rural and family lands. We were talking about land being more affordable because of rural and family lands for their generation. And it's really heartwarming to see that youth, and by the way, and for everyone listening, this is middle and high school students, but how much of the programs they were in tune with at the Department of Agriculture. And it's something to be very proud of. The growth is to be proud of, and then their knowledge of these things. And that's, again, it is that we're growing leaders in the state of Florida. And this, of course, we've got, and as I told them, we have a very bright future, because these are the young people that's going to be taking over the state in just a few years. And it was really heartwarming to see all of that. And they were in tune with all of the programs you're talking about and really excited about it.
0: Yeah, you know, and before we move on, I might add this, and I'm trying to extrapolate a little bit here, 30,000 foot view. You know, I wonder, too, if you have these middle and high school students, you have what has been described around the country as this cultural change that's going on. You know, young people are getting more conservative. They're going to churches more. They're looking for the truth. They're doing things in such a traditional way, outside of maybe what the culture is telling them that they need to do and or should be doing in order to be successful, but bringing it back home, bringing it back to their family, bringing it back to the people that they love who have done so much in this state. And you know, now I think about the farmers, and so there is this love and passion and this coming back to and coming home to as well. I don't know if that makes sense. It just kind of popped in my mind. I hope that makes a little bit of sense.
1: No, I think it makes much, I think you make a lot of sense. When you think about, there's a lot of curiosity in the world today about our food and the safety of our food.
0: Sure.
1: And I think they've certainly heard a lot about that on the national level. There has been a sort of a conservative revolution going on with our youth in this country, which is something we all should be real proud of. And so as you see that continue, where people get their food, truth about food, there's so much misinformation out there. And that's the big thing, is when children sign up for FFA and they start learning about real policy and understanding it, it really is going to discredit a lot of folks. It seems like their job is just to destroy agriculture and our reputations. And because they'd rather see, you know, I don't know what they'd rather see. They complain about growth also, but without, you know, if we decided to quit agriculture, well, what do you think is going to happen, right? We're going to have the last crop gets planted to the house. Right. And I do think it's part of that curiosity. And I think the reimagination and connection with church and, you know, learning for themselves. And there's so much misinformation out there online. And that's the part that's really heartwarming. Somebody my age is like, you know, look, this youth has clearly taken an interest in what matters in this world. This is not, you know, they're not pie in the sky. They don't, you know, have all the tinfoil hats on and just creating things that don't exist. And there are a lot of adults that do that. So it was really nice to see this. And I go every year, of course, and I thought this year is going to be the year. They're going to be a little more subdued, not a big deal. And I was completely wrong. This is a get-it-done crowd, and they were having a good time.
0: Yeah. All right. Well, listen, always great to have you on the program. And I might make this suggestion. You know, the next time, or if when you're there and you've got the kids and they're partying like this, you should jump in. Just jump in both feet. Just be like, yeah, I do this all the time. Come on.
1: I'm glad you suggested that, Drew. I thought about it this morning because, you know, they were jumping up and down a little bit. I thought, yeah, I'll be 60 next week. My parts don't jump up and down like that anymore. Ah. So I did consider it for about 2 seconds, but it left pretty quickly. I decided I may not be quite the age to do that.
0: You can do it. Yeah, it's nothing but age is nothing but a number. That's all it is. You get in there and you just do that, and I think that they'll be like, boy, he really appreciates us. Yes, I appreciate you. This is awesome. The excitement. Come on. That's what you need to do. I'm just going to put that out there.
1: So. I did not want to have knee surgery, so I just I avoided that.
0: It's like a little wiggle or something. Just a little something small, something that you can do.
1: You're right. I could have done a little wiggle.
0: Yeah, a little thing. Just make sure nobody has a cell phone on them or anything like that. That's what I always tell my wife. I will go on the dance floor, but everybody has to give me their cell phones. I got a bucket over there here. You put your cell phone in the bucket, and everything will be just fine. That's just me, though. I don't know. All right, sir. Always great to hear from you. All the best. God bless. We'll speak to you soon.
1: You too. God bless.
0: All right. That is Florida's Agriculture Commissioner Wilton Simpson joining us here on Florida's Voice. And I don't know, D. He was getting ready to boogie with the kids there.
2: Don't hold back.
0: Don't hold back. Right. It's such a broader issue. All right. I'm just going to bring this up for a half a second, and then we're going to move on. Do you do that? All right. So you're the agriculture commissioner. You're someone in a family that's well known. You're at a wedding, or I don't know what it is. Maybe a wedding is a bad example, but maybe at a convention like we're talking about. You're at a convention, and the convention has to do with your business, and you're known in the business, and everybody's having fun. Do you get out there on the dance floor? Do you do that? Or are you just like, maybe you get close to the kids and you just clap, or you just kind of hang in there for a second. And then if they invite you to the floor, you kind of go, no, I can't do that. Oh, shucks, that kind of thing. Or do you just jump in? What do you do? I'm leaving.
2: Depends how formal the event is.
0: It's not formal at all. There's no formality.
2: I get on there and, you know, maybe I move my feet a little bit and snap my fingers, but I don't know if I'm going all out.
0: Move your feet and snap your fingers? Is snapping fingers, is that a thing for kids? Like, I consider you one of the kids. You're one of the youths of America.
2: Oh, thank you.
0: Yeah, you are. You're like a...
3: Did you say youths?
0: I did. You're one of the youths of America, so...
2: If you don't know how to dance,
0: right,
2: or you don't want to go out and dance, you subtly move back and forth and snap your fingers, no?
0: Nina, you're the youngest one here. You're the one that knows.
2: Can you clap your hands?
0: Nina, what do you do? Do any of your Gen X friends there, do they snap their fingers if they're hanging out? Is that a thing, or let me know? All right, she'll let me know in just a second. I don't know what she's doing. She's too busy to answer my question. All right, we move on, and she'll let us know. All right, 866-588-8303. I know, one of those stories that... moving on! That's what we're talking about. Here's Barack Obama on Good Morning America today. It's the Obama legacy, 10 years after the White House. Wow, has it been 10 years? Been a good 10 years. I'm sorry. Did I say that out loud? Come on. Yeah, you got that right. All right. So, you know, they're opening up the Obama Library. And by the way, even before we get to that story, can we talk about this for just a half a second? Because there was this story that was out there about the Obama Presidential Center opening up in Chicago, and then the questions about people not getting paid, the construction workers and
4: subcontractors are claiming they haven't been paid yet for the work on the project.
5: So many of our black contractors are complaining about they have not got their money. But the other side of it, a lot of the black community and the newspapers do not know that these people have not been paid. Contractors are already in bankruptcy. That's what they're saying, that if it wasn't the fact that they worked on this Obama project, they would not be under this type of problem.
0: Oh, boy. Well, I'm sure that Good Morning America is going to press the former president on that. Of course not. They're going to ask about other things. You know, just, I don't know, legacy stuff. Or easy softballs. Maybe what kind of flavor ice cream? I'm thinking of the wrong president. All right, so what do we get?
6: But you also said when core values may be at stake, it would merit you speaking out.
0: Oh, okay. So this is about him speaking out when core values are being interrupted, or there's an issue that I think I need to say something. You don't have to say anything, sir. So we know that during the 24 election, he was very loud, said some things and intimated some things about the former president of the current president of the United States at the time, the former president. But he felt like he had to get out there for Kamala Harris. So what about that?
6: How have you been able to find that balance?
7: I, well,
3: I you pick and choose your spots. I'm not suggesting I've done it perfectly.
0: I can probably answer that. You haven't done much perfectly.
3: Yeah, my goal was to look at the example of our first president, George Washington. He kind of, I don't have a horse to get on, but he kind of said, all right.
0: I was going to say, there may be a high horse to get on, but that's a whole other thing.
3: I've done my stint, and now I'm going, back home.
0: Okay, so it just feels weird when Barack Obama compares himself with George Washington, and he's like, I'm just going to, I did my thing, and I'm back home. And, I don't know, he's on podcasts all the time. His wife's on podcasts. I think she's got her own. There's plenty of interviews you can go on. He was on the campaign trail all the time. What do you mean on the sidelines? He's out all the time. So, and then one other thing that was brought up in this interview that's interesting to me is about the JCPOA, his Iran deal and comparing his deal to what the president is doing right now.
6: You spent a lot of time wrestling with the threat of a nuclear Iran.
0: I'm sorry. I was just laughing because I don't know that he was wrestling with the threat, because if he was wrestling with the threat, the trillions of dollars and the pallets of cash and all, I don't know that that would have happened. The bribery of Iran and we'll give you the money and we'll know you'll do the right thing with it. And then they ended up paying for, giving it to Hezbollah and didn't go to anybody in the country. Anyway, go ahead. Yeah.
6: How do you think things are being handled right now there?
3: Oh. It is doubtful that any agreement that arises is going to be significantly different or a significant improvement from the deal that we had in the first place.
0: See, I'm just going to stop the former president of the United States right there. See, now, there are some people that might say, well, here's a significant difference. In 2031, Iran was going to be able to get a nuclear weapon, so it would have happened eventually. It just wouldn't have happened on his watch. And so that's kind of different, because you have one person that's like, yeah, you're not doing this. You're not getting a nuclear weapon. And you have one that's like, no, you can do it. You have Iran that would have had a ginormous stockpile of enriched uranium, and it wasn't going anywhere. And Barack Obama wasn't doing anything to make sure it was taken out of the country. War enforcement, or getting rid of ballistic missiles or anything else. And I think that's a big part of it. And then I believe this president when he says, we've got the memorandum of understanding and we understand that these are the things that we'll do if you do these things. And if we don't have an understanding, we got a lot of fury back here that might have to pop up again if you start causing trouble. Oh, and by the way, a lot of what you had before has been decimated, so it might take you a little while to get back. But I think it's always fun when you have Barack Obama, who's opening up this monstrosity. I don't even know what you would call it. I know it's called the Obama Center or Library or Presidential Center or whatever it is, but I just the architecture on that thing was like... That's one of those things where somebody hands this to you and you're like, take that away. What is this? I'm not going to build that. And that's exactly what he built. But anyway, all right, we're moving on. What else do we have? Oh, my, that was hot. All right, coming up, there's some more climate change news that's out there, believe it or not. So we're going to get to...
7: How dare you?
0: I haven't even started yet. Al Gore is in the news. What? Oh, because... You have Good Morning America, who's talking about Barack Obama 10 years later. Well, ABC News Live decided that they were going to do the same thing with Al Gore, An Inconvenient Truth, 20 years later. Hey, we're still here, Al. Everything is fine. And we're going to get to some of the nonsense that was brought up with that. Should I get to the nonsense now? Yeah, let me do it now. Here's Al Gore, who is being asked about The Inconvenient Truth and some of the main elements, and it's like... a lot of it didn't come true. Oh, yeah, but a lot of it did, right?
7: If the scientists were dead right, why has so much been made about this documentary and what was wrong?
0: Yeah, because you keep claiming that the scientists are dead right and the scientists know everything and they know best and half the stuff is wrong. So what about that?
8: Well,
0: tell us, Al.
8: They cherry-picked a few little, mm-hmm. you know, how many years before the Arctic is ice-free.
7: Kilimanjaro.
8: Kilimanjaro.
0: Yeah, you know, there was that, right? We just cherry-picked some of the big things, like we're all going to be dead in 10 years, and it's like, it's 20 years later, we're not dead yet. Oh, and then some of the other things that were out there, too, that were very helpful with the climate change nonsense.
9: Rising temperatures on planet Earth heated up a hearing here in Washington today. For years, scientists have theorized about the dangers of the so-called greenhouse effect.
0: Yeah.
9: The warming of the Earth's atmosphere. Yeah.
0: Tell us more.
9: Due to the burning of coal and oil.
0: Yeah.
9: And in recent months, as David Culhane reports, research has uncovered facts to support that theory.
0: Yeah, tell us the facts. Tell us.
10: Many scientists claim that the temperature of the Earth's atmosphere has been rising over the past 100 years.
0: Yeah.
10: That the great sheets of pack ice in Antarctica are melting at a much more rapid rate than previously.
0: Here comes the best part.
10: Finally, that the sea level has been rising with increasing swiftness over the past 40 years.
0: Yeah.
10: If these scientists are correct, about 25% of Florida would be flooded, along with low-lying areas all over the world.
0: That's my favorite part. We're still here, Al. We're still here.
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23: This is a Bloomberg Money Minute. Wall Street ends the day on sharp declines after the Fed's decision to hold interest rates steady. The Dow plummeted 506 points, the Nasdaq fell 354, and the S&P lost 91 points. Oil held steady, though, at $76 a barrel ahead of a possible peace deal signing between the U.S. and Iran soon. Inflation isn't stopping people from shopping. Retail sales jumped to stronger than forecast 0.9% last month, even as gas prices hit their highest level in almost 4 months. Shares of SpaceX fell 4.9% today, its biggest full-day retreat on record, snapping a three-day win streak since its IPO debut. And Johnson & Johnson closed slightly lower after announcing it has no plans to enter the booming obesity market. Instead, its CEO tells Bloomberg it's focusing on diseases such as cancer and aims to be the world's leading cancer company by 2030. 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I'm Monica Ricks, Bloomberg Radio.
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24: Sunny today with a high in the low 90s, heat index near 107. Partly cloudy tonight, low 80. Thursday mostly sunny, high in the low 90s. Turn that heat index up to 110, more of the same for Friday. Sunny, continued warm Saturday and Sunday with afternoon rain possible, high in the low 90s. Rain chance about 50%.
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0: And for the last time today, Michelle Vesarina's got the latest. Let's find out what's up with her. What's up?
27: Hey, Drew.
0: Hey.
27: A high-stakes evacuation at a remote Florida immigration facility as hurricane season heats up. Plus, an investigation into Major League Baseball over uniform rules and religious liberties. Those stories in a moment, but first, we start in Collier County, where ICE officials confirmed that detainees housed at a remote immigration detention center in the Everglades have been relocated. The complex, widely known as Alligator Alcatraz, was vacated over safety risks tied to the arrival of the Atlantic hurricane season. Federal officials confirmed the illegal aliens were moved out of the facility's soft-sided structures and transferred to other facilities, though officials declined to specify where. Governor Ron DeSantis reiterated that the site, situated on an unused airfield in the Big Cypress National Preserve, was always designed to be temporary. According to the governor, the compound successfully processed and helped deport nearly 22,000 illegal aliens since opening, keeping them from being released directly into public communities. The facility had roughly 1,400 individuals housed there last month before wind-down notifications were sent to contractors. Turning to Tallahassee, Florida Attorney General James Uthmeyer is vowing to launch an investigation into Major League Baseball for alleged religious discrimination. The league previously warned three San Francisco Giants pitchers for wearing Bible verses on their caps during the team's Pride Night game. MLB claims the warning was a strict enforcement of uniform rules prohibiting personal messages, but Uthmeyer criticized the league for what he views as selective enforcement. The Attorney General has frequently challenged policies that favor certain social causes over religious expressions and warned the league on social media to expect to hear from his office soon. And finally, the Orlando Police Department is changing the way officers respond to crime with its new automated drone system. The drone as a first responder program uses uncrewed aircraft deployed from permanent rooftop docking stations to rush real-time intel to dispatchers and officers. The drones launch within seconds of specific high-priority 911 calls, and data shows they successfully beat ground officers to scenes in a third of trial calls. The aerial video feed integrates high-tech remote piloting technology, which has already helped officers monitor suspects attempting to flee and track stolen vehicles. Police emphasize the program operates under strict privacy laws and will not be used for random surveillance. That is the latest at 4:35. I'm senior reporter Michelle Vesterina for Florida's Voice. Drew, back to you.
0: All right, Michelle, we appreciate you there in the Florida's Voice newsroom. And anytime you want to check out the stories they're working on, flvoicenews.com. That's Florida's Voice, the website. Yeah, I want to get back to this story that Michelle was talking about for just a second. And this is the thing. So you've got the Attorney General, James Uthmeyer, who's going to investigate Major League Baseball, possible religious discrimination. The league warned three San Francisco Giants pitchers about wearing Bible verses on their caps. The story was out there the other day as it was being discussed here. Let's see if we have this.
1: J.T. Brubaker and Ryan Walker was seen with a biblical verse, Genesis 9:12-16,
0: yep,
1: written on their rainbow pride caps,
0: yep,
1: which says the rainbow is a symbol of a covenant between God and all living creatures.
2: He defaced the pride rainbow with a Bible verse telling the LGBT community that they do not own the rainbow, that God owns the rainbow.
0: So, Sid Ziegler is the co-founder of OutSports, and I want you to hear what Sid said again about this story. Sid says,
1: the creatures.
2: It defaced the pride rainbow.
0: Defaced the pride rainbow. How did that happen, Sid?
2: With a Bible verse telling the LGBT community that they do not own the rainbow, that God owns the rainbow.
0: How dare they? Now, you have a decision to make as to whether or not you believe that verse in the Bible, talking about how the rainbow is a symbol of a covenant between God and all living creatures, or whether that was, I don't know, something that should never have been brought up because it defaced the rainbow flag. And how dare people believe in the Bible and verses out of the Bible? And, okay, obviously there's more to this. So we heard about, obviously, the thoughts of OutSports. The discussion was about the warnings from Major League Baseball and what took place exactly from the league today.
3: Good morning, Bill. Senator Josh Hawley has written a letter to Major League Baseball saying that these players are being subjected to religious discrimination after Major League Baseball players on the San Francisco Giants were criticized by Major League Baseball for writing Bible verses on their team-issued Pride Night hats during Friday night's game against the Chicago Cubs.
0: So the league is criticizing the players,
3: including Landon Roop, a 27-year-old right-hander from Rocky Mountain, North Carolina, who started and pitched 4 2/3 innings with Genesis chapter 9, verses right, 12 through 16, written on his cap next, yep, to the rainbow-colored team logo, as you can see there. After the game, Roop said, "There's no hate at all. It's just what I stand for and what I stand on. I believe in God." Two relievers also made appearances in the game with Bible verses on their hats. Another took the mound without his Pride Night cap and said, wearing the traditional orange lettering. The pitchers have a supporter, and Vice President J.D. Vance, who posted on X, quote, "Trump won. We don't have to do this anymore." Now, San Francisco first added Pride Night uniforms in 2021. After the game, the Giants issued a statement apologizing to the LGBTQ plus community.
0: And it's a
4: LGBTQ 2 plus
0: community. The writing on the cap violates our rules and consistent with normal practice, we have warned the players about future violations. Now, two schools of thought here. Or two things to just recognize. Number one, Major League Baseball has to walk this line because they had to know that having Pride Nights and having to wear rainbow flags on uniforms or hats, that there were going to be people who were going to push back against it. And so what they made it about was violating the rules, pretty much saying you can't just write on a ball cap that's going to be used in a game that says whatever you want, because that violates the uniform rules. And so that's what they want to make it about. Obviously, the Attorney General here in the state of Florida wants to investigate, and it's all about religious freedom and First Amendment rights. And so, but the bigger story is the participation. In other words, you don't have to do this. For example, you've got the Texas Rangers.
3: Rangers are the only team in Major League Baseball that does not host a Pride Night. This week, they're hosting Faith and Family Night instead. And Florida's Attorney General posted...
0: Yeah, we just talked about Florida's Attorney General. But you've got Fox News reporting that the Texas Rangers are having a Faith and Family Night instead. Like, this is what they want to do. And, you know, of course, the teams should have the ability to decide what they want to do with regard to a Pride Night and the uniforms. There should be teams like the Texas Rangers who should be able to decide that they don't want to do this. And there should be no pushback or any kind of penalties because they decide not to. And if they want to have a Faith and Family Night instead, they should be able to do that just as much as it should be allowed for teams to decide that they want to do a Pride Night, right? I mean, isn't that how this works? Because that's all it is. I mean, there's no demands. There's no pressure, right? Nobody would do that. You would just be able to do what you want as the team and make that decision on your own, because you'd hate to think that there's any kind of like mafioso type tactics that are taking place, which is like, you know, you do what we tell you to do and you don't understand, and if you don't, there's going to be consequences. The problem is that in the past, that's how it worked. The problem in the past is there was that type of feeling amongst many who were told that if you did not celebrate something that you didn't want to celebrate, that not only could you lose, I don't know, friends, your job, a license to provide a service, or all of these different things that we know that have been challenged even right up to the Supreme Court. But we also know the other side of it too, which is deciding to make this decision on your own and then the consequences of pushing a pendulum way, way too far. Like this feeling that I do get to, in this country, decide on my own, do I not? Like I do get to, in this country, decide what is acceptable to me in my faith, which should be the number one thing that drives you. Listen, I'm not a perfect human being, and I don't pretend to be. But I'm trying to do each and every day what I can to strengthen my faith, because it is that important to me. And a lot of that involves being not hateful, but truthful. And I talked about this yesterday. And it's one of those things that seems so simple, it drives me crazy. You know, we've got a culture here. We have a modern culture that decided somehow that you can separate love and truth, and you can't. It's impossible. They go together. And if you try to separate the two, it's just you're living a delusion. You just, in my eyes, and that doesn't mean you're being hateful. It's just if someone chooses not to celebrate what you celebrate, that should be okay. But because you look at love in a different way, because you think that I need to be all about what it is I disagree with, and if I'm not, then that's not really love. Do you hear what I'm saying? I don't know if that makes sense, but I hope it kind of hits a little harder these days, because to me that's never made sense. If I disagree with something that somebody does and I choose not to celebrate or participate, your answer is you hate me. My answer is I'm just choosing not to participate. It's got nothing to do with hate. You've put that into the equation because you want for me to accept what it is that I'm not willing to accept. There's no hate here. And separating the truth and love goes back to what I talked about yesterday. If you love your child, you put borders and protections around that little child because you want to make sure that they understand that you love them. And so the truth is that you're not allowed to do certain things because that could be harmful to you. You can't not put those borders up or do things like You've got borders or you've got a fence around the house because you don't want the kids running around and leaving the property and getting hurt. They don't understand why you're doing that in the moment. They just see a wall. You understand what it's all about. It's truth. I can't let you go. Otherwise, you're going to get hurt. That's love. So to be truthful about things is, to me, really about love as well. That's something that, I don't know, when I see things like this, it's not hate at all. That's not what it is. And because you say that it is, doesn't make it so. I know I didn't want to get too deep, but that's just my personal opinion here. And so too late now. I already went deep. All right, let's get out of the deep. All right, moving on. Coming up, a couple of more Florida stories we're going to talk about, including you've got David Jolly, who is proving that he's nowhere near being a moderate. He's going right along with the leftists that he knows if he doesn't appease, that he's not going to have a shot anyway. And some interesting debate news out of the state of Florida coming up as well.
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0: speeding.
1: Yeah. They've arrested hundreds for excessive speeding. So the super speeder law, D, right? So you've heard about that, obviously, here in the state of Florida, that these heavy, excessive speeds that people have been caught across the state. And in Leesburg, Lake County deputies arrested two men last week for these super speeder laws. Accused of going more than 100 miles an hour as they raced each other along U.S. 27 in the Leesburg area. Okay, ready for this, D? One of the men was 85 years old. What?
2: Wow.
1: Okay.
2: I know 85-year-olds that won't top 30.
1: Like, wait a second. When you think 85 years old, you're like, let's go, pal, let's go. Like, that's what you're thinking. But here you have an 85-year-old that was racing on US 27 in Leesburg. And I'm looking, I can't put it, I don't know if I can put it up on the screen. I can try and see if you can. Can you see this? I just want you to see the picture. There he is. Look at how happy he looks. The 85-year-old who's like, hey, look at me. He looks, anyway. So the point is that, yeah. There he is. You've got the 85-year-old who somehow has made it so that he's got his mugshot and he got a super speeder ticket. D, I don't know if you're looking at the screen, but it looks really funny. There it is. Okay. I don't know what I did. I pushed the wrong button and I messed things up. That's all. I just saw 85 years old. Are you kidding me? Yep. And it's now obviously one of those things that's been in effect for a while, and there have been a lot of arrests. I don't know why you're not getting this. It's bad enough speeding, but the super speeder thing, people going 125 miles an hour. No. We're not doing that here. Especially if you're 85. I mean, we are doing it because somebody did it. All right, we're moving on. What else do we have going on here at Florida's Voice? The President of the United States, who was asked about the Fed's decision to hold rates today before he left Paris, didn't seem very happy about it.
3: See the Fed decision, they held rates today. Did you see that?
4: It's all right. Whatever.
3: And it looks like they might even raise them later this year. It's not clear. Do you have any comments?
4: It could happen. I mean, it's hard to believe. It just keeps a country down. You know, so it's so unusual. But we have a very good guy over there now, so I'm guided by what he wants to do.
1: He's guided by what he wants to do. So Warsh, the new Fed chair, made the decision today that he was going to hold rates steady. And the president's like, really? It's hard to believe, but it's difficult also because can you imagine if the interest rates start going down and you have the mortgage rates start going down and you have first-time home buyers that are like, really, I can get in now? Like that kind of thing. And can you imagine how the economy would roar? But look, he trusts the new Fed chair. And so we'll just have to see where things go from here. And then one other story that I wanted to touch on, and I don't know if I have enough time to play the clip. I'm going to try to do it anyway. Okay, I'll just do this one. CNN is right up there at the reflecting pool. They're shocked, I tell you, shocked that there's algae that's there that's stubborn. And it's plagued this renovation. And of course, they want to be there because, well, you know, CNN feels like they want to mock the president or something.
5: And we're going to scoop up a water sample to see if we can get this tested.
1: Oh, can't wait. That's great. So they're going to scoop up some water and they're going to get
6: CNN
1: a test.
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1: Aren't you excited about CNN investigating the water in the reflecting pool that has algae in it? And they take it to a pool guy to figure out what's in it. 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Hey, D, what's in the pool water? 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
0: From the Zoom 10 studios in Naples, go from pale to perfect in minutes. 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
9: News this hour from Town Hall. I'm Keith Peters in Washington. President Trump is delaying the nomination of his pick for National Intelligence Director.
10: President Donald Trump says he's holding off on Jay Clayton's nomination to head the National Intelligence Agency. Clayton had been scheduled to appear Wednesday for a Senate confirmation hearing. In a social media post, Trump says he'll keep acting director Bill Pulte right now as he works on getting Congress to pass a voter ID bill that would require people to show ID in order to vote. That bill lacks enough support for passage in either chamber, but lawmakers in both parties said Pulte lacks experience. Democrats had said they wouldn't renew an expired surveillance program until Trump withdrew Pulte's nomination. Now Trump is accusing Democrats of going back on their word. Donna Horder, Washington.
9: Tropical Storm Arthur formed Wednesday off the Gulf Coast of Texas, becoming the first named storm of the Atlantic hurricane season. National Hurricane Center forecaster Dan Brown says Arthur is hitting Texas and Louisiana first.
11: It's likely to move onshore later today, this afternoon or evening. A lot of the winds have already been occurring along portions of the coast of Texas and Louisiana. And there's also been a lot of heavy rainfall that's kind of preceded both the development of the storm and the center of the storm. And that rainfall is likely to continue into the afternoon, evening hours. But it's also going to shift further to the east across parts of the southeast U.S. As the storm weakens.
9: The Federal Reserve kept its key rate unchanged Wednesday, yet nearly half the central bank's policymakers said they could support a rate hike later this year. Wall Street didn't like that report. The Dow was down by 507 points, the NASDAQ lower by 354, the S&P declined 91. More on these stories at townhall.com.
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9: There has been a deadly plane crash on a southern Texas highway near the border. Correspondent Mike Kempen has the latest.
13: Laredo police say the plane had six people on board when it crashed Tuesday night on the Loop 20 highway near Laredo International Airport. The plane was nearly sheared in half and tipped on its side. Dashcam video on social media shows the aircraft careening down the highway, taking out a light post before coming to a stop. The crash caused chaos. People left their vehicles to frantically try to smash out the cockpit window and free those inside. First responders can be heard calling for a ladder as they tried to free a passenger trapped inside. The audio is courtesy of Zayra Garza. I'm Mike Hempen.
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18: 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Glad you're joining us today on Florida's Voice. My name is Drew Steele. Big D on the other side of the glass. Nina's in the breaking newsroom. And you hanging out with us at FL Voice News on YouTube, Rumble, X, Facebook, and Instagram. 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All right. A lot going on. The President of the United States is now at Versailles with Emmanuel Macron and others there. But before he went there, he was speaking at the G7 there in France. And a lot of questions that were being asked about the Iran deal. And people were asking about U.S. taxpayer dollars. You see, that's what's going to happen. There's a $300 billion portion of this where it's going to be frozen assets that are going to be lifted, and Iran's going to get all this money, and we're going to get nothing, and they're just going to take them. Well, hold on.

0: when you talk about billions of dollars, they've had much more than $1 trillion worth of damage done. They got a long way. They'll be 15 to 20 years to rebuild what they have right now. So they have to behave themselves. If they're not behaving, they get hit again. You know, they'll be hit again because we can do it very easily. It's going to take a long way for them to build back their anti-aircraft stuff. It's going to take. And you know, the other thing, I want to thank China, President Xi. I was with him. And he stayed neutral, totally neutral, and I appreciate it. And I want to thank Vladimir Putin.
1: Oh boy! So hold on a second. So the president of the United States thanked both Chairman Xi of China and Putin of Russia. So you know, there's hold on. See, you know what that is?
2: It's the sound of lefties' heads popping.
1: That's right. The leftists' heads are popping right now. It's probably going to be headlines on CNN and MS, whatever they call themselves these days, tonight. So just get ready for that. So the point of it all was that the president's like, look, we're not giving them a dime of taxpayer dollars from the United States. We have the frozen assets that we can unfreeze. And he basically said, look, it's their money to begin with. But all of this will not happen if they're just going to continue to do what they were doing before. Which, by the way, it's going to be really difficult to get going on because anti-aircrafts have been destroyed. They don't have a fleet anymore that's been destroyed. A lot of the enriched uranium is under rubble and destroyed, and we're going to go get that. And a lot of other things that have been destroyed. So it's a little different than it's been for Iran in the past. There were people that were talking about just continuing to bomb Iran, and the president of the United States was talking about that as well.
0: If I went out and continued to bomb them for another 4 hours, just bomb the hell out of them, I'd get bad press on that. No, there's nothing I can do. But what this does is it allows the ships to go. If we keep bombing, those ships won't be going. And you're talking about $500, $600, $700 million a day. It's a lot of money. A lot of money. That's why the world is okay. It's liquid. It's fine. Also, we run out of reserves in about 4 weeks. You know, there are reserves all over the world, and we would really run out. And there'll be a time when you wouldn't be able to get it. And you want to see bedlam? So for all those so-called geniuses that want to show me how smart they are, ask them why didn't they blow up General Soleimani. Ask that of the general and a couple of other people that I like very much.
1: But I'm just wondering who he's talking about and who that might be, and people that he likes, but they didn't do what they needed to do at the time. And that's what is it?
3: Get your hands out of my fries.
1: I don't know if it was Barack Obama he was talking about, but anyway. So the point is the geniuses who are talking about just continuing to blow him up. We need to keep the oil moving. We need to keep things peaceful in the region. And obviously, that's a big part of this strategy that's been discussed over and over again, not just in this show, but others, how the order of things has changed. We are the number one world exporter right now of energy, of oil and natural gas. That's a big deal. And that's going to continue to happen, even if the Straits is open. So a couple of other things that happened, not provocative, but interesting that it was asked, and the president doesn't have a problem answering it. I don't know if he has a problem answering any question. And this had to do with this strike on a school that killed more than 100 children on the first day of the fighting. And a reporter asked about that.
4: Administration accountable for the strike on a school that killed more than 100 children on the first day of the war?
0: No, if it was a fault, and as you know, that's under investigation. It's such a strange question to be asked at this state, because you're talking about a long time ago, but nobody did that on purpose. I guess you'd have to say about them, what about the thousands of soldiers that they blew up when they opened their car door? What about the thousands of people that were killed by Iran? No, mistakes are made. The war is nasty. But I know it's under investigation, and I could have a report for you tomorrow. I would ask Pete Hegseth that question, because they have it under investigation.
1: Yeah, so they keep asking about it, and what do you want to know about it? And I guess the president's like, it's kind of a strange question right now because it was so long ago. But yeah, they're still investigating, and nobody did this on purpose. The president bringing that up. And he also brought up something else. Now, let's see if I can play this.

0: somehow Afghanistan came up as well. And everything that was left behind by the previous administration, is the president suggesting that there might be an opportunity to get those weapons back?
1: I was even taking the tents down. But then they got in and they just left. They left all the equipment. I may get all that equipment back. Now, here's the thing. More symbolic, because it's a little old now. But we may get it all back.
0: Really? We might get it back? So that was interesting from the president. Didn't see that one coming. They left all the equipment and may get it back. More symbolic because it's a little old now, but we may get it back. Huh. All right. And then a couple of just the president being the president before we move on. I guess he was being asked a question by ABC News. Uh-oh. You know what's coming.
1: Very quickly, our secretary did a good job of agriculture, Brooke. She did a great job with eggs and everything else. And now that the oil is coming down, you're going to see everything follow. Everything follows the cost of energy. And we're going to end up having the lowest energy anywhere in the world. Please.
0: Yeah. By the way, before I get to the part where he calls out the fake news, you'll see. He's got a point that we have to imagine that with the price of oil coming down, and that means the price of energy coming down and fuel and the like, I would imagine soon we're going to start seeing the prices of different items going down as well. And if it's not going down, then we really got questions. What's going on? All right, what is he?
1: Yeah. No, please.
2: Thank you.
1: You're from ABC. You're fake news. Go ahead.
2: To follow up on oil.
0: Sorry, that was it. Oh, you're from ABC. You're fake news. I guess it's changed now, D. Now it's more like, it's natural. I mean, everybody knows it. Oh, look, everybody. It's ABC News. Fake news. I don't know. Sorry, I wasn't expecting that. And then one other thing that the president brought up, because something that we're going to talk about from last night, you had the primaries from last night, a couple of things that took place. And as we saw the primaries and the scorecard of the president, because people are always watching that. It's like every time the president, it feels like, endorses a candidate, they win. And I believe he went 4-for-5 last night in the GOP primaries. And there's some other things that are going on, including they're getting ready to elect a Mamdani in Washington, D.C. I can't believe it. But we'll get to that in just a second. But then he was asked about Democrats in the country, and he brought up something that's... he's not wrong about.
3: 5-point edge on the generic congressional ballot. They just have now just a 2-point lead since February. Do you think that they're losing momentum?
0: Talking about the Democrats.
1: Well, I see the Republicans in generics. You know, generics are very important. I don't know how accurate, because I see a lot of bad polls.
0: Also, yeah, polls that said that Hillary Clinton was going to win, 99% chance she was going to be the next president of the United States. Oh, that never gets old.
1: Polls are very dishonest. Just like a lot of reporters, like these people over here, are very dishonest. CNN, ABC, it's a whole group of them over there. They're really dishonest people. But, you know, and really networks are very dishonest. And they have to straighten themselves out, or they're not going to be very successful because people don't believe them anymore. But no, the generics are very interesting because the Republicans are coming up strong even before this. You know why they're seeing all these lunatics, like the guy in Maine?
0: Now, wait for this. Because this is what so many people think. He's about to say, now, the president of the United States, what you've been thinking about the guy in Maine, Graham Plattner. Yeah, listen.
1: With the swastika. You know, for 10 years they've been calling me a Nazi. And now they have a Nazi running. He's got a tattoo on him. I've been denying it for 10 years. They know it's not so, but they've been calling. I don't think they can call it to me anymore. You know, want one more?
0: It's true, but you've been calling him a Nazi for 10 years. Now you have somebody with a tattoo on him, and you're all backing him. And so what are you talking about? Now, the bigger picture is what the president brought up when it comes to the news and the media and what they do and how they act.
1: Fake news.
0: Yeah, you betcha. And it's that you can't keep doing this. You can't keep saying things or reporting on things like calling the president a Nazi And then when somebody has a Nazi tattoo on them, you forgive and forget. It's like, you know, it's gone now. He doesn't have it anymore. What about all the other things that have been brought up? Yeah. Well, we'll dismiss that because we really, really need a Democrat socialist to win in Maine. We really need to win an election. Like, that's just, I don't want to say it's sick, but it's weird. Like, this is what you do, and this is what Democrats have been doing. Last night, we found out that 4 of the 5 GOP primary winners were Trump-endorsed. Only one lost, and I think that was the lieutenant governor, Burt Jones. He was the only Trump pick to lose. He lost to Rick Jackson in Georgia. And a couple of other things that happened yesterday. In Oklahoma, voters rejected a bid to increase the state's minimum wage to $15 an hour. How about that? And in D.C., the district is just about ready to elect a Democrat socialist for mayor of the city. 64% of the vote reporting in the city's Democratic primary. And the D.C. council member, Janice Lewis George, 53% of the vote. And it looks like she is going to be the one who's going to win. And again, it's, you see Mamdani, you see other Democrat socialists that have been winning. You see a party now that cares about ideology and will push people as far as it can go. Even if they're not electable, they'll make them electable. Because they'll change the narrative for a Graham Plattner with the Nazi tattoo and the sexting while married and a couple of other things that have gone on in his past. And it's like, you know, you got to let the people decide. And how will they decide? Well, they already have Susan Collins, who's already voting with Democrats half the time, it feels like. But that got brought up last night. Let me see if I can find this clip. Here it is. Matt Whitlock was talking about Janice Lewis George, the latest Democrat socialist who could possibly be running a major metropolitan city in this country. And I just wanted to hear what he had to say about this.
4: Muriel Bowser, to her credit, worked actually pretty well with President Trump on public safety issues and utilizing the National Guard to make the district safer. Janice Lewis George's top priority is more to appeal to the far left constituencies that got her elected. And that's going to be a huge problem for the District of Columbia, but also everywhere else, because the Democrat socialists are on the rise. They have about 250 elected across the country in some of these big cities. More to come. These Zohran models working and the infrastructure they've built to support these candidates is really something to be studied. They have candidate boot camps. They have resources from dark money groups funding their rise.
0: Yep. It's working. I know, and I think the thing that's so frustrating for many, well, let me just speak for me. The thing that's frustrating to me is that you would imagine that when people are told about the socialist, Marxist, communist ideology that is the Democrat Party right now, and don't deny it because the Democrat socialists all around the country are being pushed by the Democrat Party and they're winning, that when you hear this, you would imagine that the people will be like, no way. I don't want any part of this. But they've made it sound so good and so appealing, and why not? And basically have lied to the people about what it is with a willing media that just sees a D after somebody's name, doesn't even want to find out about the ideology. They just want to beat Trump and beat Republicans. That's all they care about. And so they're willing to push that narrative as well. And you see what's going on in Washington, D.C., and you're like, man, we're going to do this again? Yeah, we're going to do this again. It's not going to be pretty. All right, what else? Anytime you want to call, 866-588-8303 is the phone number. What else did we have? I know I was looking at a bunch of different things. Vice President of the United States is talking about his book, and he has been out and about across the country as he's been talking about his new book, among other things. And I think he was with a crowd of individuals today. I don't have that clip, but I just saw the clip from last night. The vice president who was on Gutfeld. And I just wanted to play this clip because they were talking about a lot of different things with regard to faith. And that is what the book is about. And this question came up.
5: Life without meaning is horrifying.
6: That's absolutely right. And a famous philosopher once said, when you stop believing in God, you don't believe in nothing, you believe in anything. And I think there's a deep truth to that because, you know, who can look at progressive atheistic culture and say, like, for example, if you believe that Jesus is the Son of God, rose from the dead on the third day, there are a lot of progressives who will say, you're a crazy person, you believe in superstitions. And those same people will tell you that if a grown man takes some hormonal therapies that Big Pharma told them to take, that person will become a woman. It's like, actually, you believe something that's far crazier and clearly a violation of nature. Mm-hmm. And I think that there is this deep sense of purpose and meaning that everybody's seeking. And I think what's great, I mean, obviously I'm a Christian, so I'm going to say this, but what's great about Christianity is it's a healthy way to find meaning. But if you try to find all of your meaning in politics, or you try to find all of your meaning in worldly things, I think it has a very distorting effect. And again, that's like part of how I found my way back to faith. Because I was an atheist, I thought I was better than everybody, and I realized, you know what? This is actually not making me a very good person.
7: Or a happy
0: or a happy person, as Greg Gutfeld was talking about. I thought that was stellar from the vice president. Because you think that, like he said, you think you don't have beliefs, but you do. You will gravitate to something, as he described it. And it's a healthy way to find meaning. So I thought that was interesting. Yeah, and he was talking today. I don't know where he was, and I don't have the video, unfortunately. But yeah, the thing that he was discussing and has been discussing about his faith and communion, and I think is the name of the new book. So it's good to hear the vice president talking about that, among other things. What else? Oh, Florida stories. All right, I'm sorry. In my ear. Yes, let me get to some of the stories out of the state of Florida. A couple of things that are happening here. First of all, just to be reminded about Democrats in the state. You know, we're just talking about Democrats, socialists, and how the party really wants to push to make sure that the people that are being presented to the country are Democrat socialists. They're going to lie about their positions, just like Abigail Spanberger is going to make you believe in Virginia that she is a moderate when she was actually a crazy leftist. I wonder if David Jolly is going to do the same thing here in the state of Florida, like try to position himself as someone who is quite the moderate. But when you get to hear him on podcasts, maybe from the past, that you start to realize that, huh, I'm not sure if David Jolly is moderate, like this clip from a podcast he was on recently.
8: And as a family, we embraced it. We sought the right pathways, the medical pathways, the gender-affirming care for this grandchild. And this was when Tallahassee was wrestling with this really, you know, draconian legislation.
0: Draconian legislation to try to stop and to try to present to the state that, hey, maybe we don't want to have children's perfectly healthy body parts removed, and maybe we should have a discussion about this. And David Jolly, not too long ago, was on a podcast to talk about in his family and a grandchild and doing, I guess, that very thing. Is that what he was describing? And if you wanted to ban the mutilation of perfectly healthy children's body parts, draconian, I don't know that that sounds very moderate to me. And I just want to, just one more time, I want to listen, because I want to make sure that now we have this clip in context, that I want to make sure that that's exactly what he said.
8: And as a family, we embraced it. We sought the right pathways, the medical pathways, the gender-affirming care.
0: Okay, so he's talking about as a family.
8: For this grandchild?
0: For their grandchild? Is he talking about his family or another family? To find the medical pathway? Okay, a medical path. We know what the medical pathway is. I just described it. I don't want to do it again. So forgive me if I'm looking at David Jolly and thinking, yeah, no, I'm not thinking you're a moderate. nothing about you is, unless you're trying to do a Charlie Crist or even a Hillary Clinton, where you're trying to pander to one side because you're on somebody's podcast and you want to have them believe that, oh yeah, I'm as left-leaning and progressive as you are. And then you get to a different audience where you're like, oh, shucks. And come on, go guns. Second Amendment, right? Like, is that what we're going to get? That's what we're going to get. And then one other thing that took place yesterday that people were talking about. I saw this yesterday and look, I'm not going to be able to play it yet. Oh, wow. All right. It has to do with Jay Collins and talking about debates and something that he did yesterday where I was like, oh, did that just happen? Yeah. All right, we'll play the video and the audio coming up in just a bit. Top five audio clips on the way next.
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23: 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You're not going to miss any breaking news. So there you go. All right. We do this each and every day. Top five audio clips of the day. It's my top five.
7: This is Drew's top five. Number five.
24: The scientists were dead right. Why has so much been made about this documentary and what was wrong?
25: Well, they cherry-picked a few little, you know, how many years before the Arctic is ice-free.
24: Kilimanjaro,
25: the snows of Kilimanjaro are complicated for sure. The main elements, as the scientific community has been very generous to confirm, are right.
24: Right.
23: No, not right. Oh, wait, it goes on.
24: Gore is right. A majority of the science in An Inconvenient Truth has come to fruition.
23: Oh, is that how that works? So there's Al Gore on the 20-year anniversary of An Inconvenient Truth. It's inconvenient that 20 years ago he told us we only had 10 years to live, and here we still are. That might be one of the cherry-picking things. So when the host was asking Al Gore, hey, well, if the experts are always right, like then why weren't they right about all of it? Like, they're experts. It's like, if masks work during COVID, then why don't they work? Because the experts told us they do. And I was like, oh, come on. Don't be like that. I mean, there was some things that weren't right on the money or weren't exact. You mean like the part that we're all going to be dead in 10 years, like that thing? No, you could be forgiven for that. No, you can't be forgiven for that. Sorry.
7: Number four.
26: But you also said when core values may be at stake, it would merit you speaking out. How have you been able to find that balance?
27: You pick and choose your spots. I'm not suggesting I've done it perfectly. You know, my goal was to you know, look at the example of our first president, George Washington. So he kind of, I don't have a horse to get on, but he kind of said, all right, I've done my stint, and now I'm going, you know, back home.
23: What? Okay, so the Obama legacy, and the Obamas reflect on their legacy as 10 years after the White House. So 20 years after An Inconvenient Truth, 10 years after Obama left the White House. Boy, it's been a sweet 10 years. Well, not all of it. I mean, there was some stuff in between that was,
0: Hey, Esther.
23: Yeah, well, there was that part. So there's Barack Obama, who goes on to Good Morning America. Good morning, America. And tells everybody that, you know, even though I go on all kinds of podcasts and I go on the campaign trail for certain people that I like, and I do a ton of network interviews like the one I'm doing right now, and I go to rallies and the like, I'm just like George Washington. I don't do anything. I did my thing, and then I just went home, and nobody bothers me. And it's just me and Martha. Sorry, Michelle. I mean, Michelle. This is me and Michelle, and that's it. We're just hanging out together, and you never hear from us. It's hard to even say it with a straight face. It's like, you gotta be kidding me. It's
7: number three.
1: Obviously, Harry and I were just running through. Votes are still being counted. That's still coming in. But from what you see and what you're hearing on the ground, do you think you'll be facing President Trump's pick in the general election in November based on these early numbers?
2: You know, we don't know. It's too early to tell, but I can tell you they are both pretty extreme MAGA Republicans. Burt Jones, of course, has already received the endorsement of President Trump. And then you've got Rick Jackson, who has spent over $100 million of his own money seeking to get the endorsement of Donald Trump. So they really are one and the same. Rick Jackson has said that he will be Donald Trump's favorite governor. And Burt Jones is an election denier.
1: Burt Jones has also made it clear that he plans to use your time.
23: I just got
1: to
23: stop. Okay. It's a really long interview, and I didn't have the clip exactly where I wanted to have the clip, but let's just put it this way. So that right there is Keisha Lance Bottoms, who is the Democrat running for governor of Georgia, the former mayor there in Atlanta. And the whole point of the clip, and she didn't get to it right there, but they did bring up her ties to President Biden. And did she think that it would hurt her with Georgia voters? And her answer is no, not at all. I wish I could find the clip, because it's more powerful when she says it than when I say it. She said, I'd put Biden up against Trump's record any day of the week. Are you sure about that? Do you really want to make that your thing? Because if you want to make that your thing, please make that your thing, because that's not a thing.
7: Number two.
3: That's pretty interesting. But, you know, the participation trophy is a little, I would say it's a little derogatory, a bit of a slap in the face. Now, look, I don't normally do this. There's my participation trophy. This. You want to know why we can do this? I participated. I did things. I stepped into the breach when he didn't have the courage. He didn't have the will. He probably didn't have the ability. The American people want leaders. They don't want people who are scared of their own shadow, unwilling to bait. Cowardice doesn't win races.
23: Whoa. So I didn't have Lieutenant Governor Jay Collins removing his prosthetic leg and putting it on the podium while he was talking about people like Congressman Byron Donalds who don't want to debate, and bringing up how he lost that leg for his country, and how when it comes to participation trophies and participating, that's his participation. I didn't have that on my 2026 gubernatorial race bingo card. I didn't see that one coming, but that's what the lieutenant governor did in a very impassioned moment there yesterday while he was on his come and take it agenda tour. And we're going to talk a little bit more about that, because, of course, that is starting to heat up the talk, the discussion about whether or not there should be debates. Does it matter if there's debates? Who wants to debate? Why are there so many people that haven't decided who they like and the gubernatorial race here in the state of Florida.
7: Number one.
4: Thank you, President Trump. I have a question about this weekend. Why not stick around for the signing ceremony with this Iran peace deal?
5: I might.
4: You might?
5: Yeah, I might. But I'd rather, this is a memorandum of understanding. It's very important, but it might not be the kind of a document that I should be signing.
4: Is there some element to this where you send the vice president, if it works out, great, you look like a genius for sending him. And if it doesn't work out, it's the vice president.
5: I like that idea, sure. What? This way, if it works out, I'm going to take the credit. If it doesn't work out, I'm blaming JD. You better be careful, JD. He's going to turn his plane around and get the hell out of here. Yeah.
23: Oh, my. So the president being asked by Peter Ducey, is that what you're doing here? You're going to let J.D. Vance sign this thing? And if everything works out, you look like a genius for sending him. And if it doesn't work out, then it's his fault. He shouldn't have signed it. And the president's like, I never thought of it that way, but all right, that sounds good.
7: Drew's top five.
23: I don't know, one of those moments of levity there. But by the way, let me just put this up on the screen. And I just want to have people notice. Like, I'm not really sure what's going on here. I'm just giving you an observation, and I don't know the answer. I'm just telling you. You've got Lutnick right there on the stage to the president's right. And you have the Secretary of State, Marco Rubio, to the president's left. And I'm just telling you, I didn't see through these, you know, humorous moments and some of the fake news things and some of the quips that the president says every once in a while, not once did I see Marco Rubio as Secretary of State crack a smile. Not once. And I can even put this here. Let me see. There's a moment where Howard Lutnick is laughing there in the background. The Secretary of State's not messing around. Like, he's just stoic. Is that the right way to put it, D? Stoic? Would you say that that's a...
6: It's pretty good.
23: Yeah. I don't know why. You know, like, not really sure. But I just wanted to make that observation. And now moving on with other observations. I was bringing up the debate issue here in the state first. This is a little bit of Jay Collins, who was unveiling this Come and Take It agenda. And he was on this Come and Take It tour. A bold plan to protect the Second Amendment, as he was talking yesterday about this.
8: Due process is not optional. The Constitution does not have an asterisk for that. The U.S. Supreme Court has now drawn a clear constitutional line. Any red flag law that removes a citizen's firearms without timely, meaningful due process violates the due process clause. Florida, we are not passive. We are leaders. I believe it is time for us to lead and not wait for federal courts to force the issue. Florida must lead on defending our Constitution and our way of life. We're not going to wait. We got to do it now.
23: I thought that was interesting because he was bringing up red flag laws, and a lot of people have liked how we do things with red flag laws here in the state. The worry was always about protecting due process and our Second Amendment right. And it's been a part of what we've done here in the state of Florida for so long, and people have defended both sides. I mean, the defense of the, hey, this is against our due process, and we've got to do something about this here. And others on the other side that are like, listen, we haven't heard a peep about red flag laws because they're working. But you heard the position right there of the Lieutenant Governor Jay Collins, if he were to become governor. And as I was perusing the interwebs, see, I don't know how we're going to do this. And I just want to double and triple check on my facts, because I'm not sure about what I'm about to say is factual. So, Dee, I'm going to kind of need you to be in the ombudsman in some way, shape, or form. And if you don't know, just say, I don't know. But here's the thing. We played the video just a second ago of Jay Collins not messing around, removing his prosthetic leg to show everybody about, listen, participation trophies and debates and the like. Listen, I participated and for the in the military for this country. And so, listen, we should be having debates, and I don't know why Congressman Byron Donalds is avoiding them and the like. Then on the other side of it, you have James Fishback, who was proudly talking about the other day, and we played the video of him saying, yeah, there's going to be this non-sanctioned debate, the CBS affiliate in Jacksonville, and I'm doing it. And wasn't that the moment, D, when he was invited to the Sunshine State Showdown, only to announce that, and you had the RPOF head, Evan Powers, like, yeah, you're disinvited. So now, uninvited, you can't do that. Be part of a debate that is not sanctioned. That's a no-no. Wasn't that a big part of it, D? Am I missing something?
9: It probably was.
23: Okay. Well, I just saw this video earlier today. The former Speaker of the Florida House and gubernatorial candidate, Paul Renner. Did he agree to do the debate, too? Hold on a second. So here's the video.
10: Just on the debate.
11: Well, first of all, the idea that there were any kind of preconditions or we've agreed to anything is garbage. I've never agreed to limit free speech, and I wouldn't do that as governor. So I've agreed to a debate on July 15th. Byron Donalds has not. It's with a local TV news station, and there's a second TV station, and I've also agreed to that debate. He should show up and debate in front of other Republicans if he wants to stand in and defend the free state of Florida. Now, if he's not comfortable with that, we know he spent hundreds of times on Fox News in interviews just since he's been in this race. So,
23: well, the interviews aren't debates. But anyway, so that's the former Speaker of the Florida House and gubernatorial candidate, Paul Renner, who says that he's going to do the debate with James Fishback on the 15th. Now I'm just double checking, and I might be wrong. And when we come back, I will see if I stand corrected. But does that mean that Paul Renner can't go to the Sunshine State Showdown either? I don't know. I gotta go find out. I'll be back.
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14: 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We'll be joined by our favorite funny man, Bob Zaney, with a few laughs for you. 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
0: All right, anytime you want to watch it, NFL Voice News on YouTube, Rumble X, Facebook, and Instagram. Yeah, looking into it, all I know is that when we were talking about the debates and whether or not there ever is going to be a debate here for the governor of the great state of Florida between Congressman Byron Donalds and Jay Collins and James Fishback and Paul Renner. And I don't know what's going to happen. We know that Jay Collins was invited to the CBS debate along with Congressman Donalds. The two of them, I guess, haven't said anything about going to this debate in Jacksonville. Fishback and now it looks like Paul Renner have agreed. So does that mean that both Fishback and Renner will not be part of the Sunshine State Showdown, where we'll be broadcasting live coming up next week? I don't know, but I'll be there. And I guess we're going to find out together what's going on. So the interesting part will be how it shakes out. I don't know. We will see. Okay, a couple of other things that are shaking out in a very strange way. I saw this from Libs of TikTok, and I almost couldn't believe it, and I thought it was a joke. And I guess I'm going to impart this, what I thought was a joke, to you to find out whether or not this is real. It is real. And I guess this is part of what Annapolis, Maryland is doing for
19: LGBTQ2+.
0: A month, Pride Month. So, Libs of TikTok said that the city of Annapolis just put out an emergency preparedness guide only for the For LGBTQ people? That they're more likely to be affected by a natural disaster. And I was like, hold on a second. Don't lie to me now. Don't start making things up. Unless you can produce what it is that was... there it is! Emergency preparedness guide. Only for the LGBTQ plus community. And as part of what they're saying and having here is all the different things that are needed in order to be prepared for an emergency in just the LGBTQ community. And oh, by the way, the talk there about how, yes, this has to happen. Democrat appointed Kevin Simmons, the director there of the emergency management for the city of Annapolis, claims that it has to be this way because they're more likely to be affected by a natural disaster. How's that a thing? That's not a thing. That's how it's a thing? No, I don't. That's right, because it's not. How can you do that?
23: So, I don't know. I saw that and I was like, I just got to talk about that for a half a second. There's my half a second. All right, we're moving on. What else? I don't know. As we finish out the program, I would tell you that D was paying attention during all of this, but I think secretly on the other side of the glass over there on his computer, he's watching the World Cup matches. Are you watching the World Cup matches right now? Is that what you've been doing, like peeking at the scores and everything? I'm just... I'll say that again.
1: Way too much to do today.
23: Okay, so you haven't been peeking at the scores. So I called you out.
1: In an app, yes.
23: All right, so you don't know what's going on with England and Croatia right now.
1: I know they're up 4-2 because I'm looking at it on my phone.
23: Oh, you just say it. Just say that you're one of those many, I mean, there's a few people in the state of Florida who, there's a lot of people. You're one of the many, D. You're one of the many, D. You're one of the many D's.
1: There's only one big D.
23: There's only one you. All right. No, you're one of the many people that are working, and at the same time, you got another eye peeking over at the scores. I get it. All right. We'll see you tomorrow.
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3: News this hour from Town Hall. I'm Keith Peters in Washington. President Trump defended the memorandum of understanding reached by the U.S. and Iran at a press conference to close out the Group of Seven summit in France. President Trump says Iran knows the consequences for violating the agreement.
5: If they don't honor the agreement, or some things aren't even mentioned in the agreement, it's a memorandum of understanding, but we have an understanding of certain things without writing it. And if they don't honor that, we'll probably go back to bombing them until they honor it. You know, it's amazing what bombs can do.
3: The deal would also open the Strait of Hormuz toll-free for 2 months and affirm a commitment to Lebanon's territorial integrity in the face of Israel's invasion against Hezbollah. The Trump administration is locked in a battle against algae. Correspondent Ben Thomas has this report.
19: Chartreuse. It's a brilliant kind of greenish yellow.
20: But I knew they were trying to make it blue.
19: American flag blue was the goal of President Trump's $14 million renovation of the Lincoln Memorial reflecting pool. But Patrick Hicks of Florida says,
20: I think it's an impossible task, having a pool myself.
22: The water in this area is very high phosphate.
19: And fellow pool owner Dana Pace says,
22: it is prone to algae bloom.
19: Teams of National Park Service employees and contractors have been deploying chemicals and ozone nanobubbles to keep the algae in check. Ben Thomas, Washington.
3: Tropical Storm Arthur is the first of the Atlantic season and threatens the southern United States with dangerous flash flooding. The National Hurricane Center announced the storm Wednesday and said Arthur would skirt over the Gulf Coast with heavy rain through Friday. On Wall Street, the Dow down by 507 points, the Nasdaq dropped 354, the S&P 500 lower by 91. More on these stories at townhall.com.
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4: Americans loosened the purse strings last month.
6: Retail sales rose a healthy 0.9% in May. Better than analysts were expecting. It was up from a 0.4 increase in April. The stepped-up spending came as the weather warmed and gas prices cooled.
4: That is Rich Thomason reporting. The Federal Reserve has decided to keep its key rate unchanged for now in its first policy session with Kevin Warsh as chairman.
8: Half of my colleagues thought the policy rate, given all those developments, should be at this level or lower between now and year end, and the other half thought higher. That 19th voter was me, and I didn't submit one.
4: Stocks dropped on speculation the Fed may raise interest rates later this year. At the closing bell, the Dow was down by 507 points to 51,492. The NASDAQ was off by 354 points. For the Wall Street Business Report, I'm Bob Agnew.
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0: pitched on the money that we sent over to Ukraine. Money that was earmarked to keep businesses afloat in Ukraine and give people a couple of bucks walking around money. That's what Joe Biden said at the time. Paying pensions in Ukraine as we're wondering why the price of eggs were so high under Biden. So I don't want the president to warm up to Ukraine. I want the president to say, this is going to end the conflict, end it now. I don't think Zelensky has any leverage, because I think that he's acted like a little dictator who is a puppet who was put in place probably by this country, to be honest. By this country, I mean us, not Frohl. 833-JOE-PAGS, 833-563-7247, joepags.com. The president did talk about the deal, and he says it's not final. The MOU, the Memorandum of Understanding. Here's from News Nation. Deal signed electronically, Trump says ending war helps stop economy from tanking. Trump says deal will help the U.S. economy. President Donald Trump suggested today that fears of a weakening U.S. economy were a big driver of his administration's work to negotiate an initial deal to end the Iran war. Quote, every time we talked about the possibility of peace, the stock market shot up like a rocket ship, he said during a news conference to wrap the G7 summit in France. The stock market is more brilliant than anybody there is. Okay. Trump also said that the one thing I didn't want to see is I didn't want to see the economic catastrophe. He said that could have happened if the war had continued. The one president I did not want to be was the late, great Herbert Hoover, he said, referring to the president whose policies helped exacerbate the Great Depression. As negotiations are set to start in earnest in Iran, the Pentagon's AI chief testified this week that Grok AI chatbot is critical to national security, has been used throughout the war with Iran. According to The Hill, Cameron Stanley, the chief digital and artificial intelligence officer for the Department of Defense, war, wrote that the chatbot enabled U.S. forces to deploy over 2,000 munitions to 2,000 distinct targets within 96 hours during Operation Epic Fury, a testament to the greatly increased operational efficiency made possible by the Grok Gov model. Okay? So now they're talking about Grok, which is, of course, the AI for or of Elon Musk. So Elon Musk's AI was used in helping to prosecute this operation with Iran. That's very interesting to me. I use Grok, but I also use ChatGPT. If you're not using AI, you should probably jump on board. It's been around for a minute now, and it's going to be very, very necessary in the future. The Memorandum of Understanding includes 14 key points, and then they put up the full text can be read by clicking here. I wonder if that's the full text released by the Department of War, or by the president. The memorandum isn't a final deal, but it starts a planned 60-day negotiation period in Switzerland. That's expected to begin this Friday, so in 2 days. The first point of the deal calls for all military action to stop, including all fighting in Lebanon. Both sides also agreed not to initiate any war or military, and he says where, they meant war, or military option against each other, and to refrain from threatening each other. The text also certifies that the amount of at least $300 billion for the reconstruction of Iran after the war, with the U.S. granting all sanctions waivers and permissions needed. Okay, that's a sticking point, because I don't want a dime of my money or yours to go to Iran. Does Iran get $300 billion of American money? I think Peter Ducey is the one who asked this question to President Trump today.
1: President, can you address the MOU that's been reported that includes...
2: Have I read it?
1: Well, it's been reported that it includes a $300 billion reconstruction fund.
0: That actually doesn't sound like Peter Ducey.
1: Funded by Gulf allies. That's false?
2: It's false. People, you can invest if you want. I mean, what am I going to do, say nobody's ever allowed to invest? No, we're not investing. We're not putting up 10 cents. And people can decide to do that, but that's up to them. I mean, do you want me to say nobody's ever allowed to invest in a country? I'll say it with Egypt. Nobody's allowed to invest in Egypt. Am I supposed to say that?
1: I'm asking whether...
2: We are not investing in it, and we do not have a fund.
1: Are you asking the Gulf countries?
2: No, I'm not. I'm not. If they do it, fine, but I would...
0: Let's just follow the course of questioning here. Because in it, allegedly, it says they get $300 billion, and he says, we're not giving them a dime. He says, are you asking Gulf countries to give them this money? And he says, no, I'm not. No, I'm not. So again, the $300 billion jumped off immediately.
2: Say they won't be doing it for a while until they find out the behavior. It's a behavior thing, but we are not invested. That's a false story that got picked up incorrectly from a statement that was pretty well made, I think. Maybe a little bit, could have been a little more accurate, frankly. But it's a story. We are not investing 10 cents. Don't forget. There's never been anybody that's been so tough on Iran. This should have been done by Clinton and Barack Hussein Obama. It should have been done by Biden. It should have been done by Bush. It could have been done by a lot of people. This has been going on for 47 years. They've ripped you off for 47 years, and I'm the only one that did anything about it. They never shot missiles at anybody. We wiped out their Navy. We wiped out their military. We wiped out their Air Force. They have no anti-aircraft. They have no radar. You know, the reason oil stayed low is because we were taking ships out every night that you didn't even know about. 2 days ago, 3 days ago, a month ago, we took out 22 ships. We averaged from 15 to 25 ships a night. Nobody knew that. Our Navy did a great job. Nobody knew what was happening. That's why oil didn't go to $300 a barrel. It went to 125, 115. Now it's at 72, 73. I heard it's lower than that now. I haven't seen it in the last couple of hours. No, we were very tough, and we took out a man named Soleimani. Remember that? You know? You think this would have happened if you were alive? The evil genius? He was an evil genius. People forget that. I took out Soleimani in my first term. Without that, you don't have, probably, you don't have the situation that we're in today where we dominated. We dominated. We wiped out their military. And because we did that, and then we put up the blockade, which was totally effective. Not one ship got...
0: I mean, he says it's not in there. The alleged MOU that's being circulated from the Middle East and elsewhere is saying that it's in there. Doesn't say that we're giving it to them. I don't know where it's coming from. I don't want to rebuild Iran. Let Iran sell its oil and rebuild itself. So he says it's not coming from the United States. He says not a dime. But he can't stop others from investing in them. And maybe the countries around them will on their own invest in them. But I'm not really sure what we're to believe. I believe the president. I think that he's somebody who's doing his best in telling the truth. But what is the $300 billion that we're talking about? So during the break, I'll click on that link, and I'll see if it's actually something official, and I'll see what it says about the $300 billion. But where are you on this MOU? Where are you on the talk starting this Friday? Where are you on the theocracy staying in place? Do you think there's a plan that we don't yet know about to get rid of the theocracy and give these people freedom and at least a path to some semblance of less authoritarian rule in Iran? 833-JOE-PAGS, 833-563-7247, or go to joepags.com, scroll down, click on contact. 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
0: Hi, great to have you. Thanks. I appreciate you stopping by. The Joe Pag Show coming your way on a Wednesday. Glad to have you here. There's a lot going on. Dr. Sheila Nazarian next hour. She is, of course, a famed plastic surgeon, and she's from Iran, has a lot to say about the MOU, about the future of Iran. Are we looking at the workings of a deal that's not really just what we're hearing about? It's much more than that. We're going to get into that and then some with the doctor. She's always a good interview. You'll see her on Fox all the time. Been on Newsmax a lot lately as well. I do have the text of the Memorandum of Understanding as reported by News Nation. I'll get into some of the details of it. But the most important part is this $300 billion, and I want to know what's going on with it. The text of the agreement between the U.S. and Iran, which is expected to be signed Friday, was read to media outlets. A memorandum of understanding sets the stage for a 60-day negotiation period set to begin Friday in Switzerland. Here's the full document titled Islamabad Memorandum of Understanding between the United States of America and the Islamic Republic of Iran, as it was read out by a senior White House official. So this has been put out by the White House. It's interesting. Why yesterday did they say they weren't going to put it out? Or that I don't know if it's going to be put out. Today it is out. Good. Okay, this is actually from the White House. Number one, the United States of America, Islamic Republic of Iran, their allies, current war, blah, blah, blah, MOU. Going to stop the war. Going to stop the fighting. Number two, the United States of America, and there's a lot more to that number one. Go and check it out for yourselves. The United States of America and the Islamic Republic of Iran undertake to respect each other's sovereignty and territorial integrity and refrain from interfering in each other's internal affairs. Number three, the United States of America and Islamic Republic of Iran commit to negotiating and achieving a final deal to a maximum of 60 days extendable, blah, blah. The removal of the naval blockade within 30 days, blah, blah, vessels through the Strait of Hormuz. Let's get to the actual $300 billion. That's number six. I'm going to read the entire number six. And again, go look this up yourselves. It looks like it was released by the White House today. So this is actually from them. This is the actual memorandum of understanding. Number six, the United States of America undertakes with regional partners to develop a definitive, mutually agreed plan with at least U.S. dollars, $300 billion, for the reconstruction and economic development of the Islamic Republic of Iran. The mechanism of the implementation of this plan will be finalized as part of a final deal within 60 days. All required licenses, waivers, and permissions needed for the relevant financial transactions will be granted by the United States of America. What? And number seven, United States of America undertakes to terminate all types of sanctions against the Islamic Republic of Iran, including the United Nations Security Council resolutions, i.e., IAEA Board of Governors resolutions and all unilateral U.S. sanctions, primary and secondary, in an agreed-upon schedule as part of the final deal. The Islamic Republic of Iran and the United States of America acknowledge the critical importance of the sanctions termination issue above mentioned and express their intentions to immediately address these issues in the negotiations in order to achieve mutual agreement of them. Yeah, no. Now, it also said the Islamic Republic of Iran reaffirms that it shall not procure or develop nuclear weapons. I'm going to read you the entirety of number 8 when we come back, which talks about the nukes. But I don't like this whole thing. Sanctions have to go away. They somehow get $300 billion. Huh. Keep it here.
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8: At first glance, Terrence and Shania have nothing in common. 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He's constantly traveling. He's 32 years old, single with no kids, and started smoking when he was 16. Shania, on the other hand, just turned 45. She owns a coffee shop. She is married with 2 kids and has never smoked. What makes Terrence and Shania similar is that they both have been diagnosed with small cell lung cancer, and it was caught early. That's right. 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
9: Get in depth even more with this next hour with Dr. Sheila Nazarian, great plastic surgeon. And no, she's not done any work on me. Although, before we started today, I was like, hey, can you take her these eyelids? What the hell's going on with my eyelids? But great information from her. She's from Iran originally. And we talk a lot about what the next steps probably look like. Let me go back to the phone lines and say hello and welcome to who's been on here? Greg, San Antonio. Hi, talk to me.
10: Yeah. Hey, Joe, it's Greg, driving back from Randolph here in San Antonio, back up to Fair Oaks.
9: Great.
10: Hey, I just wanted to point out, you've mentioned a couple of times about how it gives the Iranians $300 billion. And kind of along the lines of what you and Dave and Ken, I believe, were sort of dancing around, I'd like to just draw your attention to the actual action word, action verb, if you will,
9: yeah,
10: for that that I think that the action verb is undertake an effort.
9: Yes, undertakes.
10: So to me, that does, yeah, so that does not mean you can undertake an effort by setting up a GoFundMe account.
9: That's true. That's absolutely
10: true. That doesn't mean that you're going to give somebody in this preliminary stage of these negotiations, because I agree with you, it's not a binding contract,
9: right,
10: so to speak, at this point.
9: Right.
10: But the written thing that it does say is undertake an effort or undertake something. And so what that means is you undertake that by saying, hey, Qatar and Kuwait and Saudi Arabia and the United States,
9: right,
10: let's go ahead and set up a GoFundMe. And whether or not it meets $300 billion or not is irrelevant.
9: It's a great point. You hear the music. I got to hit a hard break here. Great point. But later in number six, it also says at least $300 billion. This isn't binding. They're not being handed a check for $300 billion. I'd like to know where it's supposed to come from. And again, I'm being told by Chet, it's their money. Trump can say that. It's not in the MOU. So I think it's a valid point. 833-JOE-PAGS, joepags.com. Coming back.
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18: News this hour from Town Hall. I'm Keith Peters in Washington. President Trump says the agreement with Iran should be signed shortly.
19: Tomorrow, maybe the next day. Subject deals. All my whole life is all about deals. That's all I ever did is make deals. And crazy things happen with deals. I've gone into deals where it's a guarantee. No way it can not be signed. And it doesn't get signed. And I've gone into deals that you have no chance of making. And they go like nothing, so. But we're going to most likely sign a deal. They want to sign a deal.
18: A draft agreement by the United States and Iran calls for Tehran to, at a minimum, dilute its stockpile of highly enriched uranium. The deal would also waive but not permanently end sanctions on the country. It will be a very closely watched governor's race in Georgia now that the Republican candidate who will be running against the former Atlanta mayor has been chosen. Correspondent Laura Winters reports.
20: Former Atlanta mayor Democrat Keisha Lance Bottoms, who has very close ties to the Biden administration, will face Georgia Republican businessman Rick Jackson. She tells CNN that she would put Biden up against Trump's record any day of the week. Georgia remains one of the country's most evenly divided battleground states, with voters in rural areas predominantly voting Republican, and major cities like Atlanta, where voters mostly vote for Democrats. President Trump won the state in the last election cycle. Republican Governor Brian Kemp cannot run again due to term limits. Laura Winters reporting.
18: The Federal Reserve kept its key rate unchanged Wednesday, yet nearly half the central bank's policymakers said they could support a rate hike later this year. An unexpectedly aggressive outcome that could disappoint President Trump and suggests heightened concerns about persistent inflation. On Wall Street, the Dow down by 507 points. More at townhall.com.
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18: Senator Bernie Sanders is proposing a plan to give Americans ownership stakes in the country's largest artificial intelligence companies. Bob Agnew reports.
9: Sanders' legislation would impose a one-time 50% tax on the stock of major AI companies and place those shares into a sovereign wealth fund to be overseen by an independent commission. Sanders estimates the fund would be worth roughly $7 trillion and provide annual payments to Americans. While the idea of public ownership of AI companies has been backed by President Trump and AI executives, Sanders' proposal goes far beyond that, with the public having decision-making power over the companies. Bob Agner reporting.
18: Shoppers stepped up their spending in May, surpassing economists' expectations as temperatures warmed and gasoline prices leveled off. Retail sales rose 0.9%. 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From Washington, I'm Keith Peters.
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